0: There are too many countries that were taking advantage of the U.S. and getting full access to us, to the United States of America, while giving us limited or no access to their consumers. The president saying, I just want a fair playing field. That's all I want. And what did they say in Canada? No. Now, they may be used to America being pretty darn weak. They may be used to America being kind of wussy on trade negotiations. And they may be hoping that that's exactly what's going to happen. The president will flinch. I don't believe that he's going to flinch. I think he's dug in, and it's based on principle and a policy that makes sense for Americans. This is why a lot of people voted for Donald Trump in the first place. 1-800-474-9732. 1-800-474-9732. 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We'll take a break. We'll come back. 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And start your day with a 47 morning update so you know what's happening in Washington at the White House as well.
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0: Trump didn't endorse him. Joy Leanne asked Ralph Norman how that feels.
1: I don't know why the president's doing that. He's got his reasons. It still doesn't diminish what he's done great for this country, and I'll always be grateful for that. But on this one, I scratch my head, and he's coming for a rally. I'm tempted to go, to be honest with you. But I don't understand why he's doing what he's doing. But that does not overshadow everything good he's done. So I give him all the credit.
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10: And they believe evidence of a crime will be found in the place or property that they are searching. And the underlying allegations are extraordinarily serious. Reuters this morning reporting that the federal investigation involves allegations, multiple allegations, of sexual misconduct against Swalwell. It follows accusations from multiple women that surfaced earlier this year, including allegations of sexual assault and unsolicited explicit images. Swalwell has denied all the allegations and has said he intends to fight them as well. Now, according to CalMatters, 4 women initially accused Swalwell of sexual misconduct. One former congressional staffer has also alleged that Swalwell sexually assaulted her not once but twice, when she was too intoxicated to consent, and solicited oral sex from her while she worked for him. Swalwell has also denied those allegations. Now, all of this has been about the political future for Swalwell until now. You got to remember where Eric Swalwell was heading. He had represented California in Congress since 2013. He briefly ran for president in 2019. He became one of the most recognizable Democratic faces during the Trump years, appearing consistently on television and emerging as one of Trump's fiercest congressional antagonists. Then he decided his next move would be the governor's mansion in California. That's when Swalwell launched his campaign for governor in November of last year and entered the race as a major Democratic contender. Then everything collapsed when the sexual misconduct allegations became public in April. After the poll numbers showed there was a chance that Eric may not be able to beat the Republican candidate, That is when the Democrats started taking care of one of their own. And I'm not talking about protecting them. I'm talking about politically taking them out. The political fallout was immediate. The media, who protected him, was now covering the stories. And that is when Swalwell suspended his campaign for governor, just days after the allegations were published. He continued, of course, denying them while apologizing to his family for what he characterized as a quote-unquote mistake in judgment. And it didn't end with his campaign, as I'm sure he was hoping. Swalwell subsequently announced he would resign from Congress, bringing an end to the career of a politician who only months earlier was positioning himself to run the largest state in America. And now, just 4 months later, this story has moved from political scandal into a dramatically different arena. Search warrants, federal agents, seized electronics, and a search of his Washington home. The FBI action is especially significant because electronic devices can potentially contain enormous amounts of evidence. Texts, emails, photographs, location information, communications with witnesses, and other digital records. Now, we don't yet know specifically what investigators believe they will find. So there's a lot happening right now. One thing is for sure. Federal investigators, they are now gathering evidence. The FBI has Eric Swalwell's electronics, and agents have searched his Washington home. Quick break. Ben Ferguson Show, more coming up.
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20: Officials now say the Hawk Fire was human-caused. I'm Ann Carrick, Fox News. The fast-growing wildfire wreaking havoc in northwest Nevada. Thousands being asked to evacuate. Fire Battalion Chief Shane Ackerson.
21: Currently, we have 42,000 individuals who are displaced and on an active evacuation, with approximately 45,000 individuals that are in the set status to be prepared to evacuate.
20: He says at least six people have been injured in the blaze, which began Saturday and grew quickly to 20 square miles. 800 personnel were assigned to the fire. Washoe County, Nevada emergency officials opened the Reno Sparks Convention Center to evacuees, but no pets allowed. Small and large animals are to be left at two other locations. The United States Navy apparently is keeping the oil flowing through the Strait of Hormuz by escorting tankers through a safer passage. Fox's Trey Yingst in Tel Aviv.
22: Reports do indicate that crossings through the Strait of Hormuz are up 400% over the past 2 weeks. In the backdrop, there is an ongoing U.S. naval blockade, and fresh sanctions are expected for Iran next week. Iran's parliament speaker and top negotiator, Mohammad Khalibaf, posted to X over the weekend saying, "We've received numerous messages from neighboring countries about shaping new security arrangements and economic cooperation in the region. The United States put the security of every single one of its allies at such risk through bullying and pure disregard for their foreign interests for the sake of Israel." While President Trump indicated that talks with Iran have stopped, he says the United States is having trouble figuring out who to deal with inside of Iran.
20: President Trump threatened last week to take the Strait of Hormuz as an American territory. And Spider-Man is clinging to the top spot at the box office. Sony's Marvel adventure Spider-Man Brand New Day collected $39 million in its fourth weekend of release. 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
6: All right, Billy Cunningham, the great American. You know, you prepare one show, then something else occurs along the way. I'm trying to watch an NBA, WNBA basketball game, and a physical, WNBA basketball game between Indiana Fever and Chicago Sky. And I tend to watch the Fever because of Caitlin Clark to see how much she's pushed around. And at some point during the game, the former NBA superstar, Enes Kanter-Freedom, used to be with the Celtics, got into a verbal altercation with Natasha Cloud, who was out that little player for the Chicago Sky, who kind of went after Caitlin Clark loudly and proudly. And during that fracas, at one point, Natasha Cloud, the player for the Chicago Sky, she's about 5'6", has blonde hair, African-American, of course, playing for the Sky, and they're a terrible team. Took it upon herself to start shouting at Kanter-Freedom, the 6'10" who's made application to enter the WNBA. The reason is he wants to show the absurdity of a league that says that transgender individuals who are, shall we say, born to one gender can change and become the other. So he is a male player who now says he identifies as a female. I would think Enes would be 35, 36 years old, 6'10", and WNBA player for about 10 years. And he wants to show the absurdity of the WNBA by identifying as a woman. Many of their stars in WNBA say it's not about biology. It's what you identify as. And he identifies as female, he says, so he can play in the WNBA, which would be ridiculous. There are some that have made $10 million offers to play at one point a state boys high school championship team. And now I think it's down to eighth graders. And the WNBA is stewing in their own liberal juices because all you got to do is say, look, which other federations have done. A little cheek swab tells you if you were born male or female. You may identify when you're 20 or 25 years old as something you're not. That doesn't make you that thing that you want to become. Biology is definitive. At the moment of conception, within about an hour, whatever happens therein, you're a male or you're a female, and that's it. You can identify somebody else by verbally stating so. You may have certain hormonal treatment, which is quite sad. Or you may say, you know what, I want a body part cut off. I don't identify anymore as a woman or a man. You may do that, and society seems to allow it. That doesn't mean you have not gone through puberty and don't have an expanded wingspan or expanded chest muscles or a larger heart and lungs so you can compete better. And so he wants to show the absurdity of the WNBA, which is captured by left-wing politics. And by the way, most of the teams and players in the WNBA do not come out for the Star-Spangled Banner. They ignore the country. In fact, many have said at their All-Star game they would not wear the 250 patch on their jersey because of their disgust for our country while making $1 million. Right now, the top WNBA players make $1 million a year. So, it's the lead story on Fox News right now. Enes Kanter-Freedom ejected from WNBA game after he had a confrontation with a player. And he was berated by a mob of fans on his way to the Fever Sky game, which, by the way, the Indiana Fever won the game 113-90, and Caitlin Clark had 37 points, and Natasha Cloud had 16. And in the WNBA, Natasha Cloud's a pretty good player out of Stanford, I think. And she holds the viewpoints of left-wing extremists when it comes to political matters. And she believes you can be a man, but by verbally stating, I'm a woman, you magically become a woman. It doesn't work that way. It's disgusting when minors and children are sexualized in schools and by society to change genders or to change their sex, to be more specific, to change their sex and simply state that I'm a different person than my biology indicates. So we'll see what happens later today and down the road. And away we go with this thing now. It's the lead story on Fox News. Courtside chaos. And Sophie Cunningham has lit it up a little bit by stating that the WNBA means women, National Basketball Association. Men cannot play in the women's league. Doesn't work. But then you talk to some of the commissioners, some of the players, they would welcome a transgender person to come in if they identify as a woman. And so Enes Freedom, who still has some hop in him, wants to do it, and we'll see what happens at the draft, which comes up in another couple months. Is going to be a draft. We'll see what happens. I would anticipate that at some point sanity will rule, and Clay Travis is offered $10 million if they'll play the winner of a high school boys team. He's now down to the 14-year-olds. I don't know if that works, 14-year-olds. It might. I coached basketball of that age group, and I had some 14-year-olds on my team that could dunk a basketball. Most cannot. But I know high school boys team, a pretty good one, would easily beat the best team in the WNBA, the Las Vegas team, easily beat them, and Clay Travis knows that, of course, which is why he's put up $10 million. So we'll see what happens to that down the road. That's another cultural war we're having with now, and that you can identify as being a different sex, and magically you become that. And I have a problem also if, you know, my libertarian side said I shouldn't, but if you're delusional, if you have certain schizoid, paranoid ideations involving delusions, then you think that you are a different biological gender, or you think you identify as a paraplegic, for example, or identify as a blind person, the medical system will not take out your eyes and say, okay, you identify as something else. We're going to play into your delusion. That wouldn't happen. I can't imagine any doctor who would say, you know, I'd rather be in a wheelchair. Would you mind severing my spinal cord? And I identify as that, therefore make it happen. I don't think that would happen. But for some reason, in most of blue America, if you're 10 or 12 years old, and because of the culture and because of the peer pressure, you identify as a different sex, that somehow in many blue cities and blue states, that's perfectly fine. When you can't make a decision to buy beer or get a tattoo, you can make a decision to take hormonal treatment and to have your private parts cut off. So we'll see what happens down the road. But as I said, if you're 25 or 30 years old, like there's a female congresswoman who was born a man who now identifies as a woman. And I don't know what to say. It's a delusion. It is what it is. You're either a male or a female, period. You can say I'm a different sex, but you're not. You can say that I identify as a lamb or a goat or a monkey or a lion. That doesn't mean you need to roar. One of the problems in school are the furries. There are a lot of high school girls who identify as a furry, and they think they're a cat. And they demand that they have kitty boxes, kitty litter boxes, tither and fro. This is getting ridiculous, which is a problem. Let's move on to the Canadian situation. As you know, we have great respect for Canadians. They tend to be great Canadians as much as they can. I'll give you some numbers. Mark Carney, I guess, is going to impose some tariffs on American products that can't get into Canada anyway. And the goal was, I think, to have a functional relationship with NAFTA, North American Free Trade Agreement. But when I look at some of these numbers, here are the tariffs that Canadian

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6: You know, we have a toxic mix of politics. Normally, we had traditional liberal Democrats like, Senator George McGovern. We had Senator Ted Kennedy chasing skirts all over D.C. We had typical left-wing Democratic politicians. That wasn't liberal enough for the world to look at America to try to destroy us. Next up came the Democratic Socialists of America. That's been happening the last 4 or 5 years. Now it's metastasized in New York City with Dr. Abdul, who's not a doctor, and many other places. There's 25 elected DSA members, including one in the state of Florida. If that Nixon woman wins, I'll be in a state of shock and disbelief. And so when you take a toxic mix of liberal Democrats, add in Democratic Socialists, add in some communists, then add in Islamic extremism, whose values are at odds with Western civilization, many major cities like Dearborn, Michigan, we got problems. So I want to encourage someone from Dearborn or Michigan to call in on the rally, the Christian rally that took place, and whether it was acceptable or not. Christianity accepts different religions. Even though you might be wrong, we're not going to kill or behead you. That's not the case in Islamic countries. At one point, there was about 1.5 million Jews in the Middle East. Instead of that, there's now about 10,000 except in Israel. Let's continue with more. Bill Cunningham, the great American, and all great Americans, with you every Sunday night.

0: But his opponent, a Democrat, a person named Schaffner, is easily beating Tom Cotton. Now, I don't know if I accept the poll or not, but nonetheless, the president and Tom Cotton and others, Tom Cotton in Arkansas, I would think he'd, I think the guy's a great senator, and I think he should easily win. But the polling there has a Democrat winning, much like in Ohio. The polling here has Sherrod Brown up 8 points on John Huston. Give me your sense for a couple minutes what the Trumpster needs to do at the midterm convention, which is a brand new concept in Texas in about 3 weeks.
1: He has, he has the most difficult speech of his presidency ahead of him. He must, at the same time, convince MAGA voters who only vote for him and show up that he is on the ballot. And at the same time, he must convince, or not at least alienate, Republican and swing voters who don't like him and who see no reason to vote for a Republican after voting for Donald Trump and things not getting better for them. The best thing that Republicans have going for them is Democrats, unquestionably.
0: Yeah.
1: Will that be enough? I don't know. And I think that, Bill, is the real kind of, you know, I hate using hyperbole, but we don't know how Americans will view the quality of Democratic candidates and the Democrats' embrace of socialism. We don't know to what extent they will hold all Democrats responsible. We also don't know what the turnout's going to look like. And I think that was the real takeaway from the polls in Michigan and Wisconsin and in Minnesota that were wrong. That the best hope for America is that the middle of America, of which there are a lot, politically the middle, many of whom watch my show every night because we're different. We view the world as right versus wrong, not left versus right. If that part of America, and that's a real part of America, if they show up and if the middle of America says, you know, we may not like Mike Rogers, we may not like what Donald Trump is doing, but we don't want a guy who likes Sharia law and who makes his wife wear a hijab and talks about Medicare for all while his wife's psychiatry practice doesn't accept insurance.
0: Yeah, the hypocrisy. It's up to Michigan, Ohio, Arkansas. If we say, okay, this is okay.
1: Bill, as you know, I'm a journalist. I don't pick sides. You obviously have your own opinions, and there's just a difference in what you and I do. If Republicans have to be talking about Arkansas and spending money in Arkansas, Donald Trump and every member of the administration better start getting lawyers because it will be impeachment every day, all day. If Arkansas is in play, you're talking about a real Democratic majority in the Senate.
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0: Hi, Billy Cunningham. Good to hear from Leland Vitter. Coming up next is Todd Sheets. He's an investment banker as to why America has such bad, poor college education and whether a country can long survive with that level of ignorance from college kids. Bill Cunningham with you every Sunday.

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2: Fox News, I'm Sue Guzman. Treasury Secretary Scott Bessent expected to detail specifics Monday of the economic D-Day threatened by President Trump last week. He's planning to hold a news conference to discuss them. And President Trump has warned of economic sanctions against any country that provides a lifeline to Iran. Oil prices fell Monday ahead of the economic announcement. Gas prices continuing their decline. Shelby Lundberg with the Lundberg Survey says consumers are still not as well off as they were a year ago. Tropical storm Mokay starting to drench Hawaii with potentially more than a foot of rain. This is 7 days after 4 feet of rain on the big island from Lala. Flood watch is now in effect for Hawaii's big island, which of course is still cleaning up from the previous storm. 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
2: Coming up next, a word from the Lord with Archbishop Foley Beach.
3: So when Jesus prays that we may be in them, he's inviting us into the very fellowship of God, not just human agreement. Our unity with each other is based on our unity with God. The Apostle Peter said in 2 Peter 1:4 that when we come to faith in Jesus and become his followers, that actually we become partakers of his divine nature. It's an amazing concept. This is because God, the Holy Spirit, literally comes and indwells us believers. And through the presence of God in us, we are able to partake of the divine nature.
2: If you'd like more information on this ministry or the teachings of Archbishop Foley Beach, visit awftl.org.
4: Trump didn't endorse him. Joelle Ann asked Ralph Norman how that feels.
5: I don't know why the president's doing that. 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I'm tempted to go, to be honest with you, but I don't understand why he's doing what he's doing. But that does not overshadow everything good he's done. So I give him all the credit.
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9: Economic D-Day coming for Iran. I'm Sue Guzman, Fox News. Oil prices falling 1% Sunday night as the Trump administration prepares to announce sweeping sanctions against Iran in what President Trump is calling Economic D-Day. Fox's Marianne Rafferty has more.
10: The U.S. Treasury is expected to detail what's being called the toughest sanctions in history Monday. In response, Iran is vowing to neutralize the economic war with the U.S. It's also threatening to halt oil flow out of the Strait of Hormuz if any neighboring countries join the effort. This, as a new report shows, traffic through the vital waterway is up nearly 400%, but still just 20% of pre-war levels. There are also signs of growing division within the Iranian leadership. Iran's president is defending an interim agreement reached with the U.S. in June, saying Tehran cannot continue with war forever. Pakistan's army chief will visit Iran Monday to try and revive peace talks.
9: Iran has sold millions of barrels of oil despite U.S. sanctions. Evacuations ordered for about 90,000 people in Nevada as the Hawk fire is burning out of control near Reno. Fire Battalion Chief Shane Ackerson.
11: Currently, we have 42,000 individuals who are displaced and on an active evacuation, with approximately 45,000 individuals that are in the set status to be prepared to evacuate.
9: Ackerson says at least six people have been injured in the blaze, which began Saturday and quickly grew to 20 square miles. Officials say the blaze was likely caused by humans. Emergency officials in Washoe County opening the Reno Sparks Convention Center for evacuees. Pets are not allowed. Small and large animals were sent to other locations. 800 personnel assigned to the fire. And tropical storm Mokay starting to drench Hawaii with potentially more than a foot of rain 7 days after 4 feet of rain fell on the Big Island from Lala. Flood watch in effect for the Big Island. 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
9: Voters in three states will head to the polls this week to cast ballots in runoff elections.
10: In Georgia, a special election runoff is being held to fill the 13th district seat that was held by Democratic Congressman David Scott, who passed away in April. Scott's daughter, Marcy, is running against Everton Blair. Both are Democrats. Neither candidate captured the 50% majority needed to win the seat outright in the July special election. Oklahoma is holding its primary runoff elections, including races for the Republican gubernatorial nominee and Democratic Senate nominee. And in South Carolina, voters will cast ballots in a special GOP primary runoff to determine the party's nominee in the November general election to fill Senator Lindsey Graham's seat following his death last month. Tanya J. Powers, Fox News.
9: Murder trial of a Massachusetts mother gets closer to the end of testimony and a final verdict.
14: Lindsey Clancy's legal team rested its case Friday. Clancy is on trial for the murder of her three young children in January 2023. Her attorneys have argued she was not criminally responsible due to mental illness and should be placed in a state health facility. Prosecutors seeking a life sentence have argued Clancy intentionally killed her kids. They have two planned rebuttal witnesses. After their testimony, closing arguments are expected to begin. 18 jurors were picked in July to hear the evidence. After each side closes, the court clerk will randomly draw the 12 people who will deliberate. Grinnell Scott, Fox News.
9: A Chinese humanoid robot setting a record in Beijing, China. This robot called Lightning Bolt, breaking Usain Bolt's famous 100-meter world record, running 100 meters in 9.39 seconds with a peak speed of 14.5 meters per second, about 32 miles an hour. This was at the World Humanoid Robot Games. Bolt's human record of 9.58 seconds was set back in 2009. I'm Sue Guzman. This is Fox News.
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20: And that takes the time. 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You know what I'm talking about. 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
1: Trump didn't endorse him. 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
2: 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But on this one, I scratch my head, and he's coming for a rally. I'm tempted to go, to be honest with you, but I don't understand why he's doing what he's doing. But that does not overshadow everything good he's done. So I give him all the credit.
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4: Fox News, I'm Ted Linder. 42,000 people have been ordered to evacuate, 45,000 more in an evacuation warning zone as the Hawk Fire approaches Reno, Nevada. The blaze growing rapidly this weekend. Washoe County Sheriff Darren Ballum.
5: Those that have big animals, that's been one big question. Out at Ironwood and Palomino, there is 100 stalls that are ready right now. So if you have large animals, that is a place that can take those.
4: Investigators say the fire was human-started, not natural. The Trump administration said to announce sweeping sanctions on Iran today, Monday, in what President Trump is calling Economic D-Day. Meanwhile, the U.S. Navy apparently keeping the oil flowing through the Strait of Hormuz.
6: Reports do indicate that crossings through the Strait of Hormuz are up 400% over the past 2 weeks. In the backdrop, there is an ongoing U.S. naval blockade.
4: That's Fox's Trey Yingst. 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
7: Coming up next, a word from the Lord with Archbishop Foley Beach.
8: Believing in Jesus is believing in the Father. Knowing Jesus is knowing the Father. Seeing Jesus is seeing the Father. And believing in Jesus is believing in the Father. Pretty astounding statement. The Apostle Paul, in his letter to the Colossians, sums this up in these words, Colossians 1:15. He, meaning Jesus, is the visible expression of the invisible God, the firstborn of all creation. And in Colossians 2:9, for in him the whole fullness of deity dwells bodily. I mean, this should make our head spin. In Jesus, God fully dwelt.
7: If you'd like more information on this ministry or the teachings of Archbishop Foley Beach, visit awftl.org.
9: Matthew.
10: Oh, sorry.
9: It's okay. I just need you to listen to me.
11: I know that a lot of times, Mom, it might not seem like I'm listening to you, but I am. I hear you. And what you say really does matter to me.
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0: The biggest voices from the Grand Strand and the Palmetto State are talking to Joe Katz on the Hot Talk Morning Show. 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
9: This week, I'm Ted Lindner, Fox News. Voters in three states, Georgia, Oklahoma, and South Carolina, will head to the polls to cast ballots on runoff elections. Fox's Tanya J. Powers with a preview.
10: In Georgia, a special election runoff is being held to fill the 13th district seat that was held by Democratic Congressman David Scott, who passed away in April. Scott's daughter, Marcy, is running against Everton Blair. Both are Democrats. Neither candidate captured the 50% majority needed to win the seat outright in the July special election. Oklahoma is holding its primary runoff elections, including races for the Republican gubernatorial nominee and Democratic Senate nominee. And in South Carolina, voters will cast ballots in a special GOP primary runoff to determine the party's nominee in the November general election to fill Senator Lindsey Graham's seat following his death last month. Tanya J. Powers, Fox News.
9: President Trump has set new tariffs on Canadian goods after negotiators failed to reach a deal. Fox's Alex Hogan with more from the White House.
11: He wrote on Truth Social saying, Canada wants the benefits of being a state without being one. They also have charged our great farmers for many years massive amounts of tariffs, adding, quote, no more. The U.S. will impose 50% tariffs on about $20 billion worth of Canadian goods. Canada, in response to all of this, said that it will be imposing these tariffs dollar for dollar.
9: Some critics arguing the tariffs are raising costs for American businesses and consumers that depend on goods sourced from abroad. And Washington, D.C., hosting an IndyCar race through its streets Sunday. President Trump and First Lady Melania kicking off the Freedom 250 Grand Prix by leading a slow lap in the presidential limousine through the course. It's the latest of the president's celebrations to mark America's 250th birthday. Kyle Kirkwood won the inaugural race driver, the number 27 Sam's Club Andretti Global Honda. 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
9: The murder trial of a Massachusetts mother gets closer to the end of testimony and a final verdict.
8: Lindsay Clancy's legal team rested its case Friday. Clancy is on trial for the murder of her three young children in January 2023. Her attorneys have argued she was not criminally responsible due to mental illness and should be placed in a state health facility. Prosecutors seeking a life sentence have argued Clancy intentionally killed her kids. They have two planned rebuttal witnesses. After their testimony, closing arguments are expected to begin. 18 jurors were picked in July to hear the evidence. After each side closes, the court clerk will randomly draw the 12 people who will deliberate. Grinnell Scott, Fox News.
9: In Nevada, the fast-growing Hawk Fire has spread to more than 13,000 acres. Fox's Ann Carrick with more.
13: The fire spread Sunday from the Sierra foothills toward the center of Reno, prompting tens of thousands of evacuations. The Go Now zone reaching the edge of the University of Nevada campus. Fire Battalion Chief Shane Ackerson on the cause of the fire.
14: We can confirm that the fire was human caused. However, that is still undergoing active investigation and don't have further details provided at the time.
13: 800 personnel were assigned to the fire. Washoe County, Nevada emergency officials opened the Reno Sparks Convention Center to evacuees, but no pets allowed. Small and large animals are to be left at two other locations. Ann Carrick, Fox News.
9: Late Sunday, 42,000 residents were displaced or evacuated. 45,000 more were in an evacuation warning zone. And Tropical Storm Mokay starting to drench Hawaii with potentially more than 1 foot of rain 7 days after 4 feet of rain on the Big Island happened from Lala. Lala tore up roads and knocked out power. More than 6,000 residents remain in the dark as a result. I'm Ted Lindner. This is Fox News.
5: 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Joelianne asked Ralph Norman how that feels.
6: I don't know why the president's doing that. He's got his reasons. It still doesn't diminish what he's done great for this country, and I'll always be grateful for that. 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But that does not overshadow everything good he's done. 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
1: News. I'm Sue Guzman. The Trump administration expected to announce new sanctions today against Iran in what the president is calling economic D-Day. Wyoming Republican Senator John Barrasso telling Sunday Morning Futures he believes Iran will finally crumble under the pressure.
2: The suffering that's going on in Iran right now, the maximum sanctions being applied, are the things that are going to make Iran finally say, you're right, we were wrong. No nuclear weapon. Straits open.
1: The Hawk Fire near Reno, Nevada, burning out of control. About 90,000 people ordered to evacuate.
3: We have 800 personnel working on the incident, and we're working and engaged 24 hours a day and foresee doing that for the foreseeable future. With both ground and aviation resources.
1: Shane Ackerson with the U.S. Forest Service says the human-caused wildfires left six people injured. 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
8: Coming up next, a word from the Lord with Archbishop Foley Beach.
9: God made him who knew no sin to become sin so that we might become the righteousness of God in him. 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
8: D-Day for Iran. I'm Sue Guzman, Fox News. The Trump administration is set to announce sweeping sanctions on Iran today in what President Trump is calling economic D-Day. Treasury Secretary Scott Bessent with an afternoon news conference where he's set to unveil specifics. This says the United States Navy is apparently keeping the oil flowing through the Strait of Hormuz by escorting tankers through a safer passage.
9: Reports do indicate that crossings through the Strait of Hormuz are up 400% over the past 2 weeks. In the backdrop, there is an ongoing U.S. naval blockade, and fresh sanctions are expected for Iran next week. Iran's parliament speaker and top negotiator, Mohammad Khalibaf, posted to X over the weekend saying, "We've received numerous messages from neighboring countries about shaping new security arrangements and economic cooperation in the region. The United States put the security of every single one of its allies at such risk through bullying and pure disregard for their foreign interests for the sake of Israel." While President Trump indicated that talks with Iran have stopped, he says the United States is having trouble figuring out who to deal with inside of Iran.
8: Fox's Trey Yingst. Evacuations underway as the Hawk Fire approaches Reno, Nevada, the second most populous city. We have more from Fox's Rich Edson.
10: Crews are working to contain a fast-moving brush fire scorching parts of Reno, Nevada. The so-called Hawk Fire has burned more than 13,000 acres and injured at least six people since igniting Saturday. Officials say it was human-caused and are urging more than 90,000 people to evacuate. Several homes have already been destroyed and thousands are without power. The fire is still 0% contained.
8: Officials have provided temporary shelter for evacuees. And tropical storm Mokhei is starting to drench Hawaii with potentially more than a foot of rain 7 days after 4 feet of rain fell on the Big Island from Lala. 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
8: Voters in three states will head to the polls this week to cast ballots in runoff elections.
18: In Georgia, a special election runoff is being held to fill the 13th district seat that was held by Democratic Congressman David Scott, who passed away in April. Scott's daughter, Marcy, is running against Everton Blair. Both are Democrats. Neither candidate captured the 50% majority needed to win the seat outright in the July special election. Oklahoma is holding its primary runoff elections, including races for the Republican gubernatorial nominee and Democratic Senate nominee. And in South Carolina, voters will cast ballots in a special GOP primary runoff to determine the party's nominee in the November general election to fill Senator Lindsey Graham's seat following his death last month. Tanya J. Powers, Fox News.
8: The murder trial of a Massachusetts mother gets closer to the end of testimony and a final verdict.
19: Lindsey Clancy's legal team rested its case Friday. Clancy is on trial for the murder of her three young children in January 2023. Her attorneys have argued she was not criminally responsible due to mental illness and should be placed in a state health facility. Prosecutors seeking a life sentence have argued Clancy intentionally killed her kids. They have two planned rebuttal witnesses. After their testimony, closing arguments are expected to begin. 18 jurors were picked in July to hear the evidence. After each side closes, the court clerk will randomly draw the 12 people who will deliberate. Grinnell Scott, Fox News.
8: Bomb Family Foods is recalling roughly 5,800 cases of two wet food products after receiving reports of metal contamination. The FDA says there were no reported injuries, but the voluntary recall involves From Turkey Pate wet food and From Diner Classics Milo's Meatloaf Pate wet dog food. Customers who have them are urged to return the affected foods to a retailer. I'm Sue Guzman. This is Fox News.
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2: News. I'm Ted Linder. 42,000 people have been ordered to evacuate. 45,000 more in an evacuation warning zone as the Hawk Fire approaches Reno, Nevada. The blaze growing rapidly this weekend. Washoe County Sheriff Darren Ballum.
3: Those that have big animals. That's been one big question. Out at Ironwood and Palomino, there is 100 stalls that are ready right now. So if you have large animals, that is a place that can take those.
2: Investigators say the fire was human-started, not natural. And the Freedom 250 Grand Prix got a winner, Kyle Kirkwood, finishing first in the 147-lap race around D.C. On Fox's The Big Weekend Show, he thanked the organizers.
4: The circuit itself was amazing. They did a phenomenal job setting this up. Bud Danker, IndyCar, everyone involved, they built this thing beautifully.
2: Christian Lundgaard came in second place. Kirkwood's Andretti Global teammate Will Powers in third. 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
5: Coming up next, a word from the Lord with Archbishop Foley Beach.
6: Human efforts, no matter how sincere, how meaningful to you, are insufficient to achieve God's righteousness. This transformation comes by faith, and it becomes Paul's new purpose. In Ephesians chapter 2, verses 8 and 9, he says, "For by grace you have been saved through faith. This is not of your own doing, it's the gift of God." In Romans chapter 3, verse 21, he writes this, "But now the righteousness of God has been manifested apart from the law, although the law and the prophets bear witness to it, the righteousness of God through faith in Jesus Christ for all who believed."
5: If you'd like more information on this ministry or the teachings of Archbishop Foley Beach, visit awftl.org.
7: Trump didn't endorse him. 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
8: 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I'm tempted to go, to be honest with you. But I don't understand why he's doing what he's doing. But that does not overshadow everything good he's done. So I give him all the credit.
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10: 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I've been around a long time, but I'm truly humbled when I see the real battles our brave, paralyzed veterans have faced defending our freedom. 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
4: 15 till now. This is America in the Morning. Sean Grayson, the former Illinois sheriff's deputy convicted of fatally shooting Sonia Massey in her home in 2024 after she called 911 to report a prowler trying to enter her home, has died. The 32-year-old former law enforcement officer was diagnosed with stage 3 colon cancer in 2023, which spread to other organs in the past 2 years. Grayson, who was serving a prison sentence in Massey's killing, was denied a medical release by the Illinois Prisoner Review Board. Grayson shot Massey, who testified during his trial that she was going to throw a pot of boiling water on him. When she followed police orders to drop down to the floor, Grayson shot her. After that incident, Illinois Governor J.B. Pritzker signed a law called the Sonia Massey Act, which requires stricter background checks for law enforcement hires. America in the Morning continues as we learn more about the Justice Department probes into law enforcement officials who've investigated Donald Trump, including those who took part in investigations of his home in Mar-a-Lago. Correspondent Ben Thomas explains.
5: Justice Department investigators have sought to interview law enforcement officials about the FBI's 2022 search of Donald Trump's Mar-a-Lago estate. That search led to Trump's indictment on charges of unlawfully retaining classified documents and obstructing FBI efforts to get them back. The requests are part of a Florida-based inquiry aiming to establish a conspiracy against the president, which Trump has long maintained. It's not clear when or if prosecutors might seek to bring charges or for what. But investigating conduct that occurred in Florida might give the Justice Department the legal hook it needs to try to anchor a prosecution in the state. Ben Thomas, Washington.
4: It's been nearly 2 weeks since a severe line of storms ripped through parts of Indiana with hurricane-force winds, and still thousands of residents remain in the dark with no power and surviving on the generosity of others. Following the story, Katie Clark.
6: A major storm blew through northwest Indiana on August 11th, packing winds of 99 miles an hour, equivalent to a Category 2 hurricane, downing trees, power lines, flooding neighborhoods, and water lines broken, cutting access to running water. Almost 2 weeks later, as of Sunday, 16,000 residents in Gary, Indiana, still without power. Residents are upset. Gary Mayor Eddie Melton speaking to CNN.
7: Well, folks are extremely frustrated and fearful. We're doing the best we can as in my administration to give them the comfort knowing that we're going to apply as much pressure as possible on the utility company to restore power as soon as possible.
6: Mayor Melton explains why it's taking so long.
7: Right now we have about 430 electrical linemen, another 200 to 300 vegetation crews helping to detangle the trees out of the electrical line so power can be restored. It's going to take time, I understand that, I get it, but it has to take the manpower with boots on the ground to get the job done.
6: The community is coming together with donations of food and water, firefighters helping pass out supplies, and mobile showers have been brought in. Indiana Governor Mike Braun is asking for federal funds to help the efforts, with an estimate of $5 billion worth of property damage. The Chicago Bears donated $200,000 to charities helping residents. I'm Katie Clark.
4: A class action suit filed last week says smart ring maker Aura can't actually measure sleep, but reports AI estimates instead. But the company says it does stand behind its science. The new old tech guy Chuck Palm has more.
8: If you have a wearable device that tracks your sleep score, this one's for you. A class action lawsuit just landed in San Francisco last week against Aura, the smart ring company. They say that the number you woke up to this morning is a guess and that the ring cannot measure sleep stages. Real staging needs electrodes on your scalp, and sleep happens in the brain, not on your finger. The lawyers call Aura's numbers an AI estimate with a coin flip chance of being correct. The physics is right, but the villain is wrong. Every sleep tracker works the same way. Your device reads your pulse and your movement. Software infers the stage of sleep, or is the one that's actually been studied by peer review papers, but its four-stage agreement is at 79%. Bingham and Women's Hospital tested it against the Apple Watch and the Fitbit, and Oura finished first. Ultrahuman, Oura's biggest rival, did a sleep study with six people over 6 days, measuring their heart rate, not their sleep stages. Their own website calls heart rate a proxy for brain waves. Ultrahuman also lost a patent case to Oura and can't sell in the United States. Your sleep score is an educated guess, and that's fine for a trend, but not a diagnosis. If you wake up tired, that's real data too, and it doesn't need a battery. Follow the new old tech guy on X, at Chuck Palm.
4: 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Your money, your move. Here's Robert Workman.
3: Baseball Sunday, the Braves beat the Brewers 4-2 at the Little League Classic in Williamsport, Pennsylvania. Michael Harris II went deep. Phillies rallied for six runs in the bottom of the ninth to win their ninth straight 6-4 over the Cardinals. Kyle Schwarber capped it off with a two-run tater, the first walk-off home run for the Phils since 2023. Schwarber hit that one, too. He's got a league-leading 39 dingers this year. Cubs clobbered the Mariners 19-2. Grand slams from Pedro Ramirez and Ian Happ.
9: Just trying to get something up enough. And so, you know, I'd fouled off a splitter below the zone pitch before that, and he went back to it. Got a good swing off on it.
3: That was off Seattle starter Bryce Miller, whose last two starts have ended with scores of 22-0 and 19-2. Dodgers blanked the Pirates 4-0 behind the two-hit pitching of Blake Snell in the Snellivision, and the Padres got a pair of jacks from Fernando Tatis Jr., rolling over the Twins 8-1. American League top teams, Rays deflected the Orioles 3-1 to avoid a weekend sweep. Tristan Peters homered in the ninth as the White Sox shaded the Mets 2-1.
10: Yeah, I mean, it's what you dream of as a kid. You make up those scenarios in your head when you're little, and at the end of the day, it's a lot of fun.
3: A's edged the Astros while the Rangers held off the Angels. Houston and Texas now tied for the West lead, though the Stros have the tiebreaker. Yankees bashed the Blue Jays. Red Sox swept out the Giants. Wins for the Royals, Guardians, Marlins, and Diamondbacks. The second stage of golf's FedEx Cup playoffs, the BMW Championship in St. Louis, Wyndham Clark held on for a three-stroke victory and a spot in the Tour Championship this week in Atlanta. And from the NFL, the agents for Browns tight end Daquan Wright say the team's going to release him, and if he clears waivers, he has an agreement to play for LSU that could make him the first player to sign with an NFL team and then return to play in college. That's Monday Sports.
4: Thank you, Robert. Five till. When we return on America in the Morning, forget the court of public opinion. Prince Harry facing a court judgment in London. That and more when America in the Morning continues after these messages.
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4: It's 5 till. America in the Morning continues. She was the daughter on The Donna Reed Show and Craig T. Nelson's independent wife on Coach. Shelley Fabre has passed away. Fabre played Francine Webster on One Day at a Time on the small screen and also played the wife of Chicago Bears running back Brian Piccolo in the television movie Brian's Song in 1971. Fabre also played opposite Elvis Presley in three of his films, and she was also a singer, recording a version of Johnny Angel, which went to number one on the Billboard Hot 100 in April 1962, that included vocals by Darlene Love and Glenn Campbell on guitar. Fabre was 82. Shifting gears, one of his first official acts moving back to England will be to pay a price in court. Prince Harry, actor Liz Hurley, and five other public figures have 1 week to pay a $13 million court judgment in London. Correspondent Lizzie Knight reports.
17: Prince Harry and six others, including Elton John, have been ordered to pay £9.5 million, or $13 million, to the publisher of Britain's Daily Mail. This follows their failed invasion of privacy case. Justice Matthew Nicklin announced the payment is due by August 28th. The payment is at the upper end of expectations. The group lost a High Court case in London last month, which alleged illegal phone hacking. The publisher denied the claims, and the court found a lack of evidence. The judgment comes as Harry and his family plan to move back to the UK. Harry's legal battles have strained his relationships with his family and the media.
4: Lizzie Knight reporting. A horror movie tries to grab the top spot at the box office from the weekend, but was scared away by Spider-Man. Entertainment reporter Kevin Carr has details from The Weekend at the Movies.
18: Insidious scared off the competition at the box office on Friday, but Spider-Man swung in to win the weekend.
19: Because I'm not just Peter Parker. I'm Spider-Man.
18: With the domestic total north of $850 million, Spider-Man Brand New Day retained the top spot with $39
20: million. You're not alone in here.
18: Insidious, out of the further, had to settle for second place with $25 million.
21: Those are not dreams, Gemma.
18: That's about in the middle of the opening weekends for this series and significantly less than the last two installments.
21: You have a rare gift.
18: However, with a budget of only $18 million, the film is already in the black with a worldwide gross of $60
20: million. We won the war.
18: The Odyssey fell to third place with $19 million, also very impressive and pushing its domestic total towards $540 million and its worldwide gross approaching $1.5 billion.
22: No dinos too big, no pups too small.
18: Paw Patrol, the dino movie, retained the fourth place slot with $9.1 million. Good dogs.
23: What about the people who are out there getting eaten?
18: The suburban dino thriller, The End of Oak Street, lost some steam to land in fifth with $9 million.
24: What do you want?
25: Vengeance.
18: And Jason Statham's Mutiny, which was accidentally leaked on Prime Video last week, debuted just outside of the top five with $7.5 million. I'm Kevin Carr.
4: America in the Morning for Monday, August 24th, 2026, is produced by Jeff McKay. I'm John Trout. This is Westwood One.
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5: It's D-Day for Iran. I'm Sue Guzman, Fox News. Well, the Trump administration is set to announce sweeping sanctions on Iran today in what President Trump is calling economic D-Day. Treasury Secretary Scott Bessent has an afternoon news conference where he's set to unveil specifics. This as the United States Navy apparently is keeping the oil flowing through the Strait of Hormuz by escorting tankers through a safer passage.
7: Reports do indicate that crossings through the Strait of Hormuz are up 400% over the past 2 weeks. In the backdrop, there is an ongoing U.S. naval blockade, and fresh sanctions are expected for Iran next week. Iran's parliament speaker and top negotiator, Mohammad Khalibaf, posted to X over the weekend saying, "We've received numerous messages from neighboring countries about shaping new security arrangements and economic cooperation in the region. The United States put the security of every single one of its allies at such risk through bullying and pure disregard for their foreign interests for the sake of Israel." While President Trump indicated that talks with Iran have stopped, he says the United States is having trouble figuring out who to deal with inside of Iran.
5: Fox's Trey Yingst reporting. Evacuations underway as the Hawk Fire approaches Reno, Nevada, the state's second most populous city. More from Fox's Rich Edson.
8: Crews are working to contain a fast-moving brush fire scorching parts of Reno, Nevada. The so-called Hawk Fire has burned more than 13,000 acres and injured at least six people since igniting Saturday. Officials say it was human-caused and are urging more than 90,000 people to evacuate. Several homes have already been destroyed and thousands are without power. The fire is still 0% contained.
5: Officials have provided temporary shelter for evacuees. And we're also keeping a close watch on Tropical Storm Moke, starting to drench Hawaii with potentially more than a foot of rain 7 days after 4 feet of rain fell on the Big Island with Lala. 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
4: 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First look at traffic on this Monday morning, and we are accident-free in both Horry and Georgetown County. Look for a roadway hazard on Bypass 17 southbound, just south of the overpass of Robert Griffin Parkway. 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
30: All right there, Party Godfather. Let's see if I remember how to do this here this morning. Yes, the Hot Talk forecast to kick off another brand new work week. Sun and clouds to start your Monday with afternoon storms possible. Upper 80s to low 90s this afternoon. Isolated showers will remain in the forecast tomorrow and through most of the week. Right now it's 81 at the beach, 76 in Conway.
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19: Microphone check. One, two. Well, one and two. Okay. Hung out downtown Conway at Palmetto Taps all weekend long and got rained on, but it was okay. Here we go. Joe and Bro.
30: Yes, that's right, Party Godfather Leanne taking a couple of days off as we kick off a brand new broadcast week at day number one, broadcast number one of five coming your way here over the next, 5 days. Yes, on this Monday, August 24th, 2026. And a good morning to you, Party Godfather, the one and only DJ Slide.
19: Oh, Joe, good morning, sir.
30: Spinning the tracks, he's on the ones and twos at 6:07. The Thumbs Up Guys, Injury Lawyers hotline and text line, of course. It's 839-9950. Good morning to you, Ryan from Burgess, Uncle Buck down in Surfside, our guy Alvy over in Conway. Thank you for texting in here early this morning. Yes, at 839-9950. Plenty of weekend leftovers to get to as we roll through this Monday morning. We've got Music Bingo coming up on Wednesday, of course, back at Crooked Hammock Brewery inside of the tap room Wednesday night. It'll be DJ Slide and Rick Roberts out that way from 6 until 8 p.m. And as I mentioned, Leanne has a couple of days off. She'll be back with us on Thursday. But with that said, Slide, so last week we were working, all right, how are we going to figure out the Hot Talk Morning Show without the ace of our sleeve? Of course, that being the one and only Leanne Graham. I said, well, there are a few folks out there that we might be able to bring in and corral to spend a little time with us. So we have some pinch hitters who may be with us for the entirety of the show through the next few days or might be stopping by for an extended conversation on the topic of the day and, a little this, a little that. You know how we do here on the Hot Talk Morning Show. You never know where we're going to go, depending on the news cycle. Typically, Mondays, traditionally, kind of a slower news day when it comes to the weekend leftovers as it relates to a lot of the local headlines. But we'll do our best to make sure that you're up to date with all the news that you may have missed while you were probably just hunkered down for parts of the weekend, catching up maybe on your favorite television series or whatever it might be, indoors playing. Do people play board games still with their kids? We do at our house, but that was part of the weekend and trying to obviously entertain not only my kid, but myself. I was getting a little stir crazy. So by Sunday afternoon, we're also working with my mother-in-law, who's working through and trying to get back from her knee replacement surgery. 1 week down, whew. And by Sunday afternoon, I'm like, all right, let's go take a walk on the beach for a little while. We need to get some fresh air, some salt air, and we need to get rejuvenated for the week ahead. She'll head to her first physical therapy session a little later on this morning, and she's older. You know, she's pushing her late 70s, so a knee replacement surgery. You know, she's used to being very independent. My father-in-law passed away years ago, and yes, my wife spends a lot of time with her mom, as she should, but you know, a knee replacement is a whole different ballgame when you're 78, 9-ish years old. So this past weekend, we spent a lot of time at her house getting her up, getting her down, and she's been doing all right, you know, throwing the ice on the knee, and every hour or so getting her up on the walker, moving around the home. She does have a very large, spacious house, so she can, you know, move around as need be. But today is going to be the big test for my wife, as they'll head out to the doctor's office for physical therapy a little later on this morning. So I have a feeling I'll be getting some text slide towards the back end of the show with a little play-by-play coverage in terms of how that's going and then the aftermath of that. It is not an easy surgery to recover from if you're up there in age, right? I mean, younger people get knee replacements these days, and because we have so many older people here, the orthopedic surgeons, you know, they're turning out 2, 3, 4, 5, a half dozen knee replacements a day anywhere up and down the Grand Strand and into southeastern North Carolina. So my mother-in-law still lives up in Wilmington, so we spent a lot of time up that way over the weekend. At 610, Slide, you were over in Conway. It was raining cats and dogs. Man, Friday, pulled up to the house. And actually, I think Jamie Arnold over at WMBF News used my video that I posted on social media. There were quarter-size hail falling from the sky, and you hear it ricking, deflecting off of my tin can, otherwise known as the smoker, i.e. the Hyundai Sonata, that is now pushing 395,000 miles. DJ Slide added a little synthetic motor oil to the old engine this past week to make sure that it'll get us to that 400,000 mile threshold, which I plan to hit.
19: You will.
30: Based on the mileage that I put on the car on a weekly basis by the end of the year. I'll probably, if not before that, I will hit that 400,000 mile mark with the 2007 black Hyundai Sonata.
19: I got a Toyota smoker that I guess I would call it a smoker. It's a 1993 Toyota Corolla, and when I got it 15 years ago, it may have been 12 years ago, it had 375 on it, so it's still running.
30: I have a guy who Axelrod put me in touch with. He has I can't remember the year, but it's a newer model Toyota Camry, and it's 2014, still 12 years old. It's got 85,000 miles on it. And I think he wants to sell it to me for about $13,000-$14,000. So 85,000 miles, 2014 Toyota Camry. It's been upkept. He's got all the documentation on it in terms of oil changes and regularly scheduled maintenance. So I'm looking in to see if it's worth it. Because this past weekend, Friday into Saturday, where my mother-in-law lives, she's in these subdivisions that we all are familiar with around the region. It's the same in Wilmington as it is across parts of and most of Horry County. And the way the roads are built, you'll get the ponding of the water after a heavy rainfall towards the middle of the intersection in the subdivision, not in the homes or along most of the neighborhood. All the water runs downhill, right? And I was tempted, DJ Slide, to test the strength of the Hyundai Sonata. Not that it has to do with strength at all when you're driving through a couple of inches of water. But I was thinking, well, if she's going to go, she might as well go in a flood. And I pulled in, and I quickly realized that this Toyota 4Runner that was coming in the opposite direction that was having a tough time driving through the flooded waterway or roadway, that I probably was going to be best suited just to throw this thing in reverse and take an alternate route to get to my mom's house. So I made sure that I'd be here for work early this morning because I knew that Leanne would be out. I didn't want to call out to DJ Slide to tell him that I've got car problems here on this Monday. So I wanted to make sure I was here, and you got to see this smiling face for 4 hours a day here on this Monday morning. So I'm glad that I was able to grace you with my presence here on the Hot Talk Morning Show, Monday edition here at 6:14 on Hot Talk 99.5.
19: I looked on Google and all the other sites, Camry, that's like that, I said 9,005, but when I put in 85,000 miles, 11,500.
30: 11,500. So, all right around there. Maybe there's some negotiating at the table that we can move forward with, maybe knock that down a grand or two. So I'm contemplating that might be the next move. In fact, our tax man, our accountant, said that we need to buy a car. It'll help with some of the deductions that we're able to use based on the fact that my wife and I generate some of our income each year through the 1099. You throw a new car purchase in there, and that may cancel out some of those dollars that we're ponying up monthly at this point to Uncle Sam. So we're all made whole with the United States federal government, of course.
19: You know, I am about cars, buddy. I was like, one thing I hate.
30: Drive it till it dies, baby.
19: I hate car payments. Now, when it comes to commercial stuff, like my Sprinter, I'm in awe of how well the thing runs. It's a 2009 version without the DHEC, the juice that you got to add to keep it from smoking. And before all the recalls, I mean, this thing runs literally perfect. I mean, it literally drives like a Honda minivan. But also my CRV, which my brother insisted that I buy before he passed away, and I'm glad he did. I modified that thing like you wouldn't believe. I got custom seats. I got custom suspension. Basically, it's turned into a truck, and I got four or five other things I'm gonna put on it that'll make it look.
30: You don't consider a Honda CRV an SUV, do you?
19: It's like a
30: mini.
19: CRV stands for compact recreational vehicle.
30: Recreational
19: vehicle.
30: It's
19: a compact version.
30: It's not a sports utility vehicle.
19: Right.
30: Compact recreational vehicle. But the Honda CRV, in terms of model type car, no doubt amongst the most popular purchases out there. I see a lot of CRVs out on the roadways, especially for younger drivers. I guess it's a little bit more affordable, and I don't know if it's safer or not, but it gives you a little bit of a higher look down on the road as compared to maybe driving a sedan the way I do.
19: Well, I'll tell you this. The one that I have, our coworker Gary had, he turned around and got him a brand new one this year's model. It looks like a X5. I mean, it literally looks like the X5 BMW truck. I love that car the way, he went out and bought a brand new one, and I was like, that thing looks good, man.
30: He said that's the last car he will ever purchase, basically, is what he said, I guess, given his age. Gary gets out and about, though. He's doing all different sorts of things. Here, I was reminded of him a few weeks ago when I was hanging out at one of the local resorts because I had some friends in town with their kids playing baseball over at the Ripken Experience, and there was a DJ at the pool. And I'm like, what a great gig, Slide. I'm not sure what these resorts pay, but basically from like noon until 4, 5, 6 o'clock, maybe even until the pool closes, which is around maybe 7 or 8 on each night. You just got the DJ spinning tracks, playing a couple of games, and I'm like, huh. And my buddies were like, man, you should do this when you get some off time. This is an easy way to make a little scratch. And I'm like, yeah, how much trouble I could potentially get in if you had me at a pool resort for 6-7 hours throughout the course of each week. I have a high suspicion that I probably would not be here as happy and wide-eyed and bushy-tailed as I am on a regular basis if that was part of my side hustle. Coastal Carolina gets enough of me throughout the course of the year. Of course, thankful for those opportunities that are afforded to me as we're getting ready to head to Morgantown, West Virginia in a couple of weeks over the Labor Day weekend with the start of college football right around the corner. In fact, we'll have a slate of games on the college football schedule coming up this weekend. Mostly the rest of the nation will get back on the field coming up over the Labor Day holiday. Lots of news coming from Coastal Carolina over the weekend. Some very tragic news involving one of the students who was involved in that hit-and-run wreck on Highway 544 during the move-in weekend. We've got that as part of our Hot Talk headlines. But speaking of Coastal Carolina, President Jamie Weinbrake has also released a statement involving some adjustments they're making to better light up Highway 544 in that busy area where you got a lot of the student body crossing the street, mainly at night, particularly with those establishments and all the housing over that way. President Weinbrake making an announcement over the weekend regarding some adjustments they've made and some increased patrols that they've got going on over that way, particularly at night and over the weekends. And speaking of Coastal Carolina. I'll be over there a little later on this afternoon to talk with our football coach, Ryan Beard. But my friend Diane Sanders, one of the pinch hitters that'll be filling in for Leanne Graham here this morning. She's the Vice President for Advancement and Alumni Engagement. Diane and I have gotten to know each other over the last decade or so. She actually grew up right around the same area where I grew up in New Jersey, went to college here at Coastal, and now raising a family with two great young boys back at school this week, of course, with everyone back to school across our region. Today, the kids up in Wilmington are back. They were back last week here in Horry County. They've been going to school for about 3 weeks in Georgetown County. We'll actually round out by week's end the first month of school for little Sophia as she navigates, third grade. Our first book report due by the end of the week. DJ Slide, you'd be real proud of me because it was raining most of the day Saturday afternoon. We decided to get a head start on the book report because she has to create this little shadow box. The Wind in the Willows is the title of the book, so I'm learning a little bit about that, the characters involved, and yes, we spent a good almost 2 hours writing note cards because she'll have to present her shadow box come Friday, get a little public speaking under her belt. So we've got note cards, and we've got all different sorts of bells and whistles. And I'm like, would you rather do it on a rainy Saturday afternoon

0: here 4 hours a day, 5 days a week on the Hot Talk Morning Show. All right, we're going to mix it up a little bit here, Slide. We've got the forecast ahead, but I'm going to bring you our Hot Talk headlines, and we're going to do it live here this morning on this Monday, August 24th, 2026, and here are your Hot Talk headlines on Hot Talk 99.5. So with one day to go before Senator Darlene Graham and Congressman Ralph Norman square off in the Senate GOP runoff, all eyes were on the Grand Strand over the weekend after President Trump was in town on Friday. The Grand Strand, in fact, was ground zero for campaign stops following a meet-and-greet event held by Representative Ralph Norman on Sunday. Democrat senatorial candidate Annie Andrews awaits the winner of Tuesday's runoff. She was also in the area on Friday after making a stop here at our Hot Talk 99.5 studios. Dr. Andrews had scheduled stops in Conway and held a campaign event at a Myrtle Beach area restaurant. Now, the three-day voting period is over. Data from the South Carolina Elections Commission shows that 63,712 people voted statewide over the three-day early voting period. Greenville County had the highest number of early votes in the state for this SC GOP U.S. Senate runoff race. Oree County finished second with 6,150 votes tallied last week. More people voted early in the runoff than they did in the initial primary just a few weeks ago. Election day set for Tuesday. Polls will be open from 7 a.m. to 7 p.m. Coastal Carolina University family and friends are mourning the loss of Kalina Trent from Montgomery, New Jersey. The 21-year-old student has died following injuries sustained during the hit-and-run accident over CCU move-in weekend on August 16th. In a message to campus, CCU President Dr. Jamie Weinbrake said current efforts include working with the SCDOT to initiate a traffic safety action plan for the Highway 544 corridor between 501 and Singleton Ridge Road. In the works, 14 new lights are planned along Highway 544 to help illuminate that area of the roadway. 12 have already been installed. The university says law enforcement patrols have increased during periods of high pedestrian traffic, including nights and weekends. And finally, up in Wilmington, a 14-year-old and their parents are facing multiple charges following an electric dirt bike crash. The teen was allegedly recklessly driving an electric dirt bike, turned in front of a vehicle, created the wreck. The teen was taken to the hospital with severe injuries. Both the teen and the parents are charged in the crash. The parents face multiple charges, including contributing to the delinquency of a minor, allowing an unlicensed driver to operate a vehicle, allowing operation of a vehicle without insurance, and allowing operation of an unregistered vehicle. The investigation into the crash is ongoing. Those are your Hot Talk headlines on this Monday, August 24th, 2026. Now, in regards to the forecast, a mix of sun and clouds today. We've got afternoon showers and storms possible. Isolated storms pretty much through the rest of the week. Highs today, upper 80s, low 90s. Right now, it's 81 in Myrtle Beach, 77 in Conway.
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2: I'm just going to be honest here. 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
3: 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It's just embarrassing.
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3: Darlene Graham is a naive, inexperienced rookie who the swamp will manipulate and control. That's why they're spending millions attacking Ralph Norman. For conservatives, for taxpayers, for freedom. Only one choice. Ralph Norman. Ralph Norman for Senate. For the people. 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
0: Hi there, DJ Slide. We're at 6:28 on the Hot Talk Morning Show, rehashing some of the weekend leftovers. Spent some time with the fam over the weekend after all that nasty weather that we saw Friday into Saturday. We had some storms pop up on Sunday. Slide, you were at Palmetto Taps. That's over in Conway. What, they held a big old birthday party for themselves this weekend?
6: Yes, second anniversary being open. It was really nice, but they said it wasn't going to rain. But guess what?
0: Yeah.
6: As soon as I got set up, the clouds turned really dark, and me and said, hey, guess what? You better move that stuff. And I was like, the worst thing in the world, and I try to explain this to clients, when you're doing an outside event, wedding, whatever you got going on, outside concert, I have to have extra people to make sure that I don't ruin $90,000
0: worth of electrical equipment. Yes, and that is something that I'll be navigating in the next couple of weeks, because we've adjusted our coaches show in downtown Conway. Instead of having it inside Shanti's there on Laurel Street, it's going to be outside of Shanti's with a pep rally style coaches show. So doing things a little bit different. Obviously, it's rain or shine, and if there's rain in the forecast, we'll move inside, but bring your lawn chairs. There'll be some vendors out there. In fact, for the first one in a few weeks, they're going to close down the entire block there on Laurel Street so we can all celebrate the beginning of the college football season with our new head football coach.
6: I got a custom sound system for you for outside with raincoats and everything you need to be outside.
0: I don't know if we have to go that far. Hey, if it's raining or there's a threat of rain, we'll just move inside and set it all up and don't have to navigate all that mess. Let's just get it set up on the air and enjoy. enjoy a little community camaraderie to celebrate the Shants and the upcoming football season.
7: Fox News, I'm CJ Papa. President Trump applying economic pressure to Iran's wallet. Treasury Secretary Scott Bessent expected to unveil what the Trump administration is billing as the toughest sanctions in history on the Islamic Republic. Pakistan's army chief set to visit Iran today in an effort to get the peace talks going again. Oil prices dropping this morning. Meanwhile, battling a wildfire in Reno, Nevada.
8: Still looking at 0% containment over 15,000 acres. So again, it was the big increase in the winds that led to that explosive growth with this fire Saturday night into Sunday morning.
7: That's Fox Weather's Brenda Merwin. The wind calm right now. Humidity expected to drop later today. President Trump waving the green flag to start the Freedom 250 IndyCar race Sunday in D.C. American Kyle Kirkwood winning the event. 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
9: 12 plus million unvetted illegals in our country, never mind the gotaways, from over 200 countries, amongst them known terrorists, murderers, rapists, child molesters, other violent criminals, cartel members, gang members. Under President Trump, he showed, oh, you can stop the influx of illegal immigration. You know, we now have negative net migration in 2025. That's the first time in half a century the president stopped more than 10,000 individuals with narco-terrorism ties from entering. The president signed the, you know, Halt Fentanyl Act. What are Democrats doing? Pardons to illegals that are convicted of sexually attacking 10-year-old girls repeatedly.
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0: Right after a wet weekend, we've got more rain in the forecast. Scattered showers and storms will pick up again this afternoon and will remain in the area through most of the week. The heat, the humidity will get a little bit of a relief as compared to where we were last week. So sun and clouds to start the work week. Afternoon storms are possible. We're talking upper 80s and low 90s. Right now it's 81 in Myrtle Beach, 76 over in Conway.
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0: All right, we got 6:37 rolling along, hour number one, day number one of the broadcast week. It's Monday, August 24th, 2026. It's just DJ Slott and myself through Wednesday. Leanne will be back with us for the tail end of the work week on Thursday and Friday, taking a couple of days off. We do have a few pinch hitters that are scheduled to join us either for the entirety of the show or at least a portion of the show. And a little later on this morning, Myrtle Beach Mayor Mark Crua is scheduled to join us right around 7 o'clock. He's going to stick around for about an hour, 90 minutes or so, up until 8:30, depending on where his schedule is at as he gets his Monday underway as well. So the Myrtle Beach Mayor, Mark Crua, going to join us live in studio. Well, tomorrow morning, we'll also touch base with restaurateur and local businessman Nick Vaughn will sit in with me tomorrow. We'll also get an update Tuesday. Originally, we had State Representative Tim McGinnis scheduled to join us for the entire 4 hours, but he texted me yesterday. Apparently, leadership over in the State House and Senate have called our lawmakers back to Columbia into session on Tuesday. I have a sneaking suspicion that it may have to do with the hundreds of millions of dollars that have been allocated to nothing at this point in regards to the ongoing debate over earmarks and how those earmarks are going to be, scattered out around the state based on some of the lawmaker wishes, based on the fact that it did not pass the smell test and get into the budget that was passed just a few weeks ago. Governor McMaster, of course, laid out, I want to say it was either 14 or maybe 19 line item vetoes. So they may vote to override some of those vetoes in addition to the earmark discussion. So we'll hear actually by phone from our capital city tomorrow, a little after 8:30. State Representative Tim McGinnis is going to give us an update on that, being called back to session over in our capital city. So Nick Vaugh is the pinch hitter for the pinch hitter, a local restaurateur and businessman. And then on Wednesday, our friends from Project Golf, Angel Diaz, will be with us for an extended period of time. We'll also bring back our friend Autry Benton. He airs a local TV show on the local Fox affiliate, Marine Community Advocate. He is the one that has spearheaded the annual Salute to Veterans event that was held just a couple of weeks back over at the Myrtle Beach Convention Center. So he'll be with us for the entirety of the show on Wednesday. Tomorrow, Nick Vaugh, and just a little while from now, Myrtle Beach Mayor Mark Crua. Andrew Donaldson will be phoning in for his regularly scheduled discussion at ordinary-times.com. We'll speak with him just after 8 o'clock, and our friends from the Grand Strand Law Group back with us, of course, a little after 9. It's our weekly Ask a Lawyer segment. So if you've got questions related to estate planning, probate, real estate, business law, we can help guide you in the right direction with answers to those questions, or they can help you out once our conversation is wrapped up. But with three offices in the area, in Myrtle Beach, North Myrtle Beach, and over in Loras. All right, DJ Slide, Friday was the day. The political world was focused on Myrtle Beach. I want to say the Fox News Channel picked up a good portion of President Trump's speech. The party went late into the night down the road at the convention center. Obviously, a high security event. You had people turning out in mass, several thousand people at the rally. The who's who of South Carolina Republican politics were there, i.e., maybe you would consider it the establishment if you want to use that term here this morning. Of course, all to support Senator Graham, though much of the text line here this morning, in their eyes, it looked more and sounded more like a midterm rally, sort of the kickoff to the midterm general election campaign season, which will pick up in earnest following the Labor Day weekend. This was sort of the kickoff event, all in the while, of course, lending their support to Senator Graham, with her intention to secure the Republican nomination and a six-year term in the U.S. Senate to begin January of 2027. And wouldn't you know it there, DJ Slide? I guess the campaign caught wind. They're coming into town. We had Dr. Annie Andrews scheduled for later in the program Friday. We had Congressman Ralph Norman on the show Thursday. So we got that text, what was it, late Thursday night, that Senator Graham was interested in spending a few minutes with us. And she did join us in place of Republican Party Chairman Drew McKissick just after 9 o'clock. I think the chairman called in, didn't he, for his regularly scheduled weekly phone call with us, an update, and Slide quickly mentioned, check your emails, because we no doubt sent you an email early in the morning indicating that we'd be switching gears just a bit for that 15-minute period to close out the broadcast week. What'd you make of the rally? Did it change your mind? Are you still undecided as it relates to Tuesday's special election? Another runoff election, the second runoff on the Republican side after going through that in regards to the gubernatorial race from earlier this summer. And where will the voters in South Carolina land as it relates to the GOP nominee for U.S. Senate to fill the shoes on the ballot of the late Senator Lindsey Graham? Well, we heard in the Hot Talk headlines just a few minutes ago that the three-day early voting period ended Friday. Data from the South Carolina Election Commission showed that over 63,700 people voted statewide over the three-day early voting period, and that was around just about 2,000 more of voters that we saw come out for the runoff. For the initial primary a few weeks ago. Obviously, crowded field, 9-10 candidates were on the ballot. The early voting for the initial primary was around 61,775. 63,712 voters cast a ballot through the 3 days last week. Greenville County led the way with over 7,000 votes. Oree County finished second with 6,150 votes. Lexington, Spartanburg, York counties rounded out the top five. And does that give you any indication as to where the election may go based on the early voting numbers? Well, time will tell, and you'll get back and you'll have an opportunity to vote if you have not yet, and if you're eligible to vote yes in this runoff coming up on Tuesday. So once again, we'll get a lot of national attention tomorrow. That'll be the only election on the news ticker, so there'll be a lot of focus and commentary, particularly on the cable news networks, as to where the voters will go here in the state of South Carolina coming up on Tuesday. We've got school back in session. The school board here in Oree County will meet a little later on this evening. We'll get an update tomorrow from the school's information director, Lisa Borsier. She is going to rejoin us monthly throughout the course of the school year on the Tuesday following the final Monday of the month. In regards to the Board of Ed, we'll get an update from our local school system, and always just trying to keep you up to date with anything and everything that is going on around our region. Slide was over in Conway this past weekend for a big birthday party to celebrate a local business's second anniversary. And, there'll be the Monday Night Lights on over at Conway High School tonight. because of the rain and the nasty weather, we had adjustments to the high school football schedule. So some teams took the field Thursday night, others on Friday. Some took the field, but then were delayed. Play was suspended. We had a Carolina Forest High School football game at West Florence on Saturday afternoon. And then on Monday, we've got three games that will actually be played a little later on tonight. So Joe Wietra had a busy weekend that'll spill over into the front end of this week. Conway and Loris will kick it off from Conway High School tonight at 7. Atlantic Collegiate will take on Mullins tonight. And the game was suspended between St. James and Waccama, with St. James leading 7-6, 10 seconds left in the third quarter, when play will resume there a little later on this evening as well. So lots going on to kick off this Monday, and plenty nationally, of course, that have hit our radar here this morning. Slide, you were at Palmetto Taps. It's an establishment.
19: Yes.
0: That's where they have the wristbands, right, where you kind of scan the tap, and then it pours the beer for yourself, you know, pours the beer automatically. It's become kind of popular. You know, there's one or two establishments pretty much in every small, mid-sized metro area around the country. You know, some enjoy it. Others would rather have a bartender pour your taste. Having said that, there's been a lot of news as of late pertaining to drinking and how it's hit a record low among young Americans throughout the country. Alcohol consumption has fallen to its lowest level since the organization known as Gallup began tracking this, going back nearly 90 years. Just 54% of Americans 18 and older self-report drinking now, compared with 65% just a decade ago. This survey took place back in July. A record low 13% report sometimes drinking too much. Just over half of Americans now believe drinking one or two alcoholic beverages a day is bad for your health. That's near last year's record high of 53%. 6% say drinking in moderation is good for you. Gallup first started asking these health-related questions surrounding moderate drinking about 25 years ago. 27% considered it unhealthy. 22% consider it healthy. But it's not like we're exchanging, you know, one vice or even a moderate level of drinking for going to church or doing something, you know, that some would deem holy. What are they exchanging it for? Well, they're exchanging it for the ganj there, DJ Slide. So while alcohol levels in terms of who's drinking and how much has dropped significantly to its lowest level in recorded history, well, those who, of course, are ingesting the devil's lettuce,
19: yes,
0: whether that be for medicinal or recreational purposes,
19: yes,
0: is hitting all-time highs.
19: Yeah, man.
0: So what gives here? Drinking unhealthy, cannabis healthy. Now, again, you know, for medicinal purposes, right now across the country, of course, 41 states now allow the medical use of cannabis. 24 states allow it for recreational use. But if you've ever been to a state that allows for medicinal use, I mean, really, it's a telehealth conversation with a doctor. Like, hey, I'm having trouble sleeping at night. Hey, I don't like to take prescription pills, and I've got inflammation in my knees. I.e., you could pretty much come up with anything and everything to get your medicinal ID card to then go into one of the many establishments to purchase what you want when it comes to states that allow it for medicinal use, as compared to the 24 states, nearly half the country, that now allows cannabis access through recreational use.
19: I can tell you this. Something's just occurred. It's been invented that I thought would never be invented, and I'm pretty sure that the alcohol community, the drinking community, never thought it would happen. There's a merge between smoking and drinking. It's called vaping, and I think that's really hurting what's going on, because no one would have ever thought that drinking and smoking could be merged some kind of way, but obviously these guys walk around with these vape devices with a little liquid in the bottom, and I'm thinking to myself, what do they think is in that?
0: And in some instances, you don't know what's in it, because if you're buying it from some either off market because you're underage, or even the ones that are on the shelves. So, you know, I don't know about the whole FDA approved stamp of approval, but nonetheless, I mean, you're talking about fluid and some sort of battery device that you're then sucking on, and long term inhaling, of course, long term. I don't know what will come of that, and of course, well, any doctor would tell you no on the smoking. If you're going to drink, right, and we're not giving you medical advice, I'm just telling you what my doctor often tells me, leave the smoking alone. if you're going to sip on a little grandpa's cough medicine, right, everything in moderation. When people talk about alcohol consumption, the conversation immediately goes to getting trashed and wasted, all the way to the far end of the spectrum, as compared to maybe having a glass of red vino with dinner, or a beverage while you're fixing up dinner for the family, or maybe just a night out for happy hour with colleagues at work or friends of yours, having a little Saturday afternoon for the boys, so to speak, over watching maybe college or NFL football. So, there's a wide gap in between, right? Getting absolutely blitzed and trashed versus having something in moderation that goes back, thousands upon thousands of years.
19: This has been
0: pretty much the culture. In fact, this nation was founded based on that culture. Think about Sam Adams and some of the other founding fathers who were devising a plan to overthrow the British Empire across our 13 colonies. You think anyone in their right mind, dead, stone cold sober, would be thinking about doing that, just given the mass numbers, the British Empire versus a ragtag bunch of people with pitchforks and flame torches, storming, the town square in a place like the city of Boston or elsewhere around the nation? You have to not be necessarily mind.
19: Right.
0: You need to be carrying a little buzz with you if you're going to be, walking in the middle of a field and realizing real quick that your odds are forever against you when you're looking at the mightiest fighting force that the world had ever seen to that point, with the Redcoats, outnumbering you, 8, 9, 10 to 1. In their domain, not necessarily something that we're used to, the old musket fighting, lining up in lines and shooting cannonballs at one another. I'd have to be sipping on a little tasty hooch if I was out that way as well.
19: I can tell you this, boy, when they were thinking about doing what they were doing, I'm pretty sure that after they had a pint, they were saying, well, they're 5,000 miles away on a sailboat, ships with sails on them, we can whoop them. By the time they send how many thousands of ships, I'm pretty sure that it was kind of unique.
0: Yeah, I'd be like, let's keep brewing some of those barrels of beer in Sam Adams' basement, because I'm going to need a little something before I go out there. I'm going to have to get my juices flowing before I go take on the fighting force that was known once as the British Empire. All right, 6:52, Myrtle Beach Mayor Mark Crewe are going to join us. We'll also have our friend Diane Sanders, going to go let her in the front door here during the break. She's the Vice President for Advancement and Alumni Engagement over at Coastal. They're going to hang out with us for an hour or so as we roll through this Monday morning, August 24th, 2026. Now your Hot Talk headlines. Police in Horry County investigating a bank robbery that took place on Friday morning. The old bank robbery. Stick them up. We're going to rob your bank. Yes, officers responded to the Conway National Bank on North Kings Highway just after 9 a.m. Friday. Police say a man wearing dark clothing, a ball cap with an emblem and a surgical mask left with an undisclosed amount of money. He was seen in the area prior to the alleged robbery, but it's unclear whether he arrived at or left the area in a vehicle. Flock cameras, ? Anyone with information, of course, asked to call Horry County Police. State troopers arrested a woman in connection with a deadly crash last week over in the Conway area. The 42-year-old Kalia Douglas faces three charges: failure to yield the right-of-way, failure to give information and render aid, and duties of a driver involved in an accident resulting in death. Douglas accused of causing a crash at around 9:20 last Wednesday on Highway 501 at Enoch Road. According to the Highway Patrol, Douglas failed to yield the right-of-way, and a 2001 Chevy Tahoe swerved to avoid her car. The vehicles never made contact, but the Tahoe went off the road, hit a ditch, and overturned, according to troopers. The victim in the crash has been identified as a 19-year-old. She was the front passenger in the Tahoe that flipped and was ejected from the vehicle. The investigation is ongoing, obviously. The 42-year-old now facing multiple charges. And, of course, the Grand Strand took center stage late last week and through the weekend in regards to the Senate GOP runoff. We had President Trump in town on Friday. We had Democrat senatorial candidate Annie Andrews, who awaits the winner of Tuesday's runoff, in town as well. She made a stop here at our Hot Talk 99.5 studios. also with scheduled stops in Conway and for a campaign event at a local restaurant. Representative Ralph Norman held a meet-and-greet event in town on Sunday. Voters will go to the polls tomorrow from 7 a.m. until 7 p.m. Your Hot Talk headlines here on this Monday morning as it relates to the forecast. We'll see a mix of sun and clouds today. Scattered showers, possible storms this afternoon, and we'll keep those isolated storms in the forecast for much of the week. We'll get a little relief from the humidity this week, and those temperatures will be in the upper 80s, maybe even crack 90 for your Monday afternoon. Right now, 76 in Conway, 77 in Georgetown. It's 81 right here in Myrtle Beach.
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22: I'm Ralph Norman, and I spent my career building a business. 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We inherited freedom. 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I'm Ralph Norman. I approve this message, and I ask for your vote. 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
19: Instant request from Ryan from Burgess. This song is written by legendary Motown founder Berry Gordy and Jenny Bev, who just passed away. He's our local music historian.
0: Yes, that's our guy Ryan from Burgess. Yes, we take requests, even though we only play like 10 to 15 seconds of a song.
19: I'm amazed.
0: Folks just want to get going in the morning, and they want to hear something that they can jive to while we're delivering all the information of the day, some that you may have missed from over the weekend, and get you set up for another great work week ahead as school buses are out and about once again today. I know that folks up in southeastern North Carolina are getting back to school this week. We had first day of school last Wednesday, so the first full week of school for students in Oree County, and they've been going to school in Georgetown for the better part of the last 3-4 weeks now, rounding out their first month by week's end. Andrew Donaldson going to join us after the 8 o'clock news break. Again, there are friends from the Grand Strand Law Group also with us here this morning. And yes, Diane Sanders, the Vice President for Advancement and Alumni Engagement over at Coastal Carolina. I think that's her title. She'll be with us right after the break. Myrtle Beach Mayor Mark Crew are going to join us over the next hour as well. Stay tuned. Lots to get to here on this Monday, August 24th, 2026.
1: Ramping up the pressure, CJ Pop of Fox News, and the cracks appear to be showing. Iran's real currency hits a new record low of $2 million to the U.S. dollar in morning trading. Fox's Trey Yink explains from Tel Aviv.
2: And the United States is set to unleash new economic sanctions against Iran to put new pressure on the regime in Tehran. U.S. Treasury Secretary Scott Bessent wrote on Sunday, President Donald Trump and the overwhelming might of our military have significantly dismantled Iran's military capabilities and weakened its nuclear program. Now we are entering the endgame. At dawn begins an economic D-Day, the single greatest financial offensive ever marshaled against any adversary. The head of Iran's Supreme National Security Council responded on X, saying if the economic war continues, not a single drop of oil will be exported, neither through the Strait of Hormuz nor from anywhere in the Persian Gulf.
1: She's on trial for murdering her three little children, and the closing arguments in her case loom. Fox's Nate Foy reporting this morning from outside the courthouse in Plymouth, Massachusetts.
3: The witness taking the stand will continue from Friday, and it's Dr. Avram Mack, a forensic psychiatrist, who testified on Friday that he believes that Lindsey Clancy was not suffering from postpartum psychosis and that she knew the difference between right and wrong when she killed her three children. He interviewed her two times and reviewed her medical file as well. The jury heard about that. This case has really become a competing story from two expert witnesses. This is after the defense rested its case on Friday with their expert witness, forensic psychiatrist Dr. Philip Resnick, telling the jury that he believes that Clancy did suffer from postpartum psychosis.
1: The new tariffs placed on Canadian goods from President Trump include wine, hockey sticks, cement, as well as paper and textile products. Now, the president awaits a response from his Canadian counterpart. 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
11: 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That's 843-839-9950. 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
0: Right, some of that nasty weather over the weekend, we'll get a bit of a reprieve in terms of, the heat and the humidity. It'll be hot, it'll be humid, but not like it was last week with those heat advisories in effect. Upper 80s, low 90s to start the work week. We've got isolated showers this afternoon and pretty much every day through Friday this week. Sun and clouds later on today with, again, those afternoon showers possible. Upper 80s, low 90s. Right now it's 76 in Georgetown, 77 in Conway, 81 here at the beach.
10: The real conservative for U.S. Senate, Darlene Graham. Darlene's not another failed career politician. She's a wife, mother, grandmother, one of us, and fighting for our South Carolina values in Washington. That's why she has President Trump's complete and total endorsement.
28: Darlene will fight tirelessly to defend South Carolina jobs, protect your Second Amendment, keep men out of women's sports, and secure our elections by passing the Save America Act. 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
10: 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On August 25th, join President Trump, Senator Tim Scott, and the MAGA movement.
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19: Microphone check 1, 2, and 3. Guest in the studio, Diane Sanders from CCU.
0: Oh, my goodness.
19: Plus, it's Joe and Bro, and this is her walk-up song. Whatever she does live. Presentations.
0: I think everything has to be said. I don't know if we can even bring her onto the air right now, given the fact that she made us play this song leading into our second hour of the Hot Talk Morning Show slide.
19: I don't get how such a beautiful woman.
0: Oh boy, here we go.
19: Request a song called The Man. Like what?
20: You got to listen to the lyrics. You know?
0: Listen to the lyrics there, DJ Slide. Slide, I actually have a beef with one of the all-time producers in the rap game, Dr. Dre. I'm going to get to that here in a little while. I was watching the early Today Show right before WMBF News came on for the morning, right before 5 a.m., and Dr. Dre was in the news in regards to artificial intelligence. We all know the auto-tune for those who are versed in the lyrical game that is rap. And where the computers have taken the game as compared to maybe when you were coming up producing records up in New York City and doing all different sorts of things, early on in the Run DMC, and Slick Rick days. Yes, those were the 80s. And then in the 90s, of course, you had the East Coast, West Coast. And then once the computers came along, they took over. And now Dr. Dre, yes, using AI to produce his music these days and says you're either jump on board or you're going to be left behind. Hold that thought for a moment. Let it marinate, and we'll get to it here in a little while. Yes, our friend Diane Sanders is with us. She's the Vice President for Advancement and Alumni Engagement at Coastal Carolina. I texted her last week because she joins us, maybe quarterly to give us an update on some of the things that she's up to over on campus. And, of course, engaging with the growing alumni across the country, not only here in the Independent Republic, she had always said, hey, if you ever need someone to come and fill in, well, I'm like, hey, guess what? Monday at 6 a.m., be here or be square. And then Slide, she nearly ditched us yesterday. I was at church. I left my phone in the car. I'm with little Sophia, and I get back to a couple of text messages. I can't come in Monday. Oh, wait, I can come in Monday. Diane, explain yourself. You were having buyer's remorse before you even got in here this morning.
20: I know. I sound very unreliable, but I'm not. But I this is something I always wanted, I was always interested in. I'm like, I would have been a great radio personality, but I'm already bombing, I feel like. But I was thinking about not doing it because it's just been a crazy week and I have a big job and the kids are, I shouldn't say I have a big job. That sounds terrible.
0: She's so much more important than we are, DJ Slide. She made that clear.
20: But I have a busy job. That's what I meant to say. But everyone has busy jobs, I suppose. But I was having buyer's remorse for a minute. I think I got a little nervous, which I usually don't get. I'm used to audiences in front of me. So it's kind of
0: Audiences in front of you, in order to get over stage fright, you've been doing this for a while now, so you don't have that stage fright any longer, or do you? Do you picture everyone in their underwear like they often tell you to when you get on the stage to bring you a little levity to the situation?
20: No, I think just, no, I don't know that that would help at all, actually, but I think for me, it's always like the energy of the audience that I'm used to, so this is a totally different dynamic.
0: And this is the hype music that you play before you're going to go give a speech? to hundreds of people, you know, on some stage, either on campus or elsewhere.
15: I'm just trying to make y'all Swifties.
0: I'm already
15: DJ Slide looks very amused. No, I don't know. You said it was the first song that popped in my head. I love all genres of music. I've always been a big 311 fan, if anyone remembers them from back in the day.
0: Oh, yeah.
15: But... We that was the first thing that popped in my head when you said walk-up song.
19: Miss Diane, if I'm going to be your producer, how about this right here? We're going to try it like this. What we're going to do is we're going to do what the comedians do, right? When you come out and everybody doesn't applaud like they think they should, you say, I'll tell you what, I'm going to go back out. I'm going to come back in, and I want y'all to make it look like that. The president or either your biggest favorite radio star has just walked in, so I'm going to play you a song. We're going to pick a different song, and we're going to try this again. Are you ready, Miss Diane?
15: I'm ready.
0: All right, so you're saying we're going to redo the entire 10 minutes when we get back from this break here in just a few. All right, Diane's sitting in with us, and Myrtle Beach Mayor Mark Krua. Also late this morning. No, I'm just kidding, Mr. Mayor. I mean, Diane was late. You're late.
16: I'm rarely on time.
0: Rarely on time. Well, you're there for when you're supposed to be at 10 a.m., 9 a.m. for the workshops and stuff like that. How about Myrtle Beach Mayor Mark Krua deciding that he wants to join the party here on this Monday?
19: Yeah, he can help out because I got the song right now. I'm just going to play a little snippet of it. And so I want you to be really hyped when I hear this song. Are you ready now, Miss Diane?
15: I'm ready.
19: Okay, here it comes.
0: We are losing listeners as every second ticks past the top of the hour here at 7:11 on the dot here this morning. Mr. Mayor, how goes it here on this Monday? Doing all right? Have a good weekend?
16: I had a decent weekend. Not terribly involved in anything, so didn't get to the beach. Some rain over the weekend, but all things considered, a great weekend.
0: No 10-foot python slithering by your house over there at the Market Common?
16: No, I live at the Market Common, and I was pleased that that wasn't near me, so yes.
0: God bless the snake chaser.
16: Yes.
0: Okay, that's all we have to say about that. We'll get into, why the mayor's here. Well, just wants to come and shoot the breeze with us here this morning. But Diane, for folks who don't know who you are, what you do over at Coastal, obviously, you all have big titles over there at Coastal Carolina. Like, we've got Mayor Mark Krua. On-air personality Joe Katz, Vice President for Advancement and Alumni Engagement. I mean, that sounds like a very important job. You told us it was much more important than anything that we do here this morning just a few minutes ago.
15: No, I did not say that.
0: So, I mean, that's what I heard. Slide, is that what you heard just a little while ago? I have a real big girl job, and not what you guys get to do every day.
19: I can play it back for you.
0: Mouth off.
15: You're making up words
19: here,
15: Joe.
19: No, I can play it back. I got a copy of it right here. I can play it back for you. If you get what you said, like in
15: I don't know that was in quotes.
19: Well, I can like in the Few Good Men. I can read it back to you if you don't know. I remember what I said. I don't have to have it read back to me.
15: All right, no replays. Yes, that's my title at Coastal. I've been working there for almost 20 years.
19: Wow.
15: I'm also a Coastal alum, but the role I have at Coastal, there's several vice presidents that are all over different divisions and things that we do. So mine is mostly focused on fundraising for the university and fundraising for our academic programs, for just new research that we're doing, anything under the sun, scholarships, of course. And then the alumni engagement portion is just, of course, exactly what it says, keeping our alumni engaged, doing things to help advance the university.
0: Well, while we have talked and we often speak about higher education across our country, Coastal Carolina kind of bucking the trend in terms of enrollment. We've seen increases of enrollment to record levels over the last couple of years. Retention rates have also seen vast improvement over the last number of years, first under previous President Michael Benson, now under Dr. Jamie Weinbrake. So in your eyes, why is Coastal kind of, as I said, going against the grain as schools of similar size have struggled to keep up with butts and seats to keep the operation moving? And obviously, the goal, obviously, to turn out young people so they can be positive members of our society and contributing members after graduation.
15: Yeah, of course. I mean, location certainly plays a huge role when you look at Horry County and our area and just the economic drive that's happening here. That certainly plays a role. I think a lot of people grow up vacationing here and then they come back down, to check it out as a school, or, sometimes they're just here on vacation and they're like, oh, I see a college, let me stop by and take a tour. And they're just blown away by what we have to offer. So those are certainly things that come into play. We do have a large out-of-state population, lots of folks from New Jersey, our favorite state, right, Joe?
0: Yeah. I'm a retired Yankee, by the way. Left that well behind.
15: But no, South Carolina is really the favorite state. But So we do have, I think, again, a lot of those people that vacation or have visited here and then or just want to come for the warmer weather. So I think a lot of it does have to do with location, but Coastal has so many great things happening right now with our programs and getting ready to break ground next month for this new Health and Human Performance College. That'll be a brand new building. The college already exists. And it's just, it's really a great time to be at Coastal with everything we have going on.
0: All right. As you mentioned, you're originally from New Jersey. Your folks still live up that way?
15: So they did move back down here, or not back down here. They moved down here maybe about 6-7 years ago. It could have been longer. But they usually spend the month of August. I was up there for a couple weeks ago visiting.
0: All right. That said, I don't think I've been back to the state of New Jersey since my grandma's funeral like 4 years ago.
15: Oh.
0: Now I'm like, that's it. One last toll, and I'm on my way out. I'm never coming back to this place, even though I may go back in October for at least a couple of days to see the remaining family members who don't live in South Carolina, North Carolina, Georgia, Florida, and Tennessee, because that's pretty much where the Catanachi clan has dispersed to in the mass exodus that is of the Garden State. Now, that said, Diane and myself actually grew up in, like, neighboring towns within the same county. We did not know each other until we got acquainted over at Coastal Carolina. So I've known you for, what, the better part of probably a decade now, huh?
15: For sure. Well,
0: holy cannoli, a decade.
15: And I'm originally from Red Bank. You're originally from...
0: Yes, I'm Freehold, Monmouth County area. That's where Grandma grew up. On at 182 South Street in Freehold, New Jersey.
15: I can
0: still remember the home phone number. Do you remember your home phone number growing up? Mayor Crua, do you remember your home phone number?
16: Yes.
0: Could you? I remember more phone numbers of my friends who live next door to me than I know now. Like my mom's phone number, for instance. I have to look in my phone book because she's changed it over the years.
16: True.
0: All right, Mayor Crua. Man, it's been a while since we caught up. It's now August 24th in year number one of a four-year term, right? Is that where we are still?
16: Correct.
0: Yes, correct. So here
16: we're about 7 months in at this point.
0: So all right, so 7 months in, before we get into the nitty-gritty of what's going on in the city, I mean, who cares about that kind of stuff? For folks who are new to the area, maybe living outside of the city limits, you worked alongside and with the city of Myrtle Beach for a long time before deciding to retire and then get back into this whole thing. But where do you come from? You know, what kind of brought you to Myrtle Beach?
16: Okay.
0: You know, these sorts of things, like an introductory, nice feel-good way of getting started.
16: I grew up in North Carolina. My parents met with that Northern College woman coming to the South. So my mother came from Pennsylvania and married a North Carolina boy. They went to the same college together. We grew up vacationing here in the 1960s and 70s as I was growing up. I think my grandparents vacationed here in the old days as well. Traveled around, have lived in the Carolinas and Tennessee for a little while, took a detour into Tennessee. Came for the job with the city of Myrtle Beach back in the last century and stuck around. So I was pleased to come to work for the city of Myrtle Beach. That was sort of the second leg of my career, if you will. This will be the third, I guess, at the end of the day.
0: Growing up in the Carolinas, coming here in the 60s and 70s, what was life like getting here, first and foremost? We talk about, for the last 25 years that we need an interstate. I mean, what was life like coming here in the 60s and 70s?
16: It was back roads. The folks who came out of the Piedmont of North Carolina, Charlotte, Winston-Salem, Salisbury, where I grew up, you take the back roads. You take 601, you go by Shraw. There's a route that you take, and I think people are still taking that route, honestly. It's like going to Columbia. It's over the river and through the woods to grandmother's house that we get, 15, 18, 20 million visitors a year who come cross-country like that. Blows your mind, actually. So, but that's how you got here. You took the back roads.
0: I want to talk a little bit more about that because I want to get Diane's thoughts on how, this area attracted her to then attend college when Coastal Carolina looked a lot different than it does today. Not that it was that long ago, Diane, but you are pushing about 25 years, aren't you, in terms of graduating from college with a degree.
15: Yes.
0: Now, as the Vice President for Advancement Alumni Engagement, sort of the way we describe the Independent Republic of Brigadier General Peter O'Ree County, I feel like I need to provide the proper title every time I direct the attention to Diane as the Vice President for Advancement Alumni Engagement at Coastal Carolina.
15: I was just about to say, you do not have to do that every time. Diane is fine.
0: I did that with our friend Kevin Davis, who is our old sports information director there. And by the time he left Coastal, he had like a three-paragraph title.
15: I remember Kevin.
0: That would be a lot of the fun that we'd have on air with him. Oh, here's Kevin. And then make up something involving communications and information. And then he was basically shell-shocked because he was not one that would like to get on the mic. He was the guy behind the scenes providing us all the notes and homework so we could deliver an entertaining broadcast. You see my notes and homework here this morning. I'm going to let you read through this after the break just to get you prepared so we can ask the mayor some hard-hitting questions in just a little while. He's going to hang out for about an hour or so. Diane's going to stick with us. I mean, she foregone her whole workout this morning as well. So, I mean, you know, we're really doing something well, Slide, when the folks can adapt and adjust their busy schedules to hang out with us for a little while. All right, in terms of some Hot Talk headlines from over the weekend and spilling over from late last week, you ever hear of a bank robbery these days? Well, yeah, they're still a thing. Yes, put them up and give me all your money. The Horry County Police are investigating after a bank robbery Friday morning, arriving at the Conway National Bank. Officers responding a little after 9 a.m., man wearing dark clothing, ball cap with an emblem, a surgical mask, left with an undisclosed amount of money. He was seen in the area prior to the alleged robbery. It's unclear whether he arrived at or left the area in a vehicle. Probably those surveillance cameras that we've been talking about for quite some time, maybe assisting law enforcement in helping try and find the perpetrator of this Conway National Bank robbery from Friday morning. If you've got information, call the Horry County Police. State troopers arrested a woman in connection with a deadly crash last week over in the Conway area. The

0: According to the Highway Patrol, Douglas failed to yield the right of way, and a 2001 Chevy Tahoe swerved to avoid her car. The vehicles never made contact. The Tahoe went off the road, hit a ditch, overturned. The victim in the crash, a 19-year-old, she was the front passenger in the Tahoe that flipped and was ejected from the vehicle following the wreck. More details coming out a little later on this morning. And with one day to go before Senator Darlene Graham and Congressman Ralph Norman square off in the Senate GOP runoff, all eyes have been on the Grand Strand after President Trump was in town Friday. We had Congressman Ralph Norman for a meet and greet on Sunday. The Democrat senatorial candidate, Dr. Annie Andrews, awaits the winner of Tuesday's runoff. She was also in the area Friday, made a stop here at our studios. Dr. Andrews then had scheduled stops in Conway and for a campaign event at a local Myrtle Beach area restaurant. Data from the South Carolina Election Commission show that 63,712 people voted statewide over the three-day early voting period. Greenville County had the highest number of early votes in the state, followed by Oree County, which finished second with over 6,100 votes tallied over the three-day early voting period. Polls will open tomorrow from 7 a.m. to 7 p.m. The winner of this runoff will take on Dr. Andrews in the general election come November. Those are your Hot Talk headlines here on this Monday, August 24th, 2026. In regards to the forecast, we've got isolated showers and storms a little later on this afternoon, highs in the upper 80s, low 90s, and those isolated storms will stick around through most of the week. Right now, 77 in Conway, 80 in North Myrtle Beach, it's 76 down in Georgetown.
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5: 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We inherited freedom. 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The Socialist Democrats are a threat to America. South Carolina needs a proven conservative with a record of fighting for you. You shouldn't have to guess where your next senator stands. With me, you already know. I'm Ralph Norman. I approve this message, and I ask for your vote. 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
2: We got 7:46 here on Hot Talk at 99.5. Leanne taking a couple of days off, so I've invited some pinch hitters to fill in today, tomorrow, and on Wednesday. Right now, Myrtle Beach Mayor Mark Crua with us, along with Diane Sanders of Coastal Carolina. And we're just kind of hashing it out, a little beginner's radio 101, even though the mayor has been involved in morning radio. I did not know this, up towards my old stomping grounds up in Wilmington. So
3: yeah, Wilmington, Winston, Greenville, Spartanburg, a little bit of everywhere.
2: All right, what attracted you to the communications business when you were a young person?
3: That was my part-time job in high school, starting at age 15. I went in and was a DJ. I was a terrible DJ at the hometown radio station all 3 years of high school. Had a great time. Radio is the most fun job I've ever had, but it's also the strangest job you'll ever have.
2: Because of the morning hours, yes, or the late nights, and then you transitioned that into TV news. Right? Or
3: were
2: you morning, afternoon, evenings, or just kind of
3: TV? I was the Spartanburg Bureau Chief for WYFF-TV for 3 years as well.
2: That seems to be the most popular landing spot for young reporters that come here to the Myrtle Beach market. The next stop, if you get your start in Myrtle Beach or in Wilmington, you end up in Greenville with WYFF
3: or WRAL. Or WSPA, yeah, or they go to RAL. You're right about that. Or Charleston. Charleston gets a few of them, too.
4: I disagree, Mayor, because I just did a show with you back in January. I can tell you, I handed you the mic, and you nailed it 100/100 at the parade.
3: At the parade, yeah. I'm pretty good on a microphone, I guess, but I'm not the world's greatest DJ.
2: So you were still using, what are they called, carts, right? Those were the days you had to plug
3: carts,
2: in the cart?
3: Absolutely, carts and real records back in the day. So, yes.
2: Diane, are we speaking gibberish to you here this morning?
5: No, I know what a record is.
2: All right, we know what
5: I'm
2: a record
5: is. 43.
2: How about a cart, though? Like a cart looked like kind of an A-track, right? That you plugged it in, and they had 15-second, 30-second, 60-second commercials, whatever it might be, and you'd literally have to, in a rack, pull each one out, plug it in, plug maybe two in, and then they would play, and then you'd have to. So a lot of troubleshooting, and time management was a huge thing.
3: And even in TV, it was during the video age. It wasn't the digital stuff that they've got today. So, yeah.
2: So that's what I was brought up on in college, and then basically at the end of, like, the first semester, like, yeah, you're never going to use information anyway. Thank you for spending $16,000 for your tuition, and now we'll get to the digital stuff, so long as you pass the old school way of life in the radio business. Diane, before we go to break out about a minute, obviously you went to Coastal Carolina. How'd you find this place, and why have you decided to lay down roots? You've got two beautiful young boys, obviously your husband in town. I see you all hanging out on the weekends, enjoying what this area provides. How'd you find this little diamond in the rough back in the day?
5: Yeah, I think just growing up in New Jersey, I grew up on the coast, on the beach, wanted to...
2: The shore.
5: We didn't call it the shore, but we called it, it was just the beach for us, but maybe you didn't freehold there, Joe. But really just looked at schools mostly in the southeast, so College of Charleston, Coastal, I'm trying to remember where else I applied to, a couple schools in Florida, but within the first 5 minutes of on campus, I knew Coastal was the one for me. Had no idea I would be there for all this time.
2: Typical shore girl sticking her nose up at us folks from inland, even though I was 20 minutes away where I grew up. We went down the shore, but that's how it goes. There is a regional rivalry when you grow up in places like in New Jersey, just the way there is here in the state of South Carolina. We've seen a lot of regionalism through this election season. We'll see if that plays out again tomorrow in this runoff election.
6: Fox News, I'm Gianna Gelosi. The Trump administration getting ready to hit Iran with the toughest sanctions in history.
7: U.S. Treasury Secretary Scott Bessent on Sunday wrote in the Financial Times, President Donald Trump and the overwhelming might of our military have significantly dismantled Iran's military capabilities and weakened its nuclear program. Now we are entering the endgame. At dawn begins an economic D-Day, the single greatest financial offensive ever marshaled against an adversary.
6: Fox's Trey Yingston in Tel Aviv, closing arguments expected this week in the Massachusetts Massachusetts. Trial of Lindsay Clancy, the mother accused of killing her three young kids.
8: Her attorneys have argued she was not criminally responsible due to mental illness and should be placed in a state health facility. Prosecutors seeking a life sentence have argued Clancy intentionally killed her kids.
6: That is Fox's Gernal Scott reporting. America's listening to Fox News.
1: 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Joe Katz and Leanne Graham break down the biggest stories from around the Grand Strand. Local news that hits home. And producer DJ Slide on the ones and twos. Trying to keep the whole thing from going off the rails. 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
9: 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Look for heavier traffic volume on Highway 501 beachbound from 4th Avenue and Conway to University Boulevard, Carolina Forest Boulevard at Gateway Drive, Highway 90 at East Cox Ferry Road, and Highway 544 at Highway 814 near Palmetto Bays Elementary. 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
2: All right. Thank you. We got sun and clouds to start the work week with afternoon showers possible a little later today, and those storms will stick around in the forecast through most of the week. No heat advisories to start the week. It'll be upper 80s, low 90s. Those heat index values will be approaching the triple digits, but a little bit of a relief from what we saw and felt last week. Right now it's 77 in Conway, 81 in Myrtle Beach.
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2: All right, it's 7:34, Humanoid Bot Games. We're going to watch Robo Olympics. Is that going to be the next big thing? Apparently it is.
3: It looks like AI, believe it or not. You look at it and you think, this can't be real, but apparently it is.
2: I mean, I thought I saw someone doing some sort of jiu-jitsu. Well, it wasn't someone. It was a robot doing jiu-jitsu after I watched a robot do the high jump just a moment ago. Yes, that's what's on the television screen this morning inside of our Hot Talk 99.5 studios. Diane Sanders with Coastal Carolina with us here this morning, along with Myrtle Beach Mayor Mark Krua. Mr. Mayor, you talked about where you came from, how you found this place, vacationing as a kid with your family, and then some of the jobs that you've held in the Carolinas. I did not realize and have been in the area for the better part of the last two decades, but when it came to the politics of the day, don't want to get into the politics, but just in terms of the regionalism that we have here in the state of South Carolina, okay, right? We're very much, I won't say divided. Obviously, we know we're kind of a right-leaning state end of the day when it comes to the political makeup, but you know, Charleston is different than the Grand Strand, than different in the Midlands, than different in the Upstate, and that became ever-present during the gubernatorial primary that was held earlier this year, and now with the Senate runoff being held tomorrow, you know, a lot of eyes on this specific region of the Grand Strand, Horry County, because, you know, this is Congressman Fry's territory. He obviously, you know, won out this region, finished third, did not qualify for the runoff, but the way South Carolina may go with this Senate pick on the Republican side may very well hinge on who people vote for right here in our backyard.
3: You've hit the nail on the head, and that's one of the things we need to work on. Part of the Collaborate 2031 effort, the new leadership, both with Dr. Weinbrake at CCU, the new school superintendent here, the Matt Pivarnik over at the Chamber of Commerce. We've got great voices right now and are beginning to work as a cohesive unit, but we also need to work with our delegation and raise our voice in Columbia, which is apparently harder than I expected it to be at the end of the day. I've lived in the Upstate. I know that there's a tremendous presence that they have. Greenville, Spartanburg, Anderson County, they've got their act together. We need to get our act together here in Horry County and this neck of South Carolina.
2: Yeah, not a lot of potholes up there in the Upstate as compared to where we are.
3: They've got a lot of roads over the last 30 years, 40
2: years. And here we are. Well, the president did show some love to I-73. I think that had a whole lot to do with the fact that our local delegation and our state representatives decided that they want to honor and name a portion of that highway in his honor, or else I don't know that it would have been on his radar.
3: It may not have been.
2: Yes.
3: That's a good point.
2: Now, that said, all right, you'll pitch our lawmakers and then take the message. You'll head to Columbia every now and then. Dan, I've seen pictures of you out there on the steps of the state capitol trying to twist the arms of our lawmakers to try and show some love and attention to CCU. I think this is all just, you know, one big discussion. When it comes to those sorts of discussions and conversations that you have with our state lawmakers, you know, how do you sell or make the pitch or get our elected officials a better understanding of what you do and the value that you bring here to this community that is CCU?
5: Yeah, I think just continuing to keep Coastal on the forefront of their minds. So whether that's just sending them updates on what we're doing. Well, of course, when we go and visit Columbia a couple years ago, we started like a Coastal Carolina at the State House Day. I think Clemson and USC, some of the other state schools do it as well. So just getting everyone to wear teal, and then, you know, also just learning that we have people out in Columbia that are also Coastal alum and connecting with those people as well, because are products of Coastal Carolina, and just kind of partnering up with those people to be able to help us advocate for the wonderful things happening at Coastal that may not always make it to Columbia.
2: Tomorrow, we were scheduled to have State Representative Tim McGinnis on the show for its entirety, but he sent me a note late last week indicating that they've been called back to Columbia for a special session. Line item vetoes might be on the menu for our lawmakers, along with earmarks. And that's something that both Coastal and the city of Myrtle Beach are wondering whether we're going to get, again, quote-unquote, our fair share of the pie. We kind of know where the conversation is going when it comes to the fair share, but dollars will be allocated to this area. Mr. Mayor, are you hearing anything in terms of potential projects that will be funded through this process?
3: We've made some asks. I know Horry County has some asks in as well. We actually met with the lawmakers in small groups last Wednesday or Thursday, to talk about some of these issues. They are not optimistic that the earmarks that were approved in either the House or the Senate will come to pass at the end of the day, but they'll have that conversation, and it's good to do that. We'll get a new governor next year, so maybe the tone will be different. I get the sense that there is a desire to do earmarks to help further the various sections of South Carolina. You know, Myrtle Beach, the Grand Strand, provides the big chunk of tourism dollars for the state. So we're significant when it comes to how the state of South Carolina functions, but we don't necessarily get the love back, and that's one of the things that we need to concentrate on.
2: That was one of the things that always gets me when I have lunch with people vacationing from the Upstate, or I'll head to Columbia. for business or whatever it might be. They love vacationing here, but then when it comes to the reallocation of our dollars based on the revenue that we generate, they're like, okay, you guys can take care of yourself. That's why you call yourselves the independent republic. Do you think that has stuck around, knowing the history of this area, because we have sort of that, you know, pushback attitude, USC, coastal, broke away, you know, all the different bad blood from years ago?
3: I think a couple of generations have passed, but that may be lingering. That may be, you know, unsaid at the end of the day. Again, we need to have a bigger voice when it comes to state business in Columbia. When they look at what makes South Carolina South Carolina, our corner of the world needs to be considered at the end of the day.
2: Myrtle Beach Mayor Mark Crew with us here this morning for a little while longer. He'll be with us till about 8:30 or so. And Diane Sanders hanging out with us over at Coastal Carolina. She's the Vice President for Advancement and Alumni Engagement. If you haven't heard that yet this morning, I think that's the eighth time. Let's get the counter going, DJ Slide. How many times can I explain to everyone what Diane's title is? Because she does have a very important job, much more important than to show up on time for her one co-host appearance opportunity here.
5: Wait a minute.
3: I didn't show up on time either. So.
5: In my defense, he definitely said come anytime you want and leave anytime you want.
2: We're gonna have to go through
5: messages. All right, to prove it.
2: No posting of the text message chain on the Thumbs Up Guys Injury Lawyers hotline or text line at 839-9950. If you've got a question for Mayor Crew, send it our way. I'll vet those questions, but it's pretty much anything goes with the mayor. He told me that when he first announced his campaign to run for mayor last year. All right, so to remind folks, you served as the PIO, so to speak, here, public information officer for the city of Myrtle Beach, as you said, last century for quite some time.
3: Yes.
2: And then you retire. You know, what made you want to come back into this whole thing?
3: I'm still questioning that, honestly. And my son thinks I've lost my mind, but he's adjusting to this new role that I have in my old age. I retired. People approached me. My neighbors approached me. The business community, the current and former council people approached me and said, look, it's an election year next year. We need a change. We need something different. You understand the city. We think you would be a good person. And it took me about 6 months to finally say, yes, I'm willing to do this, with the understanding that I wouldn't have done it if I couldn't make that vision come to life.
2: One of the things that really stuck with me, and you know, right out the gate once you were sworn into office, was that you really wanted to become hawkish as to the way the city of Myrtle Beach spends our money, meaning taxpayer dollars. Not to say that the expenses weren't needed or weren't debated, but you just wanted to give a real review and provide some openness and transparency as to how those dollars are being used and whether or not we're getting a quote-unquote return on our investment.
3: Very much. We've got a $384 million budget this year. That's a lot of money. And the question is, are you seeing $384 million worth of progress? We have a narrow window. We're post-COVID. I was expecting that, you know, post-COVID would be the roaring 20s, and it's not. It's the boring 20s. But we've got a narrow window to build the Myrtle Beach of tomorrow and the day after tomorrow. So the pavilion site is in play. We're working with Burrs and Chapin about that. We've got opportunities at Broadway at the Beach where the Palace Theater used to sit, for the Surf Park. We're talking about events and activities. So we really need to be intentional with how we spend money, with the decisions we make. We need to have, and I've said this out loud, we need to have a can-do attitude, not a can't-do attitude.
2: Now, when it comes to money that's been invested, say the $30 million for downtown, that was just to buy up.
3: $80 million.
2: Yeah, that was just to buy a property,
3: and 32,
2: right?
3: Yes.
2: Yeah,
3: yes.
2: And then the additional dollars. Talk about money that goes to groups like Visit Myrtle Beach at the tune of $20 million altogether. When it comes to how they advertise and market our area,
3: $35 million.
2: All right. Well, hey, $35 million. So that just opens people's eyes. They see big numbers. And we were talking about this last week, just in the way people market these days. They've been sold on the digital way of life, right? We need impressions. We want views and likes. And I just have a hard time qualifying it. Maybe that's because I'm a homer and defending my territory, meaning one of the oldest mediums that's out there when it comes to pushing a message to people through marketing and advertising. That's what keeps us on the air all day, every day. But how do you qualify it when someone younger than you, like a techie, comes in and says, whoa, we got 2 million impressions on the money spent?
3: Yeah, some of the local reporters for the TV stations were born after 2000, which is mind-blowing at the end of the day. And realize that Facebook didn't exist until 2004, so newspapers have gone away. I used to be able to pick up newspaper, got a newspaper for all my life, and then newspapers has vanished. So the way we market, the way people vacation has changed, too, and we need to adjust to that. I think the Myrtle Beach Area Chamber of Commerce is doing a good job with that, but we're in serious talks with the chamber about revisiting the 80-20 split on the tourism development fee. We need some money for tourism-related infrastructure. If we're going to make progress on the pavilion site, if we're going to make progress anywhere in town, we need to have some capital money that we can use for that, and the TDF is one of those sources.
2: Diane, let me ask you, because since you're a millennial like I am, right? You're a millennial? Is that still within like that window? Millennial, Gen Xer type thing?
5: Yeah,
2: we grew up with
5: cusp.
2: All the fun Gen X stuff, but we did have a phone in our hands probably by the time we ended college, right? It was a flip phone. It wasn't a BlackBerry or maybe an Android or an iPhone. How often when you navigate social media or wherever you might be, how many Amazon packages show up to your front porch on a day-to-day basis?
5: Oh, there were three this morning when I woke up, between the hours of 2 a.m. and 6 a.m.
2: All right, I'm not going to make this a battle of the sexes type conversation, but no Amazon packages with my name show up to my porch any day of the week, whereas there are probably already three on my front porch, either with my daughter's name or my wife's name on it. How often, though, when you scroll through something in your algorithm through your Instagram or whatever it might be that you're navigating through on the web, do you actually click on one of the ads that pop up for maybe a popular product that you typically buy?
5: I would say, through my algorithm, probably daily. Do I click on it? Not every time, but multiple times a week, I probably do to see what it is.
2: So you click on the ads?
5: Sometimes I click because I don't want to commit the time to it in that moment to shop it, but I want it to come back in my algorithm later.
2: trying to understand the consumer habits of people who are not me.
3: I understand that. I'm more in the Joe camp than I am in the Diane camp.
5: Mine's all about convenience. I'm like, if it's convenient and can be at my door, I'm on it.
2: Sly, what do you got?
4: Hey, Mayor Krull, we got a question on the text line. Wants to know, can the new mayor please put cops back on the beach on foot?
3: And that's a conversation we're having. We're fortunate that we've hired a new police chief who seems to be the public's choice, the police department's choice, our senior staff's choice. I'm sure that he'll come in and take a look at how we're deploying our resources. But that's a conversation we're having realistically at this point. We don't have foot patrols on Ocean Boulevard. You go walk around Ocean Boulevard and you're not going to see that many police. And I would like for the public to see for us to have a presence on Ocean Boulevard and elsewhere throughout the city. We are still, and I don't know what the current number is, still 20 or 25 officers short. We've made some progress, but we still have vacancies, positions to fill that are in the budget. We just have a hard time filling police positions. But yes, that would be a goal. But, the new police chief is going to come in, look at things, and figure that out.
2: Why don't you ask you about the search for the new police chief now that he's been named Frederick Chambers. He'll be taking over the job here in about a month or so. Anthony wants to know if there's a plan in place to get rid of the, quote, seedy, low-budget motels on the south end that house drug activity. I've noticed some building activity in the pavilion area.
3: We are seeing some new properties being built. Rosalie Beach, for example, looks great. It's 4 or 5 two or three story townhome sort of things that probably will be Airbnb'd. Look at North Myrtle Beach. They've done the beach house successfully for decades and decades. Yes, we need some new properties. Again, the way people vacation has changed significantly over the last 20 years, but we do need some newer properties to make sure that everything looks good.
2: All right, we're going to forego the Hot Talk headlines here, Sly. Let's just get to the forecast real quick so we've got a little bit more time before we hit 8 o'clock with Diane and Mayor Mark Krua here this morning. In terms of the forecast, since we're covering our Hot Talk headlines with the mayor here this morning, why not spend more time with him then you hear me regurgitating the headlines that you already know here today. At 7:49, we've got sun and clouds to start the work week. Afternoon storms possible today, kind of a repeat of what we saw over the weekend. Isolated showers tomorrow and through much of the week. Not as hot as it was last week. It'll be upper 80s, low 90s. Those heat index values will make it feel a bit more humid, but not the heat advisories that we saw 1 week ago. Pretty much for the week's entirety. Yeah, we've got Music Bingo coming up on Wednesday, 6 to 8 p.m. DJ Slide and Rockin' Rick Roberts will be at Crooked Hammock Brewery inside of the tap room, Barefoot Landing, North Myrtle Beach. That's 6 to 8 this upcoming Wednesday for Music Bingo. Right now it's 77 in Conway and 81 here in Myrtle Beach.
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4: It's fun to stay at the... Hey, Joe.
2: Yes, sir.
4: The mayor and I kind of loosely hosted a warm-up intro party a couple of years ago. We all got awards for influential people in the Myrtle Beach area. So Mayor Krua, a lady from the TV station, and myself got a little award from the guy who hosts the Gospel Fest.
2: Oh, did it? So, well, the Gospel Fest. All right. Yeah, so no white envelopes were involved?
4: Because I know no, you no, work. Nothing like that at all.
2: I mean, if you ain't getting paid, you ain't doing it.
4: Well, that's not necessarily true. Totally true.
2: That's definitely
4: but
2: true.
4: But I did tell the mayor, I said, you know what? Since Lance, one of our listeners, helped start the Funk Wednesday that we do here on Wednesdays, we do funk, we do it hump day, funk day every Wednesday. I said, you know what? Me and the mayor should host a funk disco fest for the grown folks in Myrtle Beach.
2: The mayor, I don't have to dance. The mayor's in, he says.
4: Oh, yeah, we won't have
5: to. He said he wants to dance.
2: A funky hump day. As someone who's from the broadcasting background, Mayor Krua, as somebody who is doing her best to stay on point under FCC guidelines and regulations. Funky hump day. It can get real, interesting.
3: You have to think
2: about it before you say it every time it comes out of your mouth.
4: Yeah, I always spell it because I don't want people to call to the big man in Greensboro and say, they said the curse word on air, so I would say F-U-N-K Funk Day. Like funky music, like play that funky music, because they will get it twisted. And Joe got called into the
2: principal's office.
4: Principal's office.
2: The normal thing.
4: Yeah. And we see a bunch of guys coming in, VIP ties and stuff, and they all like, oh, we need this room. And they said, Joe, you stay here. We won't talk to you. And then I was like, okay.
2: They all had black sunglasses on and drove black SUVs with black tinted windows, right?
4: Yeah, kind of like when Lieutenant Guthrie came. She came in here. I was like, what's going on? Because they didn't even search me, ask me any questions. I was kind of weird out like anything.
2: Why would you say something like that, Slide?
4: I'm just saying, as my doctor told me, he said, trust me when I tell you, it's the Secret Service. They know exactly who you are.
2: Yes, they certainly do.
4: It's not a question where they don't know something.
2: I want to say her security detail, when the Lieutenant Governor was here, did a early scout of the perimeter of our building and then swept every one of our studios before she walked in with us.
4: Oh, they didn't come in here, and I was trying to think, like, what's going on? Why didn't it come in here?
2: Because we passed the background check, that's why.
4: Yeah, I guess.
2: All right, speaking of background checks, Mayor, Mr. Mayor, you got a new police chief you mentioned. Okay, what made Mr. Chambers stand out above the competition?
3: And I wasn't part of the interview process, but I did eavesdrop, if you will, during the public meeting over the convention center where people were talking to them. There were four candidates that rose to the top. They brought all four in for people to meet, for the police department staff to meet, and Mr. Chambers, Fred, came out hands down, apparently, the choice of the public, the choice of the majority of the police department, and certainly the choice of the senior management. I've listened to his interviews on some of the TV stations. Sure. I like what he's saying. He seems current. He seems sharp. He seems on point. He seems like he knows what the right choice will be when push comes to shove. So I think we're all looking forward to having a fresh set of eyes here in Myrtle Beach.
2: If we go to break, I know there's pending litigation because some lawsuits have been filed, but there was some news a couple weeks ago about some arrests on the city property next to the coffee shop, and obviously the homeless discussion is not one that's centered around Myrtle Beach in particular. This is a nationwide issue. What sorts of resources is the city putting in right now? Because I know a lot of people came out to the next council meeting and were screaming to the high sky that the city's not doing enough to provide for these people in need.
3: That incident divided the city, and I'm not sure that was the right time to divide the city, because we've been in talks with Horry County and the other municipalities about what to do. Obviously, we have some resources here, but one of the things we don't have is a low barrier entry shelter where folks who are in trouble can get some assistance. And I've been working with a couple of CCU professors who've been studying this, and they make some valid points. One of them is the sooner you can get assistance to someone who experiences homelessness, the sooner they can recover from it. So our goal as the city is not to sustain anybody in a homeless condition, but to help them get back to stability as quickly as possible. And jail is not the answer to that question. If you've been sleeping in your car and you get your car impounded and you spend a couple of nights in jail, how is that helping you get back on your feet at the end of the day? And it's not. And the solution is to have that low barrier shelter where you can get that assistance. So we've got a meeting coming up this week, actually, with Horry County and some of the other municipalities to talk about that. The county had that on their radar a year or so ago and then ran into some roadblocks, I guess. And we're back on track with that right now. And I'm hopeful that we can make some progress. It's not a quick solution. It is not a 100% solution. If you can help folks, if you can make a 40% difference, you've done something significant in the community.
2: Yeah, it's a very complicated subject, obviously. We're talking about individuals, all of whom have different set of circumstances as to how they landed, as to
3: Correct.
2: Where they are. It could be from, obviously, what many people immediately think of as some sort of addiction, but it also could be medical bills that bankrupted you. It could be
3: economy. You came here for a job and, things didn't pan out, and you end up thinking, what am I going to do now? So the sooner, again, you can get some assistance to them, the quicker you can get them back on their feet.
2: All right, it's coming up at 8 o'clock. We're going to continue the conversation with Myrtle Beach Mayor Mark Cruitt, Diane Sanders over at Coastal Carolina, our friends from the Grand Strand Law Group, going to join us just after 9 o'clock here this morning on Hot Talk 99.5.
6: Taking aim at the enemy's economy, Gianna Gelosi, Fox News. The Trump administration set to announce what is being described as economic D-Day on Iran, unveiling a package of measures to isolate Tehran from the rest of the world. Fox's Marianne Rafferty.
0: The U.S. Treasury is expected to detail what's being called the toughest sanctions in history Monday. In response, Iran is vowing to neutralize the economic war with the U.S. It's also threatening to halt oil flow out of the Strait of Hormuz if any neighboring countries join the effort. This, as a new report shows, traffic through the vital waterway is up nearly 400%, but still just 20% of pre-war levels. There are also signs of growing division within the Iranian leadership. Iran's president is defending an interim agreement reached with the U.S. in June, saying Tehran cannot continue with war forever.
6: Now, Pakistan's army chief is set to visit Iran today in an effort to get the peace talks going again. And the U.S.-Canada trade dispute escalating with no new talks planned and both sides digging in. Trade Representative Jameson Greer says the Trump administration is preparing countermeasures to Canada's tariff retaliation, arguing Ottawa rejected offers to ease duties on steel, autos, and lumber. Fox's Alex Hogan.
7: Negotiations with Canada fell through. The U.S. will impose 50% tariffs on $20 billion worth of Canadian products. Now, Canada imposing retaliatory tariffs, promising to match them dollar for dollar. And this was what President Trump said when he reacted, writing on Truth Social, Canada wants the benefits of being a state without being one. They also have charged our great farmers for many years massive amounts of tariffs. No more.
6: And President Trump's political poll facing a big test in the Palmetto State tomorrow. South Carolina voters are going to choose between Trump-backed Darlene Graham and Ralph Norman in a runoff election to fill the late Senator Lindsey Graham's Senate seat. 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
28: 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Look for heavier traffic volume on Highway 501 beachbound from 4th Avenue and Conway to University Boulevard, Carolina Forest Boulevard at Gateway Drive, Highway 90 at East Cox Ferry Road, and Highway 544 at Highway 814 near Palmetto Bays Elementary.
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2: All right, in terms of the weather for the start of the work week, we'll see sun and clouds here for this Monday with afternoon storms possible, upper 80s, low 90s today. And that's going to pretty much be the repeat, rinse and repeat forecast for the rest of the week. Those isolated showers will stick around tomorrow and through the back end of this, the final week, full week of the month of August here on this Monday, August 24th, 2026. It's 81 in Myrtle Beach, 76 down in Georgetown.
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4: Joe, we got microphone check 1, 2, 3, 4, and 5. Oh, yeah. Here we go. Here we go. Here we go. I was just talking to the mayor. I said, congratulations, mayor, because your search for a police chief was just immaculate. In Wilmington, we've seen it happen a couple of times.
3: Well, I was adamant about doing an outside search. Granted, there may be a rock star inside, but we needed to look everywhere. And as it turned out, we found a good candidate.
2: Yeah, that was one of the questions one of our texters asked. Why we did not pursue potentially within the ranks in terms of the police chief.
3: And we certainly looked within the ranks too, but not looking outside would have handicapped us, handcuffed us. Let's use a police term. How's that? Would have handcuffed us somewhat. So we're looking for somebody who will take Myrtle Beach to the next level.
2: We're talking with the wordsmith, Myrtle Beach Mayor Mark Crua, with us here this morning. Yes, he is a professional broadcaster, now recently retiree, now mayor of the city of Myrtle Beach. One of the fastest growing areas and one of the fastest growing states in all of the country. Small piece of what makes up this region, of course, but everyone knows that that's the hub, right? You say Myrtle Beach, most people can pick it out on a map. And, you look from Wilmington, maybe a little north of Wilmington, down all the way through Charleston. This is the only spot here on the East Coast people are still thinking about maybe moving their family, their grandparents, mm-hmm. their college-age students. The diversification is something we often talk about here in terms of the demographics. I know one of your colleagues on council recently referred to the older folks as the silver tsunami here in our yes. area, and the need to kind of mix and match, because at the end of the day, we know what the workforce looks like, all right? It's an aging workforce, especially when it comes to things like skilled trades. We need to fill that gap.
3: And that's one of the challenges when we talk about diversification. We can find a great company to fit here, but do we have the workforce for that company? And recently the answer is no. As part of the Collaborate effort, we've discovered that our average age in Horry County is 49.7 years. Mm. It climbed about 10 years because of COVID, because everybody relocated here from the Northeast and the Midwest. I'm hopeful that it'll begin to younger out again. But we're talking with CCU about making sure that those CCU students who are graduating have an opportunity here. We don't have any of the big accounting firms, so if you're a math wizard, that's going to be a challenge. But there are opportunities here for you to stay in Myrtle Beach, and we need to realize how to get the CCU crowd to stay.
5: Yeah, that's definitely something we remain focused on. And as we go out in the community and meet with potential partners, this is really something that President Weinberg kind of instilled in me. Was just asking these, corporations, companies, businesses, what challenges are you facing? Because and how can we at Coastal, help in finding a solution to those challenges, especially as it relates to workforce? So we want to, find ways for our students when they graduate to be able to stay here and create their life here. And so I think if everyone's coming together to open up those job opportunities, bring those companies here, and then we on the other end are educating our students here and then being able to put them in the workforce here, that's just going to help that that age go down.
2: Two specific areas where I think we've made some recent headway on in regards to filling jobs in our area. One, teachers. We've worked real well with Coastal Carolina in a pipeline with the Horry County Schools. I know Lisa Borsier has those numbers. She'll be with us tomorrow with the school district. But I think I saw a picture that was posted on the first day of school of all of the recent graduates at Coastal Carolina that have earned an education degree that are now teaching within our local school district, and then nursing. These are two needs, and Coastal Carolina has helped bridge that gap here over the last half decade or so, and you would only think that that's going to grow, given that there's a need, obviously raising teacher salaries here in the area, whether it be the local or the state stipend, has helped with that to get in line more with the national average. And then nursing, if you can stomach it, I mean, it's a great career to get into. You know, it's grueling, and you're going to spend a lot of nights, in the hospital or at the doctor's office. But you're talking about a well-paid job,
3: yes,
2: great benefits, and you're talking about 12 to 15-hour shifts. But you work 4 days, and then you get 3 days off. So if you can manage that schedule and stomach, the work behind it, another avenue for young people to explore. Before we get to my friend Andrew Donaldson, and he can lend in some thoughts as a native West Virginian, because they're dealing with a lot of the issues regarding homelessness and socioeconomic obstacles that population is facing, the way we are here when it comes to the homeless issue that we were talking about just a moment ago, Mr. Mayor. When you define assistance, you mentioned that we need to provide assistance to those. Does that mean we're going to give everything free to the people that are struggling?
3: No. The city, ever since we helped establish New Directions, has said that we don't want to sustain anybody in a homeless condition. We want to help them get back to stability. So assistance means, hey, you need your ID, you need your DD-214, you need those basic things that will help you get back on your feet are the things that we need to provide. New Directions does a good job with what it does, but it doesn't have those low barrier beds. They've got about 22 men's and women's low barrier shelter beds at this point. They've got a program to help folks recover from drug and alcohol addiction, but it's literally a programmatic thing, and the folks who find themselves homeless for whatever reason aren't at that point. They need help, whether it's transportation to get to the job, whether it's get the ID and those things that they need. That's the kind of assistance, so that you're not spending the next 2 years or 3 years homeless, but that you may spend 2 or 3 or 4 months homeless.
2: One of our texters, maybe a little critical of what he sees as maybe mixed up priorities, says the city can partner up with folks to bring in J-1 visa students and house them, but we struggle to help even our own, meaning this specific topic, obviously, that we're highlighting this morning.
3: Well, the statement is accurate, that the J-1 students come in to fill jobs that are needed here. And it's not just Myrtle Beach. If you travel anywhere around the country in the summertime, you'll run into J-1 students. So it's not unique to Myrtle Beach. Those jobs aren't being filled by the local folks, though. And typically, they're on the younger side from a job perspective. But some of the restaurants I frequent have a great senior citizen staff that provide spectacular service. So we have more, because of our service economy, more jobs that need to be filled than we have people who are capable of filling them at this point. And the J-1 students help with that.
2: The days of 14-year-old Mayor Mark Crua working at the local radio station,
3: yes,
2: have gone by the wayside. Dan, your kids are not of working age yet, right? They're what, third, fifth grade, something around there?
5: Yeah, they're third and sixth grade.
2: Third and sixth grade. So, Dan, what was your first job that you had, and at what age?
5: I have been working since I was 14. Since I was 14, I never stopped. I was I guess back then there was mostly bus boys. I was a bus girl at a restaurant.
2: I mean, to me, that should be required to earn a high school diploma.
3: In this location,
2: right,
3: absolutely.
2: Right,
3: yes.
2: Like, so long as you have the specific grades to meet the requirements, so you can maybe leave class towards the back end of your senior year on the last half of an afternoon, 3 days a week, there should be some sort of apprenticeship program, either with restaurateurs, with the trades, to develop some sort of workforce connection there.
3: There are so many family restaurants, though, around here, and family businesses, that a lot of the homegrown people actually do get that experience.
2: That should be required.
3: The fact that you've got so many retirees who've moved here, they're not in the workforce anymore.
2: Mm. And on the flip side of that, you've got some retirees that either get bored or need to make a little bit more money because Social Security and the retirement didn't go as long and as far as they thought it would when they moved here for greener pastures. Now, granted, they'd be working four jobs if they still lived up in New Jersey to just pay their property tax bill on an annual basis. All right, Andrew Donaldson is with us. He's a good friend of mine from ordinary-times.com. Andrew is in Fayetteville right now, but he hails from up yonder, as he calls it, in West Virginia, the Mountain State. Andy, how are we doing this morning?
1: I'm good, buddy. How you doing?
2: We're just hashing out the world's problems, one radio segment at a time. That's what we do 4 hours a day, 5 days a week, Andrew. And I know you heard the buildup to our conversation this morning. We'll get into the politics and the runoff election maybe after 8:30. But in regards to the very complicated issue surrounding the homeless population in Myrtle Beach, West Virginia, every corner of the nation, you know, as I mentioned, you know, it's a very complicated web that we're trying to work through right now. And in your eyes, what are some of the things that you see working across the country outside of just, you know, throwing more money at the quote unquote problem?
1: Yeah, the mayor has the right ideas. You can't perpetuate it. How do you solve a problem that actually solves it without perpetuating it? We need to deal with the reality. If you're going to have a tourist economy, which Myrtle Beach still has, although everybody understands there needs to be a diversification, you cannot have a homeless problem if you're going to have a tourist economy, which is a very public-facing thing. That's something people notice and people make decisions based on. Something else the mayor just touched on, you know, turning over properties, these old legacy properties, how do we reutilize it? You cannot have idle and or deteriorating properties in a tourist economy. That's just something that is devastating to your perception as a tourist economy. And all those things go together. So when you're dealing with homeless, it's even more difficult because at least with property that you're trying to repurpose and dealing with that, that's a building. The problem with homelessness is the same problem we have with opioids and health care and mental health and crime and everything else. You're dealing with people, which makes it exponentially harder. So then you get into, you only have a finite amount of money. You do have some people that you just can't help no matter how much you want to help them, but then you have this small amount of people that you can help, but it's going to cost a lot of money and it costs a lot of time. And frankly, the process of helping those people is not always super pretty, especially if there's a mental health or an addiction aspect where you got to get them some help in those things. So do you get them? We know the data. If you can get people cleaned up, you can get them healthy and you can get them working, they've got a good shot at it. But it's those intermediate steps, and those take money and those take time. So how do you integrate all of the community of having some kind of a job placement program, some kind of a charity to get them clothes and fed and housing? How do you do housing where you already have an affordable housing crisis that is squeezing out young families and young working people? Now you got to try to figure out how to get people off the streets into some affordable housing. That's hard, too. All of these issues compound into something like homelessness. There is no easy answer. So the mayor is correct. You got to start somewhere with some proportional stuff. Okay, let's start with the people we know we can reach down with, give them a hand up, get them out of this situation, and just start nibbling at the margins, because that's where you start, and then you get into it. Because every time they try to do some overreaching plan, it always ends up poorly. You end up spending a lot of money, and people don't really get any help that way.
2: And I think that's what bugs most folks as they're getting nickel and dime for anything and everything. Not that they don't want to help people out there in need. Oftentimes, the loudest in the group just want more money, and we don't necessarily see that money turning into any sort of legitimate improvement amongst the population.
3: And something that gets lost in the conversation is the economy post-COVID. Rents skyrocketed. Rents almost doubled in some cases, and that makes surviving very difficult, particularly in a market like Myrtle Beach.
2: We're talking with Myrtle Beach Mayor Mark Crua, Andy Donaldson with Ordinary Times with us, Diane Sanders also in studio for just a few minutes. We've got to take a break. We'll get to the weather here, and then we'll hit the timeout. We'll wrap it up with the mayor as he parts ways. Thank you, Mr. Mayor, for spending 90 minutes with us here this morning. In terms of the forecast, sun and clouds to start the work week. Afternoon storms possible later today. Upper 80s, low 90s for your daytime highs, and those isolated storms will stay in the forecast through most of the week. Right now, 82 in Myrtle Beach. It's 79 in Conway.
11: Conservative phony Ralph Norman, rejected by President Trump for governor and now U.S. Senate. Why? Because reject Ralph Norman employed illegal immigrants, putting personal profits over hardworking South Carolinians. And a supposed fiscal conservative, reject Ralph Norman backed a failed $115 million taxpayer-funded handout to the Carolina Panthers, all to land himself a $35 million road right next to his personal real estate investment. But then, after lining his own pockets, greedy Ralph Norman opposed a pay raise for our troops five times, even voting against care for disabled veterans. Conservative phony Ralph Norman, rejected by President Trump to stop him from failing us ever again. On August 25th, join President Trump and the MAGA movement, vote no, and reject 20-year failed career politician Ralph Norman. SISPAC paid for and is responsible for the content of this ad, not authorized by any candidate or candidates committee. Security is strengthpack.com.
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2: 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All right, it's 8:20 here on Hot Talk at 99.5. Andy, hold on the line. We'll pick up the conversation here in just a few. Since I have the mayor for just a few more minutes, I have to ask him, you know, one of the hard pressing stories and issues of our time here on the Grand Strand broke last week over Mama G's ice cream truck and his ice cream song, you know, the good humor song that we played on the air. We were trying to break the noise ordinance with all of our vehicles driving through Myrtle Beach. I encouraged everyone to turn down their windows and turn up the radio as loud as they could to play the ice cream music for Mama G.
3: Well,

0: So there has to be a reasonable accommodation so that everybody can gets along at the end of the day.
1: With that said, all right, so I noticed that in the city of Boston, they're considering launching what is known as a noise camera program, which would fine drivers with loud cars. This was a request made by one of their council members. So essentially, it would hit some sort of noise meter, a decibel level, if you're driving through any given street in the city of Boston. And if your muffler's too loud, your music is too loud, the ice cream man is too loud, they'll basically take a picture of your license plate and mail you a citation to fine you.
0: There is merit in that. I don't think you can do that in South Carolina, unfortunately. And that's one of the complaints that you get during the motorcycle events, is that some of those motorcycles are just way too loud. They do that on purpose, but it still exceeds the noise requirements. In South Carolina, you're supposed to have a muffler on your vehicle. Not everybody does at the end of the day, probably. But I don't think you can do that. You can't do red light cameras here. You can't mail a speeding ticket in South Carolina. I think Georgia does that. In fact, I was in Ireland earlier this year. I actually got a speeding ticket in Ireland once I was back here in the States, believe it or not. They did a camera thing, and I got a speeding ticket. We do have cameras, though. We've got about 1,400 cameras that keep an eye on public spaces, parks, streets, those sorts of things. They are not flock cameras. I've asked specifically. We do not have the flock brand of cameras. Not that the camera itself is the problem. It's how the departments, how the personnel have been using the data from those cameras.
1: I guess that would be one of the big questions that we ask the new chief, right? We need to look into further surveillance, how are we operating these cameras as is? What do we look for when it comes to something that gets flagged by one of the many intersections around the city?
0: And our real-time camera system, which is my preferred name for it, is very good. If they have an incident, they can actually follow from block to block to block the suspect's vehicle or the suspect, and you know, the police meet them like a minute and a half later, and they say, hey, we've got you. So it is very effective when it comes to providing safety.
1: Doesn't pick up noise, though, any of that sort of stuff?
0: I don't think it generally picks up noise. There are some, you know, some privacy issues that if you're eavesdropping on a conversation, that's not allowed. So I don't think it generally picks up noise. We do have a shot spotter. Got to be careful how you say that one, too. Shot spotter, so that it will pick up a gunshot, for example, and it will report that location.
2: And there's also a way to set the dB limit on those ice cream trucks. When you get your business license, you set the dB limit. You got a dB meter right there at the City Hall. It's like, okay, go ahead and play
1: so
2: it.
1: So drive by City Hall, play the music, and make sure that you hit the proper
2: DB,
1: level.
2: Set the dB
1: or
2: limit.
1: Or just keep moving along, right? And then maybe you would not. By the time Karen called in, you'd already be three blocks away.
0: Yes,
1: you'd be fine. You just got to adapt and adjust within the system. Don't let the system define you. Okay? You just have to find ways to play within the system. Dan, you've got young boys. I mean, are they going to be tearing up Ocean Boulevard with loud mufflers and tearing it down
3: in
1: just about 5 or 10 years? I mean, what are you going to do with those boys?
3: I hope
1: already
3: not.
1: Like loud noises.
3: They do.
1: Because they're boys.
3: Yes. I hope not. Every time there's a truck that has probably no muffler on it or whatever that's revving its motor, they get very excited. But I'm like, you are not going to be driving some like low rider loud truck. That's not going to happen.
1: Are you sure about that?
3: I don't know.
1: How much say do you have now over what they do in the house?
2: Joe, after meeting Diane, I would say they might do it one time, then her husband's going to be like, hey,
1: I don't know. I have a feeling her husband encourages this kind of stuff.
3: Yeah. I like Mark, I was the northerner that married the southerner, so... But he, they might be encouraging that. Right now, my older son's saving up for a boat, to buy his first boat, because apparently at the age of 12... You can drive a boat by yourself.
1: All right. Well, boats. How about e-bikes? Because this is something that has popped up over the last couple of months from flock cameras, data centers, and e-bikes. Got just a few more minutes. E-bikes. Yeah, there's some restrictions coming down in North Carolina. They have yet to kind of set the standard here in the South Carolina.
0: My family's in Raleigh, so I go visit in Raleigh. I've never lived there, but that's where I go home these days. And those rental scooters are all
1: everywhere.
0: Over the place. They're dropped all over the sidewalk. It's a mess. We don't allow that. We have a franchise rule, and we've just not granted any franchises for that. The J1 students, though, do ride the little scooters, electrical scooters around. We've tried to regulate that a little bit for their safety. I get a report that shows how many J1 students have been injured, and the injuries from those e-bikes are occurring. Fortunately, they're not serious, but they are occurring. And again, you've got to ride with traffic. There are so many rules that don't get followed on a daily basis.
1: I know up in Wilmington, a kid got involved in an e-bike crash. It was his fault,

0: He ended up suffering some severe injuries, but he's 14 years old. His parents are getting charged as a result of the fact that he was driving with no license, no insurance, was unregistered. So these
1: little electric scooters, I don't think you need a license or insurance for those sorts of things.
0: It's the electric bikes that it seems like every 10 to 12-year-old boy has right now driving on the streets. Now, your kids have scooters, you said, right?
2: Yeah, they have the electric scooters, and I think they're like the normal adult-sized so electric scooters.
0: They can move a little bit.
2: Yeah.
0: But, I mean,
2: they're zippy.
0: Got to watch yourself with that because, like we've seen tragically with some of these school shootings with the red flags, parents are now getting charged, and I have a feeling you're going to see more of this the more prevalent these e-bikes become.
1: And some of it's safety. I was watching on Mr. Joe White Avenue right out here, in fact, a young woman riding one of those in the bike lanes, but she had a cell phone in one hand and a coffee cup in the other hand, and she was trying to drive her scooter, and she lost control, it wobbles, and she goes down. Fortunately, she was not seriously injured. The coffee spilled. I don't know about whether the cell phone survived, but you got to have a little common sense, too, at the end.
0: I mean, it'd have been really something. I would have given her 3 stars for the day if she was also smoking a cigarette while she was doing that, balancing everything while traveling 15 to 20 miles an hour on the sidewalk. I'm Mr. Joe White. All right. Data centers has also been a big thing. There's been some calls for groups around the state to place a moratorium. We've got one right behind the airport, right?
1: We do, but it's not a data center in that sense. It's a cable landing station. So it's one of like 4 or 5 cable landings along the east coast of the U.S. So it's a sort of the precursor to the data center that exists somewhere else. We're providing the pipeline for it. It is not a data center here that, you know, sucks up water and electricity and that sort of thing. It's not that sort of data center at this point.
0: Do you think there's a lot of fact versus fiction on this whole conversation?
1: I have noticed that there's a strong push to make data centers politically acceptable, and the public is resisting that idea. So there's definitely a media campaign out there right now about those. I think you need to look at the specific location. Spartanburg's got an issue with one at this point. Greensboro's got a proposed one at this stage. What we've got is not the controversial things such as Nashville is considering right now.
0: I mean, I'm looking at some brief and small regulatory framework behind it. There's nothing of that nature out there. And what you're hearing in places like Spartanburg, a lot of people try and go behind the scenes to get the proper permitting to have these things done, which then leaves a bad taste in your mouth, which then naturally wants you to oppose these things when people are not doing everything up front where everyone is aware of how it's going to go down.
1: Yeah, make sure your community has a conversation that you understand what is actually being proposed. And I talk about the positive publicity. They keep saying the data centers lower your electricity rates, and I struggle with that concept at the end of the day.
0: Emerging technology, though, do we embrace it or do we turn it away? And then what becomes of that in terms of a potential consequence down
1: the
0: road?
1: And again, what we've got here at our industrial park is not that sort of controversial data center.
0: Mm. Well, Mr. Mayor, it's been fun to catch up with you.
1: Thank you.
0: A while.
1: It's good to see you, Jeff.
0: Yeah, let's come back on, make it more frequent.
1: Yeah,
0: that's on me, not on you.
1: Happy to do that.
0: Let
1: me know.
0: All right, Diane, you going to hang out for a little longer?
2: Yeah, I'll stay a little longer.
0: Mr. Mayor, Myrtle Beach Mayor Mark Crewe with us for the last 90 minutes. We'll pick it up with Andrew Donaldson after the break. Diane Sanders from Coastal Carolina going to hang with us as we head towards 10 o'clock leading into the Brian Kilmeade Show. Right now it's 8:30. If you want to jump in, the thumbs up, guys. Injury Lawyers hotline and text line, you know the number. It's 839-9950 if you'd like to be a part of the show. 839-9950.
3: News. I'm CJ Papa. President Trump stepping up the pressure on Iran's bottom line with new economic penalties. United States Representative to NATO Matt Whitaker telling Fox,
4: "These sanctions are going to be dramatic. I think they're going to be meaningful, but I want to highlight their currency is as weak as it's ever been, and inflation is skyrocketing."
3: And Iran's currency hitting a new record low in trading today. Pakistan, which played a key role in brokering a 60-day ceasefire in June, sending a high-level delegation to Tehran today to discuss ending the war. At least 6 people are hurt, including 3 first responders from the Hawk Fire in Reno, Nevada.
5: The zero containment is the problem. Again, containment being a perimeter that they're trying to set up around the fire, but the fire itself will still be burning.
3: Fox Weather's Brenna Merwin. Governor Joe Lombardo declaring a state of emergency. 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
7: From the McGuire Law Firm Injury Attorneys Traffic Center, State Highway Patrol working a number of incidents along the Grand Strand, Middle Ridge Avenue by the Walmart in Carolina Forest, Gardner-Lacey Road at Myrtle Beach National, and Highway 90 at St. Joseph's Road. From the McGuire Law Firm Injury Attorneys Traffic Center, I'm Trip West on Hot Talk 99.5.
0: All right, we've got sun and clouds across the region to start the work week. Afternoon storms possible a little later on today. Isolated showers will stick around through most of the week. Upper 80s, low 90s this afternoon for your daytime highs. Right now, 82 in Myrtle Beach, and it's 79 in Conway.
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0: All right, it's 8:35 here on Hot Talk 99.5. The Thumbs Up Guys Injury Lawyers hotline and text line is 839-9950. Diane Sanders sticking around, the Vice President for Advancement and Alumni Engagement at Coastal Carolina. Andrew Donaldson also patiently holding on the Hot Talk hotline at 839-9950. Andy, you still there, my friend? Good morning.
1: Yeah, I'm over here. As you Jersey folks would say, patience on a monument over here. But it's good going, man. I appreciate being here.
0: Yeah, there's a lack thereof when it comes to patience, I think, at least. Did you learn how to forego that when it comes to, obviously, you got two little kids now, so you have to pack the patience all day, no?
2: Oh, my gosh, so much patience all the time. Refrain.
0: I mean, you know, and that's just her secondary, or is it first, primary? Because she does have a big job over at Coastal Carolina. She made that quite clear when we jumped on the air early this morning. Diane, is it a surprise to you that you have so many friends of yours that actually tunes in to the Hot Talk Morning Show and want to give play-by-play commentary on the things that you're saying and the topics that we're discussing here today?
2: No, I've got a group text going on with some of my friends, Scott and Aaron Dietrich, Casey and Rob Harrington, and my husband, Aaron Sanders, to give them a quick shout out. All Coastal supporters and alum, some of them, but they've been texting me as we go on with their own commentary and judgment of how I'm doing, of course.
0: Well, good. Keep those texts coming in. Do you rather send them to me so then I can repeat them on the air? Please do so at 839-9950. All right, Andy, we had the Donald in town Friday. The Grand Strand was pretty much the epicenter of all that is South Carolina politics. We had the Democrat senatorial candidate in studio with us. She made some campaign rounds. The Congressman, Ralph Norman, Senator Darlene Graham's opponent, was in town yesterday for a meet and greet to early voting numbers. Show that early voting over the three-day period last week actually outpaced the early voting from 2 weeks ago when they had that long list of candidates. What do you make of this special election, the runoff, and where the Republican nomination goes tomorrow night?
1: Well, it's going to be interesting. I think Darlene Graham's in real trouble here. I think the meta story here, though, is how important local media is. And because I do national media and international media with the Canadians, who I'm having a thing with later today because I got to try to explain this trade deal, that'll be fun. But local media really, really matters in a state like South Carolina. And what's happened nationally when I do national media is people just go, oh, it's a red state, it's a Trump state, so whatever Trump says goes, and that's the end of the story. And they don't understand the things you've already talked about this morning. They don't understand the regions of South Carolina. They don't understand the power structures of South Carolina, and they don't understand the established political figures and how they fit into the puzzle of the regionality and the politics of South Carolina. South Carolina's got a real rebellious streak. Doesn't mean they're going to turn against President Trump. They'll still agree with him on 97-98% of things, but if he tries to high-hand them and tell them to do something, there's a lot of Republicans who are firm Trump people that'll push back and go, yeah, we still like you, but no, you're not going to tell us what to do here. And you're seeing some of that. And then when you get into the regionalities, when you go and break down how the original primary went, it seems like it was yesterday, it was 2 weeks ago already, how the different regions responded, and you look at that multi-person race, and then you start trying to break down, okay, how many Fry voters are going to go to Norman? How many Fry voters are going to go to Graham? How many Sanford voters are going to go here and there? Sanford endorsed Norman, and Fry, of course, we now know the Trump people reached out and brokered that deal, including that visit to Myrtle Beach. How many of those voters are going to break towards Darlene Graham, and how many of his voters are going to break to Norman? And you start getting back into the state level of this and not just the national narratives. I think there's going to be a lot of people really surprised tomorrow one way or the other.
0: Hey, when you look at, you've got campaign staffers, you have political consultants, and then you've got like the election hawks that dig into the numbers, right? Take us with a sneak peek kind of behind the curtain in terms of, the number crunchers, per se, as to, what that number needs to look like for Congressman Norman, say, in this county as compared to somewhere else where he hasn't necessarily fared well in multiple elections now, the gubernatorial primary. Representative Norman was a distant third behind Russell Fry and Darlene Graham in our county here in Oree. What does that look like in terms of paid number crunchers that look into how they get out the vote? And how does that play into the strategy when they campaign and do these quick meet and greets the way they did this weekend?
1: Yeah, it's interesting you bring that up. So if we go back to the special primary, Norman did exactly what we thought he would do. He pretty much cleaned up in his natural areas. He did very well upstate. He did pockets other way. Darlene Graham did really good in the middle part of the state, the Midlands, and then she did very well in the Lowlands, and then Russell Fry did decently well in the PD and the coastal areas, but not enough to win. But, you know, you would think that would be because that's kind of his natural habitat and where his electorate already is. So how do those things divide? Norman is going to have to do 20-30% better in areas like the PD and the coastal areas, like the low country, to pull this thing off. Can he do that? Yes. Is the numbers there when you go to analyze an election and go, okay, when these things start breaking down and you only have two candidates instead of five, I know there was 10 on the ballot, but really four or five that were really viable, much like the governor's race we saw where you had one result with everybody on the ticket, and then when you have the runoff, it changes because everybody consolidates. Those are the numbers you're talking about to look at, and those are kind of the areas that Ralph Norman's going to have to be in to take the Senate seat away from who is now an incumbent, Senator Darlene Graham.
0: We'll watch how this plays out tomorrow, of course, with polls open from 7 a.m. until 7 p.m. Dan, did you spend the weekend? I know it was raining, so you weren't out on the water at all, were you?
2: Yesterday.
0: Turned out to be nice yesterday. So you did not watch the inaugural Freedom 250 Grand Prix through Washington, D.C.?
2: I did not. Right, I missed that.
0: Strike you as a NASCAR or F1 racing fan, but we're talking, you know, loud engines, fossil fuel being burned all through the winding streets of Washington, D.C. It was a sight to see. Now, that said, of course, an American won the race, as he should have, up in our nation's capital. 147 lap race, Andy, and I know some in Washington will never congratulate, salute, or even say anything nice about President Trump. Unlike our Democrat senatorial candidate, Dr. Annie Andrews, I had asked her, can you name two things that you support that the president has done in his term so far? And she laid out two things rather quickly as it relates to prescription drug prices. But when it comes to the whole 250 America birthday celebration, do we do it justice to celebrate number 250? Or was there still some to be left to be desired as to how this whole party went over the last several months up in D.C.?
1: The split off from what had been planned for basically about 10 years when they did the original the celebration for the 250 to the Freedom 250, which was the Trump administration and the Trump folks basically taking it over and going, this is going to be our thing, we're going to run it, and that was all. That's why there was two different names. The Freedom 250 was great. That's unfortunate because it did become more political than it should have been. If your politics is influencing how much you celebrate, you know, and I cannot say this word, it's just a coincidence, and, you know, I don't know, I can't get my tongue around it. Whatever that big fancy word is for 250, if the politics is getting in the way of you celebrating it, great. You probably need to step back a little bit. It's a big deal. It's a big anniversary. Now, can we get into some of the money things and some of the way things are handled and how the state fair part of it was handled and some of that? Is there legit criticism? Sure, but that should be like a C-level story too. We have the greatest experiment in a free people self-governing in 250 years. Hadn't been perfect, had some bumps, but we still need to celebrate that. And I'm one of those weird people who still think, look, whether you vote for a president or not, or a congressman or a senator or whatever, yeah, if somebody asks you what did they do that was halfway decent, unless they're just, you know, a complete degenerate, you should be able to say a few things. We got to be fair. So even we've been doing media together 10 years, you know me, I will say if somebody does something good and I still think they're a bad office holder, no, that's good. They did something good here. And that's just unfortunate when people can't do that. And especially when it comes to something like patriotism in the country at 250, even if you didn't like some of it, it's still a big deal. Don't let that get in the way of how great our country is.
0: Yeah, I think for the first time ever. Now, my wife grew up with an Italian immigrant as a father, so the only sport she watched as a kid was Mario Andretti in F1 racing and soccer, el football. So she was all glued in to the pomp and circumstance that led into yesterday's race, and then we watched almost all of its entirety yesterday. And now, granted, we've been grounded a bit because mom-in-law was working through a knee replacement, but nonetheless, after the race, then we went out to the beach for a couple of hours. All right, lastly, in the world of college sports, I'm sure you saw this headline, Andy, and maybe, Diane, as you catch up on the news after hanging out on the boat because you have a very important job and do very important things all the time, did you see this story where an NFL player was cut and now he is going back to college to play for LSU potentially? There's this guy, Daquan Wright. He played tight end for two seasons at Virginia Tech and Ole Miss. He was waived Sunday by the NFL's Cleveland Browns. If he clears waiver, the ESPN reporters are reporting that he'll enter the NCAA transfer portal and will return to the college game at LSU. What do you make of this, Andrew?
1: Well, on the surface of it, it's ridiculous and dumb and horrible, and it is all those things, but we do have to have one little caveat here. Remember, this is the last of the COVID class kids. We hate to say kids because these are all adults. These guys are all like 23, 24 now. Yeah. These are the last of the COVID class. Yeah, these are the last of the COVID classes, and they kind of really did get screwed with eligibility because they lost 1 year that they normally... Normally, you can apply for a fifth year and you don't get it, so there was actually quite a bit of behind-the-scenes crap where there's a small number of those guys that got another year irregardless. So that's why this is kind of the outlier where they went to the NFL and he will. So this is an extreme case, but this isn't going to be a common thing. Hopefully not. But remember, one of the things with the NIL is you're keeping kids in school longer because they're making money. So you're actually, this is going to be an outlier, and I'm not going to get too outrageous because this is kind of some special circumstances. But yeah, there definitely needs to be one of those rules. Some of the guardrails that still need to be put on the NIL stuff as they figure it out is, once you've been in the professional leagues, you cannot go back. That's across all sports. It's like, look, amateur still means amateur, even though we understand they're getting paid. If you've gone to the NFL, you probably shouldn't be able to go back. But I think this is kind of an isolated case. But, yeah, they need to make a rule like, look, once you've pick whatever you want, attended a training camp, signed a contract, whatever, no, you can't go back again. But this is one of those special circumstances where we're not going to see a lot of this.
0: And I get it. We talk about no-show classes and these sorts of things. They've been going on forever.
1: No, that never happened.
0: But going on forever. I get it. Well before NIL. But just the fact that you don't have to take class now and still play at college athletics, even though it's a no-show and email in once a week just to say you're still alive, pick up golf balls at the campus golf range like the South Carolina quarterback will be doing for his internship to keep him eligible to play for the Gamecocks this year. Do something is what I'm getting at, just in terms of saying, couldn't make it for the NFL. Let's go back to college, and I'll still earn about six, maybe even seven figures for my final year, which is, hey, if you've got that opportunity, why not take it, right?
1: Yeah, maybe we should go stretch out a little bit, buddy. You probably got another season of college baseball in you at some low level, don't you think?
0: This
1: is the thing. I actually would rather the thing I like about the NIL is, I like the honesty of it. Let's quit running money through churches and car dealerships, you Southern universities, and buying them players. Oh, I'm sorry. Yes, that happened. Now everybody gets to spend money. I'd rather just have it all out. Let's just admit it. They're amateur-level sports that we're paying money. Don't worry about all the silliness. Let's just be honest about it and push on because, you know what? Product on the field's pretty good right now, brother, and I'm excited for football season.
0: I mean, to think when I was, I want to say maybe a freshman, sophomore in high school, I was real pissed off at my parents because I was one of the kids that went to school early. So I went to school before I was five. So it made me the youngest person in my class. So I was the last person to get a driver's license. Having an opportunity to play college athletics, I always thought, Mom, Dad, one more year, if I were to stay back and be the oldest in the previous class, I would have grown. I would have learned so much more. My recruiting would have hit a whole new high. My life could have been changed, and that was pretty much the excuse I was making to my parents as to why I wasn't this or that coming out of school from high school. And I was always, as I said, the youngest. If only I had that one more year to think. That was the stuff that pissed me off when I was a 16, 17-year-old kid. And now you've got professional athletes coming back to play college ball. Can you imagine what that locker room might be like?
1: Well, I mean, they'll think it's funny, but the thing about it is this is right. Boy, we could do a whole show on the evils of travel sports and how people are jimmying the system by holding their kids back and things like that. Look, my kid had my youngest that I just took to college last weekend, he had no interest in sports, but we held her back a year because her birthday is September the 4th, so she was always either going to be the oldest or the youngest in her class, either one, and she was physically very small and things like that. So we held her a year, so she was the oldest in her class, so she was kind of the first one, you know, to get her driver's license and get a car and all those sort of things. But it really paid off to her, and now she's got that nice big scholarship in the big city, and it worked out good. So not just sports, buddy. Sometimes you got to line your kids up for success.
0: Yeah, literally holding your kids back in eighth grade so you can be eligible to play different travel sports out there. That's a thing here in today's society. I mean, could you imagine if I was in eighth grade and Mom's like, nah, we're going to hold you back because we want you to play for so-and-so's team. I'm like, I don't want to repeat eighth grade, let alone go to ninth grade. What the hell are we doing here, Ma? 850. Andy, as always, appreciate the perspective, my friend. Thanks a lot for hanging on.
3: That's time and a half, buddy. We get a little extra, but always enjoy you, my friend. Let's do it again soon.
0: All right, ordinary-times.com. You can find Andrew's work. Of course, we'll be up yonder in just a few weeks with a trip forthcoming to West Virginia. Coastal Carolina going to open the football season up there on country roads. 8:50, we'll talk with the friends from the Grand Strand Law Group when we get back just after 9 o'clock. Of course, if you'd like to jump in, 839-9950 is the hotline and text line here on Hot Talk 99.5.
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0: We got 8:54 here on Hot Talk 99.5. Diane Sanders with us from Coastal Carolina. Sly, what role does she hold, by the way? Could you remember her title?
11: Oh, I got it right here, but I can't read
2: don't
11: what you wrote.
2: Don't even answer.
0: I can't read my writing.
11: I can't read what you wrote.
0: For everyone keeping score at home, she's the Vice President for Advancement and Alumni Engagement over at Coastal Carolina. Diane, do your kids make you crazy?
2: Yes. Yeah. Every day.
0: They're just a crazy bunch, right? Your boys. And I'm sure your husband plays into that. Totally.
2: Yes.
0: I mean, you're outnumbered at the house. So it's like a role reversal for myself. I am outnumbered at my house, all females. And it goes down like the family tree. There are like no boys left in my family outside of my dad. I grew up with 2 sisters, and both my grandfathers passed away before I was alive, so 2 grandmothers, and then, of course, the 2 girls, now my wife and daughter. I've got a female dog. We'll throw that in the mix. So it's all girls all the time.
2: We just got a puppy.
0: Oh.
2: Well, I should say I got a puppy.
0: You needed some.
2: I didn't even tell my husband until the day before.
0: Wow, you and my wife have a lot in common, because my wife actually just totally lied, said she was going to shop with her friends. She didn't tell me what she was shopping for when she came back with a dog.
2: She was shopping.
0: She was shopping.
2: I kind of regret it a little bit, but I don't want to say that because it was a rescue and the dog needed a home, but I do have regrets.
0: It's your dog, and all the boys are like, sorry, Ma, that's your responsibility.
2: Oh, the boys are fully invested in this decision. They were involved.
0: Until it's time to go clean up the dog poop in the backyard.
2: Yeah. Nobody wants to do that.
0: Who's doing that? All right, what I'm getting at is, I know you might have not been paying close attention to this woman, Lindsay Clancy, who's been on trial for the last couple of days, surrounded the death of her three children. It's terrible. What I'm getting at is, man, pills, prescription pills. You look at, and not to take this into a very serious sort of conversation, but it's always the provider, it seems like, and the pathway that leads to people doing crazy things. It's probably something already not right. Add on a couple of medications, and it seems like then this is what we get here at the end of the day. And it's just sad state of affairs.
2: Yeah. I think with women in general, I mean, when you have kids and everything, it's like, I mean, I remember the first year of my first child, I was mentally unwell for that year. I probably should have been medicated.
0: Mm.
2: But not that I'm defending her. I don't know the full story, but I've heard bits and pieces about it.
0: Yeah, I mean, medication is one thing. What always gets me, and my wife and I have this debate all the time, because she'll have this or that, or I'll have this or that, and she's like, why don't you go to the doctor? I'm like, do you watch every commercial in between your favorite show on a day-to-day basis? It's not what they're pitching. It's the fact that the end of every commercial, they have a disclaimer that talks about suicidal thoughts, or something may fall off, or you may have brain bleeds or something like that. I'm like, well, is my high blood pressure really that important where I may take a pill that may cause me to do X, Y, and Z?
2: Yeah, I think always trying to find more holistic approaches is usually my approach, because you don't want to have the side effects.
0: Like working out, maybe trying to eat better, putting yourself in a frame of mind where if you have to walk away from your family for 30 minutes to an hour once a day, a couple times a week, go for a walk in the morning or in the afternoon, like natural things that you could probably work with. And now, granted, some people are mentally troubled and dealing with issues well beyond anything that I could think of or have dealt with. So I'm not passing judgment or casting stones. I'm saying a lot of the pharmaceutical companies making a lot of money off of us people, and it seems like oftentimes we become the experiment and the guinea pig as to how this will all work out in terms of our society and even our house.
2: Yeah, but I think it's also how we grew up too in some ways. But I know for me and my family, maybe this is the same for yours. Like, again, I'm just trying to always find the holistic approach. I want to use medication as like a last resource.
0: Right. And not to say that there might be doctors out there and others who say, I swear by this and I need this to do that and whatever it might be, to each their own. But it does seem like there's a common cause, or at least a common theme amongst young people who take innocent lives, say at the schoolhouse, or in this case, this woman who was showing signs of mental instability for a long, long time. My wife was getting me updated on it. Like, I think she threw herself out of the window, like a whole bunch of other things. And it's like, all right, well, one, the spouse also has a responsibility here to try and clear the air, have conversations, get help that is needed. And oftentimes, that shoe kind of falls short in terms of getting that equal communication and response from someone that you're living with and you're married to and have children with.
2: Yes.
0: But I do think, easy.
2: Well, I was going to say, and I think in general, prescription pills, drugs, all that aside, I mean, mental health is a real issue. And that's something that I've become more aware of working on a college campus and just the things happening. And but I think it's more, people are more aware of it as being something that can be an issue.
0: People are aware, but I do think social media and the people being self-absorbed. Like, we were on our way to the beach yesterday, and there's a pedestrian walk where you hit the button and then the light flashes, people stop. And these two younger girls were there. Okay, they've hit the button, the light stopped. Well, they're sitting there taking a selfie of themselves. And it's like, all right, you're just blocked up at three blocks of traffic. Put the phone down and walk across the damn street before I start yelling at you like a grumpy old man. So the self-absorbed way of life, I think, plays into this as well, which creates some mental issues for one reason or the other. Because solving all the world's problems one segment at a time here on Hot Talk 99.5.
12: Details, CJ Pop of Fox News, from President Trump's so-called economic D-Day targeting the bank account of the Islamic Republic, which already is reeling from a direct hit. Fox's Trey Inks explains from Tel Aviv.
13: The economic pressure comes as the Iranian rial crossed 2 million to 1 U.S. dollar, a historic low for the country's currency. The head of Iran's Supreme National Security Council responded on X, saying if the economic war continues, not a single drop of oil will be exported, neither through the Strait of Hormuz nor from anywhere in the Persian Gulf. Iran will regard any country's participation in or support for America's economic war against the Iranian people as an act of war. Despite this statement, reports do indicate that crossings through the Strait of Hormuz are up 400% over the last 2 weeks. The United States is overseeing vessels out of the Persian Gulf through a safer southern passage.
12: Well, things like natural honey, essential oils, candles, hockey sticks, as well as paper goods on President Trump's 50% tariff on those goods from Canada, their leader over the weekend.
14: We recognize that some U.S. companies and some U.S. states are innocent bystanders in a dispute that they did not want.
12: Canada's Prime Minister Mark Carney, whose countermove could begin September 8th. Coming up shortly, what could be the final day of testimony in front of a Massachusetts jury, which will decide the fate of Lindsay Clancy, the mom accused of killing her three kids.
15: The witness taking the stand will continue from Friday, and it's Dr. Avram Mack, a forensic psychiatrist, who testified on Friday that he believes that Lindsay Clancy was not suffering from postpartum psychosis and that she knew the difference between right and wrong when she killed her three children. He interviewed her two times and reviewed her medical file as well. The jury heard about that. This case has really become a competing story from two expert witnesses.
12: Fox's Nate Foy outside the courthouse in Plymouth, Massachusetts. Closing arguments could begin as soon as today. 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
22: 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Look for heavier traffic volume on Highway 544 at University Boulevard and Highway 501 beachbound from Highway 544 to Singleton Ridge. 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
0: All right, what we got for the weather? We've got sun and clouds to start the work week with afternoon showers and storms possible for later today. Upper 80s, low 90s, your daytime highs. And those chances for isolated storms will stick around through most of the week. Right now, it's 82 at the beach.
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0: All right, it's 9:06, and yes, our friends of the Grand Strand Law Group are with us every Monday, a little after 9 o'clock. It's our weekly Ask a Lawyer segment. Angie Knight's still on vacation. Is she on an Alaskan cruise? Is that where she was going?
5: She is, and I'm very jealous.
0: Yeah, me too. It's down on the bucket list, but it is on the bucket list to get towards that area of the world. And I would think that now is probably the best time to go because there's daylight and the temperatures aren't too bad.
5: I would assume so. I don't know if Alaska's weather is any on a different kind of hemisphere than ours, but...
0: Well, it's not 97 with triple-digit heat index values, that's for sure. But I'm not sure if I could go up there where it's dark out for 24 hours a day for 6 months and the temperature doesn't get above -5.
5: That's very true.
0: Yeah, Bailey Gordon is back with us, filling in for Angie Knight. Just a bunch of pinch hitters today. And Leanne Graham, of course, has the next couple of days off. Tomorrow morning, my friend Nick Vaugh, restaurateur and businessman in the area, will be with us tomorrow. And my good friend Autry Benton will help fill the gap on Wednesday, along with our friends from Project Golf. So stay tuned for those shows upcoming here on Hot Talk 99.5. Of course, the Party Godfather with us, spinning the ones and twos. None other than DJ Slide. All right, Bailey, when it comes to everything, answering questions relative to estate planning, probate, real estate law, business law, if you've got questions for Bailey, send a text, shoot us a call at 839-9950. I'm going to give you a layup right here to open up our conversation. Is paying an attorney for an estate plan worth it?
5: Yes, it is extremely worth it. There are a lot of nuances to estate planning that go towards, the inheritance to your children, your friends, your family, as well as just going through the actual probate process. What a lot of people don't realize is when they type in their information to one of those online free or very cheap will websites, those websites can only answer questions as you know how to answer them. It's not going to know all of the different niches about your estate plan, all the different techniques attorneys in your local area will know how to do to make your estate plan a lot easier. For example, a lot of those websites, they don't list all of the powers of your personal representative. And if you owned property that now needs to be sold from your estate, but there is no power to sell that property in your will or your trust, your personal representative is going to have to go through quite a rigorous court process to be able to get that right to sell your property. It can take a simple estate that might take, a few months to administer all the way to maybe 1-2 years to administer. And that's something that a lot of people don't realize.
0: Now, with that said, say you do go and speak with you or one of your partners there at the Grand Strand Law Group, you develop that estate plan. But then, after mom or dad passes, you've got siblings and among others that are now, looking as to how and where the chips may fall, and that may leave a bad taste in someone's mouth for one reason or the other. So this is where you put on your psychiatry cap, I guess you would, as one of the attorneys at the Grand Strand Law Group, and that may stray or leave a bad taste in someone's mouth, which then might prevent them from wanting to plan for their own estate. Could you see that kind of playing into it? The sibling rivalry and the conflict over mom and dad and their retirement accounts, their investments, their property, and then you're like, I don't want anything to do with this. I don't want to put my kids through this. But what could happen after that if they decide not to do that?
5: Well, deciding not to do it, especially when living in South Carolina, will mean that your estate will go through probate without any direction to the probate court. So you're going to go by intestacy, where you might be upset and not want to do it because mom left you, you know, only a fourth of the estate, but your brother got the other three-fourths, so you're not going to do it. That's not helping you or your family, because what a lot of people also don't realize is that when you pass away without a will or a trust, then your estate goes through intestacy, which you would think your spouse gets everything, but that's not true. Your spouse only gets about half of your assets, and then the rest of your assets go to your children if you have them, and especially if you have minor children, that can make it even more hard, because now you have a minor who might have an ownership interest in property. Now your spouse can't sell that property until you have a conservator or a guardian ad litem appointed for that minor, which takes a lot of money and a lot of time and court appearances. So you might be thinking that you're sticking it to your parents who might have left you like this, but what you're actually doing is making it a lot more harder and complicated for your family down the line.
0: Hey, we've got Bailey Gordon filling in for Angie Knight of the Grand Strand Law Group. A couple of minutes left as part of our weekly Ask a Lawyer segment. Questions related to estate planning, probate, real estate, business law. Bailey can answer those questions for you. She also serves counties up in North Carolina, right across the state line, out of their office in Loris and North Myrtle Beach. Bailey, when we talk about the state of our real estate market, we get an update every Tuesday from our friend Ed Bacchino, but on the home loan side, you know, as someone who works through the different contracts and titles and everything else related with property in our area, what are you seeing in terms of the housing market as of late?
5: Definitely more recently, I've been seeing quite a few more foreclosure properties coming through my office where people are going through the foreclosure process. They're working with their lenders to hopefully sell the property prior to the foreclosure actually happening. That is good to do because you can actually try to get some money back, pay off that loan so you don't have a foreclosure on your record. But what a lot of people don't realize is that is a very quick process that has to be done correctly. When I get a file that's in the middle of a foreclosure on my desk, I have to talk to the lender, see if they can put a stay on the foreclosure. I have to meet certain timelines. Otherwise, the property, even under contract, could end up going through that foreclosure sale still.
0: Yeah, South Carolina among one of the states that are experiencing the highest overall foreclosure rates across the country, rising 21% in the first half of 2026 compared to the previous year. Florida, Indiana, alongside South Carolina, the top three. And there are various reasons why this can all come into play, right? A little bit different than you would think than what we saw maybe back in 2008, where there was a lot of predatory lending going on, no?
5: Yeah, I don't see any predatory lending at this point. I mean, it's just the economy, it's the market, it's people's jobs, and unfortunately we still do have some very high interest rates as of late, so that can make it very hard for people to be continuously paying back on these loans.
0: Now, with that said, I mean, one, talking to your mortgage lender first and foremost, are there ways that you can help kind of ease the pain, so to speak? Because I mean, once you're one mortgage payment behind, you're going to start getting those letters real quick, no?
5: That's true. You can definitely work with your lender. There are some options such as trying to refinance once maybe you bought in at a pretty high interest rate. There may be some better interest rates now. You can try to refinance, get a lower payment. You can work with your lenders. They are always happy to work with you in trying to figure out some sort of payment plan or how you can make sure that you are on time with your payments. And it's just important that, especially when you're to the point where you're trying to sell the property so that you don't go through a foreclosure sale, that you alert your attorney immediately. And the reason why is we will find out, but not until we get a title search. That can take a week or two. The moment that you tell us that is the circumstance you are going through, we can start working with that lender and trying to get the timelines down earlier, which should help make the process a lot more smooth.
0: On the flip side, if you're in the market to purchase a home right now, what are some of the things that you'll do outside of the title? I mean, as you said, you'll look through different things in terms of liens, whatever else might be a red flag. What sorts of red flags do you see out there that may tie up a potential home purchase?
5: Some common red flags, aside from the title, would be, the pest inspection. You have somebody go in, maybe there's some termite damage, some wood destroying fungus in the property. Those are things you definitely want to look out for, as well as hiring a home inspector. Please always hire a home inspector, get an understanding of what's going on in the property, electrical, plumbing, the floors, the walls. Those home inspectors are a very important piece of the process.
0: All right, peppering you with all different sorts of questions from every angle here this morning. We're here with Bailey Gordon, the managing associate attorney with the Grand Strand Law Group. Since we're into titles today, might as well make sure that Bailey gets her proper due for all the hard work and the important job that she has with the Grand Strand Law Group. Bailey, when it comes to the gig economy, you've got a lot of people who are making money these days through various streams of income. The streams of income maybe that didn't exist 15 to 20 years ago, from a DoorDash driver to a rideshare driver. When it comes to making sure that you will not get put in the crosshairs in the event that there's some sort of injury or something that goes on, say, in the backseat of your car while you're Ubering, when do you take that step to get yourself, maybe an LLC or some protection, so to speak, as it relates to how you make money?
5: I would say the moment that you start servicing customers, you already want to have those corporate documents set up. And it's very true, especially for people that are in the rental business. You might buy one property or two properties, you rent them out long term, or maybe you do some Airbnb, or I think Vrbo is one of them now. Having that property in an LLC, in the moment that somebody trips down the stairs, they're suing you for personal injury, if that property is in the LLC, the only thing those people can attach to is that one property in the LLC. That's why it's so important to do that. If you own it outright, that person suing you for some sort of personal injury might try to come after more assets than just the home. They might try to come after the bank accounts, anything else. So that's why it is very important to have those corporate notebooks set up. Follow the formalities, have a meeting every year, take minutes, have resolutions on decisions that you're making, because what all of those do is it builds up a brick wall between you as an individual and then the business that you are running. And the bigger that brick wall is, the less likely it is that somebody can break through it and come after the rest of your assets.
0: Bailey Gordon with us for just a minute or so more with the Grand Strand Law Group. August apparently is Make-A-Will Month. I did not know that. National Make-A-Will Month. I don't follow the national days or months of the year outside of knowing when my wife's birthday is and when my anniversary is. You got to remember those two dates for sure. Someone wants to know what the general cost of a will is.
5: So a general cost of a will is definitely going to vary depending on, all of the assets you have, all the specific instructions you have in your will, depending on where you go as well, what part of the state you live in. I would say they can range anywhere from $300 to $1,000, depending on all those different aspects.
0: And, of course, you can reach out to the Grand Strand Law Group at 843-492-5422, 843-492-5422, grandstrandlawgroup.com, offices in Myrtle Beach, North Myrtle Beach, over in Loras. Angel will be back with us, as she typically is, next Monday. We do it every Monday. It's Ask a Lawyer a little after 9 o'clock here on Hot Talk 99.5. Bailey, thanks so much for the time. Good to see you back-to-back weeks. Good job.
5: Thanks for having me.
0: All right, again, that's grandstrandlawgroup.com or 843-492-5422. All right, in terms of the weather this week, sun and clouds to start the work week today. Afternoon storms possible a little later on today. Upper 80s, low 90s for daytime highs. Those isolated showers and storms going to stick around through most of the week. 83 right now in Myrtle Beach.
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3: All right there, DJ Slide. It's 9:22. Haven't heard you in a while. Are you doing all right back there?
4: Yeah, I'm just observing.
3: Observing. And what have you observed over the last 3 hours and, 15, 22 minutes or so?
4: We're going to let Diane sit in your chair next tomorrow.
3: Wait, I can have the day off? That's what you're saying?
4: I was just making a joke, sir.
3: Oh, I mean, I have got no problem with that.
5: He doesn't think I can handle it.
4: Wow. I think that you can.
3: I think she would just do fine. I mean, from her bus girling tables at the local restaurant in Rumson, Fairhaven.
5: It was in Red Bank. It's called the Broadway Grill.
3: By the way.
4: So she busted tables and you pumped gas and I picked blueberries and then crop tobacco.
3: Yes, yeah. I pumped. My first job when I was 14 was working at the Greasy Chicken Shack, cleaning up, bus table, chicken vat type stuff, where my parents would then have me change in the garage because they never wanted me to come inside and stink up the house like, greasy fried chicken. So that's why we did what we did and went to college so then I could make a little money. And I mean a little money doing what we do here, DJ Slide.
4: Well, you do good at it.
3: We're doing all right. I'm not
5: complaining. You comment on the little money you make a lot. Anytime I tune in, that there's a comment about that. But you're so good at what you do and you love it.
3: Maybe one day, a GoFundMe page will get started and I can finally make the money that I always dreamed of. Speaking of important people and important places, Diane, now that you have two boys who tear up the neighborhood, your husband, I guess, might be touch and go with the neighbors. Are you mostly friendly with your neighbors around your home?
5: Well, we're really just dipping our toe in the water here in some interesting territory. No, we do have some neighbors that we are very friendly with, but there's always some HOA drama that stirred up.
3: Wait a minute, HOA drama. Okay, wait, I feel a segment coming here at DJ Slide. HOAs. All right, so a while back, I don't know if you know the story, but a while back down in Merle's Inlet, there's a neighborhood where a bunch of kids, and it's a mixed group in terms of the demographic of people age wise, and you've got groups of young kids that decided they wanted to be kids and play outside, ride their bikes, throw the football around the neighborhood. And they have and had a green space, kind of like a small patch of grass in the middle of the neighborhood. So the kids decided they were going to start throwing footballs out. It's 95 degrees in the summer. It gets hot. They throw a pop-up tent. They bring in a water cooler out. Well, apparently some of the HOA Karens wanted nothing to do about it, and they actually planted trees on the lawn to deter these kids from playing outside, which led to a news story about a year or two back.
6: They have a coach, they have whistles, they have tents, they have water, and they've taken over the circle.
7: Okay. Well, before you know it, the Carolina Panthers will be playing here.
3: Are those your neighbors, Diane?
5: Those are not my neighbors, but there could be some equivalencies.
4: There's two things you don't mention on this show that will get all kinds of texts, HOA and Spivey.
3: Yes. Now, with that said, all right, give me one HOA complaint that has been thrown to the Sanders house because you're not doing what you should be doing according to the covenants and the ordinances that are in place.
5: I mean, it's not so much directed at my house, per se. I think it's more conflicting personalities. But
3: so it's
5: or people that just don't want to follow the rules. And I'm like, you knew what the rules were when you were moving into the neighborhood.
3: All right. So
5: why do you want to complain about them now?
3: Well, you're playing both sides of the coin here. So you're saying that people move in, they know that they're signing up to be governed by another layer of bureaucracy, that is your HOA, and the rules are the rules, right? Like get your trash bin to the garage at said time, or when it comes to lawn maintenance and tree care, you need to do certain things depending on what type of flag that you want to fly outside in front of your home, how high the flagpole can be.
5: Lots of drama about having a flagpole or not having a flagpole in your yard as well.
3: Oh, my goodness.
4: No oil spots in your driveway.
5: No. I mean, I don't like to see an oil spot in a driveway either, I have to say. But

0: Well, but how do you navigate this with a bunch of unruly boys at the house all day?
1: I mean, I have a garage full of dirt bikes. I have no idea how my children got involved in dirt biking. Like, my husband or I don't do any dirt biking. I grew up in New Jersey. We did not ride dirt bikes.
2: I have a question.
1: Yes.
2: Did your boys buy the dirt bikes, or did you and your husband buy the dirt bikes?
0: Here we go.
1: My husband brought the dirt bikes.
2: And you had nothing to do with it.
1: I had nothing to do with it, but now they're into it, and...
0: But they're not tearing up the neighborhood dirt biking. They go to tracks, dirt tracks, and ride the dirt bikes there,
1: because
0: right?
1: We could not ride in the neighborhood, which, again, we moved there knowing that they could not ride dirt bikes in the neighborhood. But there was, like, a trail near our house that was kind of just wooded, and then people started complaining that they were riding it over there.
0: Oh, damn Sanders boys at it again back there, tearing up the neighborhood.
2: You know what?
0: Bunch of delinquents.
2: You know what? I absolutely believe you, because I wanted my first DJ set at 14, 15 years old. So my dad snuck and got me a DJ set and didn't tell my mother. So I had to pay the payments on it every month. Then after my father passed away years and years later, my mother, what does she do? She gives me $100,000 to buy a tour bus and the biggest DJ set in North Carolina. So there you go. I believe
1: you. I will say this. The dirt bikes were not brand new. My husband and his friend, our neighbor that recently moved away, but they were very good friends of ours. This was two Christmases ago, right before Christmas happened, both my boys had been asking for dirt bikes. My husband came home with a hunk of metal. And I was like, are you telling me this is going to turn into a dirt bike? I mean, it was, they basically bought this old dirt bike that was not even running. And it was a PW50, so it's like a first, perfect for my first child, or my youngest child. And so, miraculously, till the very, like, Christmas Eve night was the first time they got it to run. And then they put new, like, decals on it and new plastics and stuff, and it looked brand new. But I was like, is this thing going to be here on Christmas morning? I don't know. But they somehow, it was miraculous, the miraculous dirt bike.
2: Those are fairings. They put the new fairings on the side of the bike and make it look good.
1: Yeah.
2: Make it look good. Cover up the engine so they won't burn their legs and all that kind of stuff.
1: Yeah.
2: You know what? I gotta give you credit, boy. You're going to be the first lady I've ever known to get put on the couch for telling that story. I'm like, what? But that's pretty cool, though. You got a cool husband, real cool. He's got two boys. He's got to be cool.
1: Yeah. No, it was pretty amazing that they did that. They become projects in the garage that they would just work on till the wee hours of the night with some bourbon. And then we'd have these new working dirt bikes with new engines and new parts.
0: Look at that.
2: New engines and new parts.
0: But they put it on the back of the trailer and bring it to the appropriate place to ride dirt bikes before they get kicked out of their neighborhood.
1: Yes.
0: At 9:30, my daughter wants a go-kart for some reason.
2: Yes, go-kart, yeah.
0: I don't know. 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
3: Fox News, I'm Therese Crowley. President Trump posting in all caps, Iran is completely collapsing. Treasury Secretary Bessent launching Economic D-Day, which he calls the single greatest financial offensive ever marshaled against an adversary. Final prosecution rebuttal witnesses in the nurse Lindsay Clancy trial after the defense testimony that she was frankly psychotic when she killed her three children. A human-caused wildfire raging near Reno, the Hawk Fire. 40,000 people evacuated. It'll take a month for crews to dismantle the America 250 Grand Prix street track around D.C. American winner Kyle Kirkwood dominated the track, telling Fox.
4: We would love to come back, if I'm being honest, because I think this was the best street course race I've ever been a part of. The event has a whole 100,000 people here on a raffle, free tickets for everybody.
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5: 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Joe Katz and Leanne Graham break down the biggest stories from around the Grand Strand. 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
6: From the McGuire Law Firm Injury Attorneys Traffic Center, State Highway Patrol working a couple of incidents in Horry County, Robert Grissom Parkway at Granddaddy Drive. Highway 90 at Squirrel Ridge, which has traffic backed up. Look for heavier traffic volume on Highway 544 at University Boulevard and Highway 501 beachbound from Highway 544 to Singleton Ridge. From the McGuire Law Firm Injury Attorneys Traffic Center, I'm Trip West on Hot Talk 99.5.
0: All right, we got sun and clouds to start the work week here on your Monday afternoon. Storms are possible. Some of these storms could pack a punch. We'll be in the upper 80s to low 90s later today. Isolated showers and storms will stick around for most of the work week. Right now, it's 83 in Myrtle Beach, and it's 81 now in Conway.
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14: Yeah, Spider-Man and Flea.
2: A hot request from our guest. She's in here doing the dance, too. How about that?
1: That girl is over there. Was I on key?
2: You were very close, I got to tell you that. You
0: way were better than me.
2: Definitely. You were really close. I mean, when I say close, I mean close enough to, after you do it 3 or 4 times, you'd be on point.
1: I'd be on point. I was a musical theater major.
2: Obviously.
0: Speaking of musical theater majors, Coastal Carolina has turned out a few very popular and well-known musical theater majors as of late, no? Over the last couple of years, 20 years, going back a little bit, but two of my most favorite shows include actors who actually went to Coastal
2: Michael
0: Carolina
2: Kelly.
0: Right now. Michael Kelly being one of them, and then...
2: last night, he was amazing last night.
0: Kevin Kane, right?
1: Yeah, Kevin
0: from,
1: Kane's another one.
0: Law and Order.
1: Yep, we were just with him in the spring. Kevin, we did an alumni event in New York City, and he's always good to connect with and catch up with. And
0: he used to bartend, by the way, up on Lake Arrowhead Road when he attended Coastal, because his parents lived here, and he bartended while he was in school.
1: Wow.
0: Yeah.
1: Yeah. And then Michael Kelly, I saw you posted the picture of him a few weeks ago. That was when we were at West Point, right?
0: Yes, it was.
1: Yep. Yeah. I think I took that picture.
0: He's joined us a couple of times on the air, and it's Slide's most favorite actor because he's co-starring in the Paramount Plus series Lioness
1: now. Yes.
0: And he's a big fan of
2: Gosh.
0: Was a new episode last night, Slide?
2: Yes. He was amazing last night. I mean, Morgan Freeman and Sharon Stone said, how do we control this? How do we contain this? And he says, you better call the president. And he said, step out the room.
0: All right, so a little Poison. We're talking 1990 hip-hop from Belle Biv DeVoe, right? Is that it?
2: Yes, three members of New Edition. They're on world tour right now.
1: I was going to say, was it a one-hit wonder?
2: No.
1: Not with the three of them.
2: No, they had their first album. Every song on the album was a hit. And the second album, only one song was a hit. I don't know what happened, but it was
1: too bad.
0: So can we all agree out there, and I know we may have some differing of opinions out there, that the decade of the 90s was the best decade to grow up in America?
1: I would agree with that, yes.
0: Slide, you have a counterpoint here, because the music was very diverse, right? You had decent rock, you had yoga classic hip-hop and traditional country, you had hip-hop, country was still what it was, not the rock pop today. You had pop with the boy bands, yes, the Britney Spears and the Christina Aguileras of the world, which was also more of the pop genre, right? And then, as you mentioned, the rap and the hip-hop game were at its top level that we haven't seen since, maybe before. The original OGs did it justice, but not so much nowadays, where they're using AI and computers to sell you entertainment via rap and hip-hop and R&B.
2: I hate to tell you this, but I hate to tell you why the 80s was probably the best one, because you were coming out of the 70s where you had all of this really cool funk from American Bandstand and Soul Train, but the biggest star in the world, I mean the biggest star in the world, was making a transition from Motown to Epic Records. The Jacksons and Michael Jackson. And then because of the record company he was working for, the chief executive, he made a phone call to MTV and said, look, if you don't play the Billie Jean video, guess what? I'm going to pull all of my rock artists off of the air. So he had to play Billie Jean, and of course you see where that went. So they had the 70s got you ready for the 80s, and the 80s literally were what defined what happened in the 90s.
0: The 90s?
2: Because Bon Jovi was out in
0: that was 80s.
2: 84.
0: But then you had three different genres of rock. You had grunge rock. You had, that was 80s, the big hair. Then you had alternative rock. Mm-hmm. And you had a little bit of a mix in between. You had rock artists teaming up with hip-hop artists that would throw together mixtapes and jams that you just don't get today and did not get before.
2: Again, I want to add this. Like I said, Michael Jackson and the Jacksons, but also Prince had made his first record late 70s, and then he comes out with Purple Rain and When Doves Cry in 1999, and the movie blew out in 84. So you see the point I'm trying to make? It literally turned into, Michael Jackson came out with the best video, but Prince came out with the movie.
0: All right, outside of music, though, from television, you had Seinfeld, you had Friends, which, of course, I wasn't much of a Friends fan. I didn't mind Seinfeld. But Disney, you had The Lion King, Aladdin, Beauty and the Beast. The list goes on and on and on when it comes to why the 90s was the best decade to grow up. You had the early internet, so we were moving into, this new way of life now that we know has rotted all of our brains to the point where we're taking and telling kids to stay away from the internet. You actually went to malls, video rental stores, arcades. This was all a thing, while also having the ability to play those sorts of games right from the comfort of your own home, through a Nintendo or Sega Genesis.
1: Game Boy. Or the Game Boy.
0: Low inflation. The economy was booming. Dropping unemployment rates.
1: Kids played outside till the streetlights went on.
2: You asked me a question. See, Dan, this is where you have to school young people about things. I'm going to make this one other point, and it's going to blow you away. This is my last point. Point number three. The 80s introduced us to somebody who turned out to be monumental, Lawrence Fishburne, and Dr. Dre introduced everybody to Snoop Dogg in the movie Deep Cover. Anything else?
0: S-N-O-O-P-D-O-G-G, right? Is that how you spell it?
2: Yeah, he was his song Deep Cover was in the was the hit song for the movie Deep Cover, and look where he's hosting the Olympics and all kinds of things,
0: after beating a murder rap, he's doing NBC Olympic coverage alongside Martha Stewart. Who would have thought 25 years ago?
2: Exactly.
0: 35 That's years ago.
1: Just transferable skills.
0: That's America right there.
1: Yeah.
0: As far as I'm concerned. You had the OJ trial. I mean, you know, that was the emergence of the court TV type of way of life where people became so enamored and almost cult-like when it came to watching murder trials play out on live television, all these different things, in terms of mixing and matching the old way of life with the new way of life. And then, honestly, the 2000s have been kind of rough for a lot of different ways, whether it be national emergencies, of course, our homeland being attacked, the government going out of control, and then our kids, being attached to screens all the time. So what's the rule of thumb inside the Sanders house when it comes to screen time?
1: So during the school year, no screens Monday through Thursday.
0: Whoa, no screens at all.
2: Yes.
1: So they do, I'm heavily monitor the iPads. They, during the summer, we did like an hour a day, and then they had to ask for more time if they wanted more time. But I implemented it last week as we kind of went back to school, and I said to my husband, I said, did you notice that the kids were more well-behaved and not one per, they knew the rules going into the week. Hey, we're getting back to school. No screens Monday through Thursday. And I said, did you notice that nobody even asked?
2: Just so I know how on point you are, we had a superintendent in here just last week, and he said that exact same thing. Less screens and more books.
0: So you're talking third and sixth grade, right?
1: Yeah.
0: Yeah. And no, like, you're talking no tablets, video games?
1: No.
0: No video games.
1: They have Nintendo Switches, and then they have their iPads.
0: So no technology.
1: Yeah. So they, I mean, it's going to, well, I'll see how this year goes. I feel like it's going to be a little bit harder for my sixth grader because I don't want him to be completely, like, isolated from friend groups or anything like that. This is, the awkward years, middle school, all of that. But for now, we're busy after school, after work anyway, with baseball and extracurricular activities that they really don't have the time anyway. So it's just like, hey, Monday through Thursday, we're not doing it.
0: So what you're saying is get your kids involved in doing stuff outside of sitting in front of a TV or your tablet.
1: Yes. I know it's mind-blowing.
0: Keep them busy.
1: But on the other side, I also know it's so easy.
0: Well, right. Here.
1: Sometimes I need them to
0: go away.
1: Be quiet. This so I can do that, or get this done.
0: Gosh, man, I thought I was strict at my house.
1: What are your roles?
0: Well, she's currently in the doghouse, so there is no screen time at this point. And because she is helping mom take care of grandma, there are a few other responsibilities that have come with her day to day. So we'll see. She is awarded, incentivized, right? She'll get, if everything goes well, 100% on spelling, math tests, and of that nature, that leads you to potentially more screen time towards the back end of the week and on the weekend.
1: Yeah.
0: But, yes, in terms of dance class and Girl Scouts and church group and some of the other things that she's up to these days, we try and do our best, definitely during the week, to just completely stray away from it if possible. But there's no, like, set rule, but maybe I do need to set some rules, like,
1: Yeah.
2: I think the TV commercials have trained parents to think that the only way they can get their kids to do anything is to hand them iPads and they'll be quiet. Look, I'm going to tell you something. My girlfriend's grandkids, that's probably true when I'm not around. As soon as I walk in, all that ends immediately. I'm not going to give you nothing to be quiet. You're going to be quiet because.
1: Yeah. I mean, and it's hard. I mean, we're busy. We've got so much going on. I mean, there's so many times. I mean, it's hard for my kids to be home sometimes if they can't go outside and play. But it's just sometimes if you just deal with it enough for about 30 minutes of the griping, they'll go find something else to do.
0: I mean, I just couldn't. My parents were pretty good. Granted, we didn't have the technology. But when it came to school projects and other things, like getting ahead of things, like so you weren't rushing the night before to get something done. And, and as I became more responsible, not responsible in the thought of me being responsible, becoming more responsible for my own actions and choices, then it quickly became, yes, let's rush on a Thursday night to write the paper on Friday. But I mean, I had to put a notch on the belt this week, Slide. No TV time. Granted, my wife was at wit's end because my daughter was just bugging her all afternoon to do something because it was raining. And I said, I got something to do. You have a book report to do that's due on Friday. We're going to spend half a Saturday afternoon
1: yikes.
0: To take care of this book report. So that's the way we spent 2 hours of our Saturday. Granted, she got an ice cream sundae at the end of the project. But yes, so my kid went to school at the beginning of August. So okay, this so is she, the so first month. Yeah, this will wrap up our first month at the end of the week coming up. So.
1: Is she good about eating foods? Because I've started incentivizing my kids to try new foods by paying them.
0: You pay your kids?
1: I was like, I'll give you a dollar for every new food that you try. And if you eat the whole plate of the new item, I'll give you $5.
2: Yesterday, I got tricked. I got forced into picking up kids' first day of school. And first thing they did, they got in the car. They was like, do you have snacks? I said, no, you're going to have dinner.
1: Yes.
2: There'll be no snacks. Who do you think you're talking to?
0: Dude, she's got two boys. They probably eat her out of house and home every week. I couldn't even imagine what that grocery bill looks like.
1: My younger one is so good, but my older son, he eats cheese sandwiches with Duke's mayonnaise every day for lunch.
0: Well, he's definitely some Southern there.
1: You need some protein. Let's go.
0: Give him some pasta and meatballs, would you? I mean, yeah. Come on now.
2: Boy, Duke's mayonnaise has been a big topic the last 2 years on this show. You really hit it. Hitting a whole lot of home runs today.
1: Well, he says Hellman's is from hell. That's what he says.
0: You know what? Says a strong Southern boy.
2: I want to meet them, boy. Those guys are cool. They got dirt bikes. They got Hellman's.
0: They know what mayo to eat.
2: Oh, my God. Boss.
0: But mayo and cheese. Ugh.
1: Just mayo and like white bread? American Ugh. On bread.
0: My mom wouldn't let me have mayo as a kid, so I didn't even know it existed until I was like 15 years old.
1: It's so unhealthy.
2: Wait, your husband was he a Navy SEAL or he's no. cool or something? Because okay, that's pretty cool. Okay.
0: And look at that. I mean, Diane, you brought in new listeners here this morning. We got a new listener in Conway, Kathy, out there on the text line at 839-9950. Said she enjoyed the show here this morning. Look at that. I mean, you're attracting new people to the airwaves.
1: It must have been the Taylor Swift song.
0: There might not be a spot for me when Leanne comes back. They're just going to be like, we're going to take this thing all female with DJ Slide in terms of generating all the new people. We're looking to continue to build the momentum as the number one news talk radio program on the market. Slide be like, yeah, cats, he can go away. You
1: know, it was my singing. That girl is poison.
2: Oh.
1: Am I in key that time?
2: Hey, I gotta say that degree is working out for you.
0: We've come along, finally putting that degree to use 25 years later.
2: I mean, when you go to
0: I keep mentioning that, by the way.
2: When you go to a school like that, you learn to be able to improvise and adapt at all levels when it comes to entertainment. Like you get handed a script like Michael Kelly, you got one day to read it, or if you got a performance you got to do, and here's the new music, we're gonna change it up. All that's part of it.
0: Did you ever try to get into the theater, movie, business type stuff or whatever you do when you get a theater degree?
1: Yeah, so it's funny. I'm trying to remember when this was. It must have been one of the summers I was home from college. Or maybe I was in high school. I might have been like a senior in high school. So I went to audition for the part of Meadow for The Sopranos. And my car broke down and overheated on the side of the Garden State Parkway, and I never made it. I'm like, I move over, Jamie Lynn Sigler. I could have been Meadow.
0: This is royalty. Now you have to one over Slide. I am not going to be here Thursday. I have a feeling.
1: So that was really sad, but it wasn't in the cards for me. But I opened for B.B. King before. That was really cool.
2: Oh, yeah. Yeah.
1: Yeah. That was in Charleston. I lived another life for a little while before I
0: came
1: was at
0: home.
1: Coastal.
2: You know who you sound like? You sound a lot like Joe's wife because when I finally first met her 2 years ago, we were on a boat cruise, right? A local boat cruise that we do. And she said, DJ Slide, you mean you were DJ back in the day at a club called Hammer Jacks? My dad did sound there. And Joe was looking at me like,
0: who are these people that I thought I knew all this time?
2: Yeah, she was a...
0: Who knew that Diane could have been Meadow Soprano?
2: Meadow Soprano.
0: My cannoli.
1: I mean, right. But my Eagle premiere overheated on the side of the road.
2: You had an Eagle premiere?
1: I did.
2: Okay.
1: And the heat never went off. It was a whole thing.
2: Eagle?
1: Like, yeah.
0: Oh, so really? Where'd you have to go? Like in North Jersey somewhere?
1: I don't remember. Yeah, I was definitely headed to North Jersey. Yeah, the car overheated. It was rush hour. It was tragic.
0: With that Valley Girl voice, you would never make it on The Sopranos.
1: Did somebody say
0: Chris
1: that?
0: Chris from Merle's Inlet. Now you have officially become one of us. when people are criticizing the way you sound and what you say on the Hot Talk Morning Show.
1: I mean, he's not wrong.
0: We have come full circle. It's definitely Rumson Fairhaven, if you know that area of Monmouth County for sure.
2: Well, you would have it if you were on the Sopranos.
0: Her nose, it's like up in the air.
1: He is very dramatic.
2: Well, you would have had a speech coach for at least about 6 months before you got on the show. They would have known, tell you how to say certain words, how to say certain ones. Forget about it. I'm going to tell my dad. I'll wait till my dad finds out about
0: it. That would have been something. That would have been a hell of a run for you. That's for sure.
1: I could have done the different accents and everything, too. My dad's from Brooklyn. My mom's from Staten Island.
0: Yeah, this is called a non-regional dialect. Yeah. Something you learn in theater, right? Something that I learned in communications. Not to sound too much like a Italian from New Jersey.
1: Yeah.
0: Though most of the time I sound like an Italian from New Jersey.
1: You definitely sound like an Italian from New Jersey.
0: All right, it's 9:52 here on Hot Talk 99.5. Last segment of the day. We made it, Diane Sanders, the Vice President for Advancement and Alumni Engagement at Coastal Carolina. In terms of the weather, yes, we've got sun and clouds to start the work week off. Afternoon storms possible today. Upper 80s, low 90s, daytime highs. Isolated storms will stick around in the forecast for the week. Right now it's 83 at the beach.
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5: The real conservative for U.S. Senate, Darlene Graham. Darlene's not another failed career politician. She's a wife, mother, grandmother, one of us, and fighting for our South Carolina values in Washington. That's why she has President Trump's complete and total endorsement.
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5: 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On August 25th, join President Trump, Senator Tim Scott, and the MAGA movement.
6: Darlene Graham has my complete and total endorsement.
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4: The real conservative for U.S. Senate, Darlene Graham. Darlene's not another failed career politician. She's a wife, mother, grandmother, one of us, and fighting for our South Carolina values in Washington. That's why she has President Trump's complete and total endorsement.
5: Darlene will fight tirelessly to defend South Carolina jobs, protect your Second Amendment, keep men out of women's sports, and secure our elections by passing the Save America Act. 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
4: That's also why Senator Tim Scott has joined the president to endorse Darlene Graham for Senate. On August 25th, join President Trump, Senator Tim Scott, and the MAGA movement.
5: Darlene Graham has my complete and total endorsement.
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1: When we read from paper, when we write, handwrite stuff down, that changes the way we think, that deepens the way we learn. A screen simply makes everything way too easy. No friction, no learning. When we type, we tend to type as fast as other people speak, so typing basically becomes like a courtroom stenographer. I'm just getting verbatim stuff down. But in that case, the only thing I'm paying attention to is the sound and the order of your words. The meaning is irrelevant. When I handwrite, I can't keep up with you, so already I have to parse, what are you saying? What does it mean? How does it fit together? So just by taking notes with a pen and paper, you're going to learn better.
2: Jared Horvath, The Digital Delusion, his book is now out. He was kind enough to join us on radio and TV over the weekend, and he basically just says this. I had no idea until he came out and testified and then wrote this book. That, for example, when you use an iPad or when you use a MacBook and you're taking notes in a classroom or you're learning things and reading things, it's much better to read from a book. It's much better to write out things with your hand. Here we are in the digital age and everybody's typing, but if you want to remember it and understand it, he said there's something about the way you learn and studying the brain and neuroscience that you have to write it out. And did you hear his explanation about if you're listening to a professor speak in a classroom tonight, today, or a teacher, you're in seventh or eighth grade, and you're taking notes, and they said you can use your MacBook or you could use your Chromebook. Don't. He's saying use a paper. Write on the lines on a paper, because as you write, it imprints on your brain. But when you type, it doesn't. And they say stenographers, for example, if you say, hey, you took down every word of the trial. Yes. If you ask a stenographer, what happened? They go, I don't know. Because they're an automatic pilot. They're not there to digest and understand. Here's more from Jared.
1: Oh, God bless the robots in the room. No, we simply cannot connect with a piece of machinery in the same way we connect biologically with another person. And that deepens learning. But if anyone who's ever been around a dinner table knows that if you're having a great conversation, as soon as a phone comes out, it breaks that entire system down. Same thing in the classroom.
2: And what I was talking about, too, is about they're starting to roll out robots for primary school. Would you think that would help? Because you have more teachers, a lot more patients, no absences. Would that work? Because after all, you're learning the thing. No, she says, absolutely not. You need a personal connection between the student, any age, first year of college. You need the connection with the person relaying it. Even if it's a bad teacher, you have a connection and something to relate it to. This is somebody who not only knows education, knows neuroscience and studied the brain. So fascinating. Who can't relate to this? Grandparent, parent, student listening right now? Hey, just quick note. United in the States is coming out October 14th, 13th. I'm going to be in Red Bank, New Jersey on the 16th, Westbury, New York, on stage on the 17th, Clearwater, Florida, November 7th, Jacksonville, November 8th, and Chesterfield, Missouri, November 21st. Go to BrianKilmeade.com for tickets streamed on Fox Nation, but I want to see you in person, and you get a book with each ticket.
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10: Entering an endgame. Elise Brady, Fox News. That's how Treasury Secretary Scott Bessent describes new sanctions on Iran in a post calling Economic D-Day the single greatest financial offensive ever marshaled against an adversary. He's scheduled to detail the sanctions an hour from now as a tug of war over the Strait of Hormuz continues, along with a U.S. blockade of Iranian ports.
11: The Vanguard, those two carrier strike groups, USS George H.W. Bush and the USS George Washington, who just arrived in theater from the Pacific with Lincoln heading home after more than 250 consecutive days at sea without a port call. President Trump has said the U.S. is close to a deal with Iran dozens of times over the past nearly 6 months of this conflict. Some economists predict with Iran's currency, the rial now at $2 million per U.S. dollar, Iran's economy will crash eventually.
10: Fox's Lucas Tomlinson at the White House. The new sanctions also aimed at punishing any countries that help Iran, which is threatening seismic retaliation. Meantime, Pakistan pushing to renew diplomatic efforts to reach a peace deal. President Trump threatening higher tariffs on Canadian products as a trade dispute intensifies.
12: Accusing Canada of ripping off the U.S. for years, President Trump says tariffs on cars, trucks, and steel imports will be increased to 50% starting January 1st. The president's announcement made on social media comes after higher import taxes kicked in on dozens of Canadian products shipped to the U.S. over the weekend.
10: Fox's Jared Halpern at the White House. Canada's prime minister is vowing dollar-for-dollar retaliation beginning next month. The U.S. trade representative blames the breakdown in talks on the Canadians, saying they demanded restrictions on key U.S. goods. Schools are closed today in the Reno, Nevada area as crews battle a wildfire that exploded in size over the weekend. More than 90,000 people urged to evacuate. Firefighters are working to keep the Hawk Fire from jumping a main highway. 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
5: Fox News, I'm Gianna Gelosi. The Trump administration set to announce new sanctions on Iran as the situation remains tense in the Strait of Hormuz.
6: Now, the naval blockade remains in effect. Hey, the Vanguard, those two carrier strike groups, USS George H.W. Bush and the USS George Washington, who just arrived in theater from the Pacific with Lincoln heading home after more than 250 consecutive days at sea without a port call.
5: Fox's Lucas Tomlinson, President Trump threatening higher tariffs on Canadian products as a trade war between the two countries intensifies.
7: Accusing Canada of ripping off the U.S. for years, President Trump says tariffs on cars, trucks, and steel imports will be increased to 50% starting January 1st. The president's announcement made on social media comes after higher import taxes kicked in on dozens of Canadian products shipped to the U.S. over the weekend.
5: Fox's Jared Halpern, America's listening to Fox News.
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8: For more information on A Word from the Lord, visit awordfromthelord.org.
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17: All right, welcome back into Clay and Buck. As is so often the case, we start the show, and I'm thinking we're going to be talking about traffic in the Strait of Hormuz a little bit, oil prices, Trump's move on beef, and we're actually diving into what has become the dominant online story, certainly. We have the South Carolina primary tomorrow, by the way. Still waiting for Darlene Graham to join us. We politely ask or politely request her to call in if she can. And Clay will be polite. There's a Mike Pence clip I want to play for you guys in a little bit. But I think we all know when you're asked, would you or would you not pardon Donald Trump when you were his vice president for 4 years? You can say yes. You can say no. But you can't say I haven't really thought about it or I haven't decided.
0: And also go with that's a hypothetical. I don't think I should answer the question.
17: Well, that's what I mean. It's saying, you can't just say I'm not going to answer that. You can't
0: do
17: it.
0: The whole basis of running for any office is a hypothetical. You tell us what you would do if you are elected. That is the entire basis. We understand that you're not in office right now, but the entire basis is the hypothetical. And I don't have anything against Mike Pence. I think when you are unwilling to answer questions and I get fired up about it now.
17: Yeah, but the good news is you did get to ask him three times and corner him. And I had to pull you off like the guy that's knocked the other guy out in a bar fight, but like needs to be told to stop. So, yes, I remember this. I remember this quite well. Clay, I want to get to all the calls. I just want to note something else because I'll back to the Lindsey Clancy story here for a second. Now, it's really tough to know how much of this is just people, you know, Clay, I find myself increasingly using AI to find out if something is AI. One great thing about AI is fake quotes. You can check right away because they're so. I hate people circulating fake quotes. It's just it's a thing that bothers me because then it gets stuck in your stuck in your mind and you misattribute it later, and that's no good. Always listen to Abraham Lincoln. Don't believe everything you read on the internet. So. There's fake stuff going around, but I try to look at the likelihood of something being entirely fake or not based on how prevalent it is. Clay, there are a lot of people online right now who are saying that they are breaking off engagements, certainly breaking off dating relationships, men saying this about women when they find out their views on Lindsey Clancy. This has been something that I've been on the wrong side of in the sense of as a right winger in New York City, most of my life, I had women who, when I was a single man many, many years ago, now I'm in the dad and husband zone, but a long time ago, I had them call off dates because they saw what I said on CNN. I mean, that actually would happen to me, or they would find out that I was, anti-Obama. I lived in D.C. during the Obama era, Clay, for a few years. To be anti-Obama as a guy in D.C. was to want to have like no social life whatsoever, essentially. Or, you know, I'm exaggerating, but you get the idea. Now guys are breaking off. There's this guy online. I don't know if this is a real person, but here's just a quote or here's a tweet. My brother, who's getting married in 2 weeks, sent the entire family and hers a group chat saying he's calling off the wedding because his fiance said she supported Lindsey Clancy on Friday. Is that just somebody who's wanting attention ever made? I've seen a lot of this, though, Clay. Before we get to the calls, I will just say the premise of this, I do not disagree with. And I'm not somebody who says, oh, you can't be friends with people. I have Democrat friends. I have, I have some friends who are all different political persuasions. I don't have any really close like super left-wing friends. I wouldn't say that. I think it's hard to trust somebody that's super left-wing, but I do have friends. Clay, if you're one of your boys came home, I know they're a little young now. If your boys came home and they were a few years older from college, let's say, and said, hey, Dad, I found the one, but she's a Lindsey Clancy supporter. Wouldn't you be like, I think we have a problem?
0: Yes. Now, I would say also young people are particularly susceptible to what they see on TikTok, to what they see on Instagram. I'm more troubled by the women who are moms already that are supporting Lindsey Clancy. If I was married to a woman and she was showing up every day at the Lindsey Clancy murder trial to cheer her as she drove by on her way to stand trial for killing her three children, I would definitely think, can I leave my kids at home with this woman? Because if you buy into this, and we'll take calls, a lot of these women are supporting her because they have had homicidal thoughts about their own children. And they are in some way connecting their homicidal thoughts with her. And so they are sympathetic to her. Maybe I'm wrong on this.
17: I think that's conceptual. I will hope, I should say, that that's a little bit too far.
0: Clay,
17: there's a whole subset. I'm on TikTok more than you are. So let me give you
0: TikTok.
17: You don't know about the TikTok shuffle dances. You don't know about how much I've learned about cooking and dry fire practice with a handgun from TikTok. TikTok actually is great for a lot of things. But I am on TikTok a bit. But I'm a consumer. I don't post really on TikTok. I'm a consumer on TikTok. I just watch things. I don't really get involved. I don't post things myself. Like, you and I are on X all the time. I don't really do that on. There is a whole subset on TikTok of moms who act like they are enslaved on a slave ship in the Mediterranean in the 1500s, chained to an oar. And, you know, the moment they stop rowing, they're going to be thrown overboard. Like, this was a real thing for people a long time ago. They act like the worst, heaviest burden imaginable is to be a stay-at-home mom. There are women
0: who post videos of themselves being frustrated by stay-at-home mom life.
17: Yes. And they just put these just grievance, victimization and grievance upon grievance online. And a lot of these other, it's just honestly, it's just a selfish and loser mentality. It's just people who have convinced themselves. Everything is hard. You say this and people go, being a mom is so hard. Yeah, being a dad is hard. Being a good human being is hard. Being a productive and reliable person who makes the right decisions, even when it's hard, is hard. Like everyone, it's all about choose your hard, right? Whether you're willing to take on the challenges or not. Now there are women who are putting videos, you know, TikToks and things online too, who are like, being a mother is the most beautiful thing ever. And, you know, there's the whole trad wives movement and all this stuff. So that's there too. But Clay, there is this subset of, it's overwhelmingly, you can tell based on the septum piercings, the hair colors, and just sort of the general craziness in their eyes, women who are moms who are very left wing. And all they do is complain about how terrible it is to be a mom and how it's unpaid labor and all this kind of weird feminist stuff that I guess they were taught in school. And it's a whole, so I think they look at Lindsey Clancy and they create some narrative in their heads of like, well, I could see how she would go so crazy. Cause like I have to watch the two kids and use the vacuum cleaner every day.
0: We'll take some calls. I wanted to read this. Do you know Peachy Keenan? I don't know her at all.
17: I've had her on pod. We should have her on the show. You want to have, that's not her real name, but we can have her on the show.
0: Okay, so I saw this tweet, and I thought it was interesting as I was writing my column on this Lindsey Clancy thoughts. She asked, this is a couple of days ago, why are so many women so angry? They won. They got everything they wanted. Men have never been doing this badly. Women have never been doing this well. They make more. They have the majority of jobs. They're the majority of college graduates. UCLA undergrad is 60% female. They make more money, have much lower rates of suicide, addiction, and alcoholism, and live longer. They won. They took over all men-only spaces. They took over the Boy Scouts. They ended men's bathrooms. They can fly fighter planes and be in combat. Marriage is optional. Divorce is no fault. They win 99% of custody battles. They can control fertility at will, and they can't get drafted. We are all living in the female future they promised. This is one tweet.
17: It's brilliant. Yeah, she's right, by the way. She's a mother of four, I might add, so she knows what she's talking about.
0: I don't know anything at all about her. Again, I just saw this tweet and over the weekend, and I really, it just kind of struck me. So many of those women who are standing on the side of the road in their pink outfits cheering Lindsey Clancy, they've gotten everything they ever wanted, yet they're still so angry.
17: Clay, this generation, this is new. The generation now of women, 30s and 40s in particular, which I would say roughly our peer group, they were hit the heaviest with a lot of the most pernicious lies of the feminist left. And they were the ones who were told, oh, just freeze your eggs and it'll be, I have a lot of friends who are going through this right now too. So I am quite familiar with what these realities are. It is not as easy as just you unfreeze your eggs. It's not a light switch. A lot of women find out that, oh, well, you know, it actually didn't, they didn't thaw properly or there's some issue and now I can't have kids. And they thought the whole time that they were just going to be able to have kids. They've been told these things. Oh, I'll just wait until I'm in my late 30s, early 40s, and then I'll have kids. Biologically, it's a bad idea. So there's a lot of devastation out there for people. And I think, Clay, even people, even women, this is just what I see online. And please don't call in right now and say, Buck, I'm a traditional stay-at-home mom, and I love my kids, and I love my life. Yeah, we know. You're with us. You listen to this show. You're on the team of sanity, decency, Christianity, godliness, and love. I mean, you're already on the team. But a lot of women, I think, Clay, who do have the more traditional female role are still very embittered because they're given these outside messages of, you should have just been able to eat, pray, love your way through your 30s, make VP, and then maybe, you know, figure it out later. And they see that, not understanding that that's actually not a better life and they wouldn't be happier. So there's a big mess out. Do we have any women callers right now?
0: We've got a ton of callers. I want to get to all of them when we come back, but let me hit Marcus in Arizona because he's got a question. I think it's a good one. Is this actually happening outside of social media or is this a false construct? Marcus, fire away.
16: Yeah, is it? I mean, if this was a neighbor down the street or even a mother in my life that I know, I'd have nothing to do with it. So is this just a social media creation that these people are showing up to show that they even care?
17: I mean, thank you for the good point. It's a good point, actually. Clay, I think there's a lot of performative activism that social media, I've been to a lot of these, covered them, you know, these sort of lunatic left protests in the past. A lot of it is just so people can post a selfie at the cool thing for Mom Donnie or communism or whatever.
0: I will say, to me, thank you for the call, and I do think it's important. Sometimes social media is not reflective. I always try to see what are people doing in real life. If you have not watched the video, I mean, there's probably, 100, 150, 200 women in pink shirts standing on the side of the road cheering as she arrives for trial. If you're a sports fan like me, it looks, this is the way that it struck me that I couldn't stop thinking about it. It looks like the way college football fans cheer when the buses drive by to bring their favorite team to the game.
17: Yeah, that's there's no solemnity. You're making a very important point here. There's no like tears and prayers for Lindsey Clancy. May God, you know, find a place for her soul and forgiveness. It's not like that. It's go, Lindsey.
0: Go, girl. These cheering people are insane. For her like it's a football team arriving at the stadium for a big game. There is a deep sickness, I think, associated with this. And I think it's not just this, right? These people that are showing up to cheer for Lindsey Clancy are of a similar mind as the people who showed up to cheer for Luigi Mangione, that assassin, or celebrated on social media when Charlie Kirk got assassinated, or much less significantly but still connected to me, Buck, they're the same women who say men are just as much of women as women are. They should be able to play women's sports. Their brains, they're wrong empathetically on everything.
17: Everything, yeah.
0: It's scary.
17: Well, this is a good time to talk to you about something that's actually incredibly uplifting and important, and I am honored, and this show is honored to be a part of, and that is saving tiny babies. Well, I guess all babies are tiny, but you know what I mean, babies in the womb, because that's what they are. They're just really small babies, and Preborn is out there recognizing that there's now the abortion pill. There's abortion in so many states. Massachusetts just formally Same state where Lindsey Clancy, by the way, is getting cheered by lunatics, just formally said abortion all 9 months of her pregnancy is lawful. So that's what we're up against. And we've got to save as many babies and bring as many little smiling boys and girls into this world as we possibly can. That's where preborn comes in. It's an urgent mission. And they're doing it every day. And they're saving people. And they're saving the souls of people in the process. They need you. You are the pro-life community. You are the troops in this spiritual warfare. Can you please help preborn? They give mothers who come into their clinics a free ultrasound and then care and consideration and compassion. Say, have this baby. We will help you. Preborn will help you with this. You will not be alone. 80% of the moms who come into their clinics go, you know what? You're right. I'm going to have this baby. They don't go into an abortion clinic. They go to a preborn clinic. More than 80% of the time when that mother sees her baby through ultrasound, she chooses life. It costs preborn just $28 to do. If you can afford to, please consider a tax-deductible gift to preborn of just $28. That covers one ultrasound. $140 would help five mothers make a better decision. To donate, using your cell phone, dial #250, say the keyword baby. That's #250, say the keyword baby.
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0: Welcome back in, Clay and Buck. We're going to continue to take your calls. So many of you want to weigh in on this Lindsey Clancy mess. South Carolina primary tomorrow. Economic D-Day underway, as it has been described, against Iran. But let's go to Christelle in Mississippi.
2: Hey, Clay and Buck. Major dittos to you all. I just wanted to say I am straight Republican, raised Pentecostal in a good two-parent home, and I personally dealt with postpartum to where when she was about a week old, I was at an appointment, and a strong urge came over me to end me and my daughter's life because we were about to go to war, and it was going crazy in my head, and I didn't want to see her suffer. So what she did was wrong, but thank God I had the common sense to call my mom, and she immediately called my doctor, immediately got me on medicine, and they kept me in observation. I was scared of stairs because I was afraid I was going to, you know, throw us down the stairs.
0: Like, how long did, thank you for telling us this story, how long did that last for you?
2: A good month before the medicine kicked in.
0: And so you have how many children? How many children now?
2: Just one. Just her. She's my miracle baby.
0: And so, she's doing well and you're doing well?
2: Yes, sir. She's 9. I'm still taking my medicines. I'm scared to get off of it because it was literally like a split in my head. Like common sense was saying, Christelle, you'll go to hell for this. And the other side, well, you don't want to see her suffer. You don't want to see her suffer.
0: If you were on the jury, based on what you have seen from the Lindsey Clancy story so far, would you find her not guilty based on your experience?
2: I would say if it's legit, I would say reason of insanity and mental institution for the rest of her life. But if I was her, once my medicine kicked in, put me under the bus. Don't even put me under. Put me under the jail. I don't want to be a part of society.
0: Would you show up and cheer for her like these women have at the trial?
2: No, I would show up and pray for her.
0: Thank you for the call. We'll have more calls when we come back. Thanks for hanging with us here on Clay and Buck.
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26: A record to run on. I'm Lisa Brady, Fox News. That's what Vice President J.D. Vance is pitching to midterm voters.
27: In just 18 months, we have seen an industrial renaissance all across the United States of America.
26: Visiting a manufacturing facility in Maine and aiming to counter Democrat messaging on affordability.
27: Our vision of America is that we want businesses and workers investing in their communities, investing in their homelands, and thriving together.
26: Vance also warning what's been accomplished could be undone. The vice president also noting that Maine borders Canada and saying what the Trump administration wants is a fair deal for cross-border trade. This is President Trump says cars, trucks, and steel imported from Canada will have tariffs increased to 50% beginning in January. The two countries accusing each other of derailing talks aimed at ending a trade dispute.
28: We did make some progress in recent weeks. In the end, that momentum reversed, and we could not accept what the U.S. had offered, nor could we give what they asked.
26: Canada's Prime Minister Mark Carney warning of dollar-for-dollar retaliation beginning next month.
29: U.S. Trade Representative Jamieson Greer, who is leading negotiations with his Canadian counterpart, blamed Canada for the breakdown, saying Ottawa demanded restrictions on U.S. wine, dairy, and auto imports.
26: Fox's Jared Halpern at the White House. Treasury Secretary Scott Bessent set to detail new sanctions on Iran.
30: He wrote this in the Financial Times today, quote, total financial isolation can obviate the need for American force. But Iran is standing firm. Its new security chief says they will strike their Gulf neighbors if they joined U.S. efforts to further isolate the country. And its Persian Gulf Strait Authority warns vessels violating its arrangements in Hormuz, they could be fined or confiscated.
26: Fox Business's Lauren Simonetti. Bessent describes economic D-Day as part of an endgame. 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
14: There's a crazy WNBA story. Stop me if you've heard that. We also have loaded lines. I'll get to some of your calls, many different directions that we are headed to all when we shall return. 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
3: Fox News, I'm Therese Crowley. President Trump posting in all caps, Iran is completely collapsing. Treasury Secretary Bessent calls it the end game with Iran. Every country's been given a timeline to shut down all business with Iran or be removed from the U.S. financial system. Senator John Barrasso tells Fox the goal.
4: Make Iran finally say, you're right, we were wrong. No nuclear weapon. Straits open.
3: A battle of the expert psychiatrists at Lindsey Clancy's murder trial. Final prosecution rebuttal witness believes Clancy suffered a major depressive episode, unlike defense testimony that she was clearly psychotic when she killed her three children. Beef on the hoof. The USDA reopening a border crossing at Douglas, Arizona for cattle from Mexico, saying concerns about the new world screwworm have dropped enough. The closing made the cattle shortage worse and prices higher. 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
16: Welcome back in, Clay and Buck. Okay, I saw this happen late last night, Buck, and I could not believe it was real. I initially thought it was AI. Enos Kanter Freedom, a former first-round NBA draft pick. We've had some serious topics, so let's have some fun with the absurdity that remains the WNBA. Enos Kanter Freedom and Royce White are two former first-round NBA draft picks who have declared for the WNBA because the WNBA cannot define what a woman is. So Enos Kanter went to a game between the Chicago, whatever they're called, and the Indiana Fever. By the way, Caitlin Clark, 30 points, 10 assists for a fifth time. The entire rest of the WNBA combined, there have been four games where somebody has posted 30 points and 30 or more points and 10 or more assists. Okay. Not bad for the 11th best guard in the league. The players voted her the 11th best guard in the league because she's white and straight and they hate her. Okay. So Enos Kanter is there. Buck, he is wearing a shirt that just says woman and it has a definition of what a woman is. Did you see this picture? It is really funny.
17: Of course, it answers the question, what is a woman? With a dictionary definition of what, in fact, a woman is.
16: So a player for the Chicago, I think they're called the Sky, the Chicago yeah. Sky team. She gets mad at Enos Kanter, 6'11". Some of these pictures and videos you have to see to believe. I've got a bunch of them up at Clay Travis on X. You go there, you scroll down, you can see it all. But this is what had happened last night. A player named Natasha Cloud was angry at him, ran at him, cursing and screaming at him, and he was kicked out of the game, even though he didn't do anything that I could see. But this is what it sounded like if you happen to be listening to the broadcast of the game last night, cut three.
18: Right before the break, this was the scene inside Wintrust Arena. After Natasha Cloud got that bucket, she wanted her voice heard. We have talked about the conversations surrounding the W. That is Enos Kanter in the building today. And he has voiced how he's felt about the situation. Natasha Cloud voicing her opinion as well. Kanter was just escorted out.
16: Okay, so he was kicked out of the game, Buck, for wearing a shirt that defined what a woman is by a woman's basketball player who was angry that he was defining what a woman was to try to make sure that men are not able to play in the WNBA. He was asked about, I mean, I feel we've gone so far down the absurd rabbit hole that it's like, even I am in disbelief that this is going on.
19: This is funny. Sophie Cunningham, this is according to Enos Kanter, who spoke to Fox News. Sophie Cunningham shot a three, and I put my hands up to celebrate. Literally a couple of possessions later, Natasha came back and started yelling and screaming and said, she's not going to sleep with you.
16: We have the audio of that. Yeah, oh, cut five. Play. This is Enos Kanter. Listen.
20: It was towards the end of the third quarter. Sophie Cunningham shot a three. I put my hands up to celebrate, right? Literally a couple positions later, Natasha came back and started screaming and yelling and said, she's not going to sleep with you. Hmm. And I was like, I am not trying to sleep with her. I'm just here to protect women and support her. And then obviously after that, she started yapping and she started to walk towards me. And literally I just got up. And then I was like, I'm just here to protect women, and that's all. And then she started to yell. She started to use some very heavy language. She started to actually cuss. And I was very shocked that there were a lot of kids and there were a lot of teenagers was at that game. And I just cannot believe that she was just cussing and using those F-bombs in front of all these kids.
16: Okay, so Buck, we've got maybe one more cut here. of Enos Cantor Freedom says, this is on Laura Trump's show on Fox News, that Sophie Cunningham is, quote, an American hero. Listen. Cut
1: First seven. Of all, I want to say she's an American hero.
21: Yes.
1: Everywhere she goes, I see now a lot of people are coming out and actually defending her. But obviously, if you're standing up for something that you believe in, you're going to get hate all the time. But I think she's inspiring not only the players in WNBA, but girls from all over the world, not only in America, because I get so many messages and they're saying that from all over the world. Wow. They're saying, now, hey, if you ever see Sophie, can you please say hi to her?
16: Okay, but can you believe, like, as someone who is not in the day-to-day fray of sports, can you believe that we have reached
19: certainly not of the WNBA, yes.
16: Well, I mean, even me, look, did you see the meme that went super viral of two people that are having a conversation, and one of the people just can't believe what the other person is saying, and somebody just put 2019 on the girl who can't believe everything that's being said, and somebody else wrote 2026 on the person who's telling, like if you just go back to 2019 and you think of all the crazy things that have happened since 2019, 7 years later, it feels like our narrative cycle is just so accelerated and moving towards crazier every single day that it's almost hard to go back to 2019 and explain how we got to a position where the WNBA is so committed to not saying what a woman is that they have allowed men to declare themselves eligible for the WNBA draft, and somehow cheering a player who said men shouldn't be able to compete in women's sports, as Enos Cantor was doing, leads to a WNBA player cursing him out and getting him kicked out of the game as he is standing there in a shirt that defines what a woman is, something that the WNBA could end a lot of this chaos with if they could just define what a woman is. Even I cannot believe that we have entered into a world where this is a day-to-day interaction. And even, by the way, how can you justify kicking him out of the game when all he did was stand up and celebrate one of the players making a three-point shot? And then he just got screamed at. I don't understand why he was ejected from the game.
19: I guess they would say it's a private venue and for the purposes of crowd control. I mean, I'm sure they have some thin justification for it. I agree with you. That seems totally... They should definitely refund his ticket. Not that he cares. Yeah. But they should... Whatever he paid. Although he was pretty close. It probably cost him courtside at that game. Probably cost you a couple $100. So there's a refund, I think, in his future. But for I'm curious too. Why is this particular player? Is there some backstory here? But is she also? Her name is Cloud, and she plays for the Sky. That's kind of a funny coincidence.
16: That's kind of funny.
19: Sorry. Side note. But the animosity here is what exactly? Like what? Why did this come from her? Do we know? Do we have any sense on the backstory as to why she would do this? It's just you see what I'm saying? Has she been very outspoken about this?
16: Why is she particularly triggered by this? He says it all started when he was cheering Sophie Cunningham and she started screaming, "She's not going to sleep with you," which is strange.
19: A little presumptuous, too. Enos is a very handsome man. You know, he's the appropriate height for Sophie.
16: I don't know. Is Enos married? Sophie's single.
19: I don't know.
16: Maybe. What if they had a relationship? This would be, I mean, first of all, they'd probably create some incredible athletes. I mean, he's 6'11", nearly 7 feet tall, I believe, and she's 6'1", if I'm not mistaken. That'd probably be quite the elite basketball team that they could have together. But no, I agree with you. It is in general, and I think this is almost always true, the person who loses its temper, his or her temper first, has lost an argument. So she's on the basketball court, and she completely loses her temper, and he's the one who has to pay a price for it. Producer Allie says maybe she's the one that wants to sleep with Sophie. We've got a bunch of talkbacks, by the way. Good,
19: Producer
16: good
19: Allie. Line
16: from Producer Allie off
19: and
16: the top rope
19: well
16: there.
19: Yeah.
16: Okay, let's see. This is important. Podcast listener Guy, could be Guy, says he's got a take. Cut D.
22: Buck getting after Clay about not being rude to guests.
2: what about your Christy Nome interview?
16: That's a good point. You're just trying to slide away and hope people don't remember the infamous Christy Nome versus Buck controversy of, I don't even know what year that was. That's a good callback.
19: Some of you wouldn't listen. The Buckster was right. Not the right person for the job on the DHS side of things, unless you really don't like dogs. I think that on that one, some of us can see trouble brewing in advance. That's all I'll tell you. But yes, Clay and I have both had, I think we both have had one in 5 years of doing the show where you weren't really, I thought Christy Nome was just being untruthful and disingenuous, and that's not a surprise to anybody who's seen what's happened since then. But Clay, I think you were just annoyed at it. You weren't angry at Pence. You were annoyed at the refusal to answer the question. I didn't like the way Nome was conducting herself publicly on Twitter or in the interview. So that kind of came across. But in 5 years, guys, that's very, we have guests on almost every day. So I think we're doing pretty well. This is a little bit like, you know, the wife who tells the husband, you're only nice 99% of the time. It's like, that's pretty good.
16: Brett has a take in Key Largo, Florida. F. He says, nobody cares about the Lindsey Clancy case. We're just making up the fact that people care. Cut F.
21: Hey, Buck, you got something right. This is an online story about that woman doing that to her kids. No one in real life is talking about it. No one in real life cares. No one I've talked to even knows her name. It's an online story for online trolls who don't have a life and can't get off of online. You guys should get back to the real world and get off of online yourself.
16: Okay. Right now, the lead story on Fox News, CNN, and MSNBC is the Lindsey Clancy story. Legitimately, they are outside the courtroom talking to different reporters across every news network. During our commercial break, my assistant, Katie, came in and said, I cannot stop reading about this story. She has a 10-month-old and she has a 3-year-old. So you can understand for people who have young children, this is, I think, a monster story. I think that there is not a mom listening to us right now in the entire audience, millions of people nationwide. I bet there's not a single mom listening to us right now who hasn't had a conversation with her friends or other moms about this story. Now, I do think, Buck, what he is somewhat correct in is I think a lot of men have not noticed this story as much as women have. So I do think there's probably some truth, because you and I did not pay a lot of attention to this until I started doing the reading about it. I did not have a strong take. Allison from L.A., she says, I'm ignorant. Listen, cut E.
22: I just cannot get over how ignorant Clay is sounding. It's like he just cannot even grasp what a psychotic episode is and how someone can be in one and have no idea what they're doing. And obviously, if she wasn't, then she should burn in hell. And I'm not some supporter of her. I didn't even pay attention to the trial. But there are people who go into psychotic episodes. It's a fact.
16: I don't care. I think if you murder your children, regardless of what your motives are, you should, in my opinion, you should get the death penalty. And I'm not even a huge death penalty guy. I think if you murder children, period, I don't care what your motivation is. That kid was 5. That kid was 3. That kid was 8-month-old. I hate to be graphic, but she sent her husband out to go do an errand so that she could have those kids to herself. It takes, Buck, you mentioned this off air, but I do think it takes a long time to strangle someone to death with an exercise
19: band. People don't understand the degree of violence and ferocity involved in this act against these children as well. The viciousness, because a lot of these women, they just have no idea what violence is like in real life. The ones who are out there with these posters and placards and everything else. This is not a true crime TV show. This was actually done to 3 children. Clay, I agree with you 100% on all the things you just said. I think that child murder should be the most heavily punished crime in the entire, you know, in the entire legal book. I think that child murder is as evil as anything can possibly be.
16: I would again, I wish, if you're listening to us right now and you are in state legislatures, as many people are, make child murder strict liability. Do away with a mental defense. It is such a heinous crime. I think it should be strict liability. Again, if we're going to say if you sleep with a 16-year-old and that 16-year-old lies to you when you're 22 and says that she's 19, it's still a crime. I've been involved in some of these cases as a criminal defense attorney. Strict liability is very difficult to handle because there isn't a mental capacity to it. I think murdering children should be a strict liability defense. I don't care what you did. You should. I got a lot of things that I want to say that I cannot say without making FCC violations, but this case to me is not a complicated one.
19: I agree.
16: And I will tell you as we go to break, our friends at Good Ranchers are doing incredible work. 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
6: Coming up next, a word from the Lord with Archbishop Foley Beach.
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27: I'm Ralph Norman, and I spent my career building a business, but I couldn't stand by while Washington spent money it didn't have. 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
19: 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Oh my, we haven't even gotten to... 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We have Scott Bessent, though, some of the economic stuff that Scott Bessent's talking about. 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
13: Calling it Operation Economic Outcast. On Lisa Brady, Fox News. Treasury Secretary Scott Bessent just outlining new sanctions on Iran and secondary sanctions on countries and entities that aid the regime.
14: Every country has a defined timeline to shut down activities we have identified. If they do not take action, we will do so unilaterally through Treasury authorities.
13: Using money laundering as an example of help for Iran that has to stop.
14: Any entity that facilitates money laundering on behalf of Iran will be removed from the U.S. dollar system. The clock just started ticking.
13: He says President Trump is calling world leaders as part of a level setting, a setting of expectations with countries that may be impacted. Bessent declining to say which countries or to confirm timelines, but he's signaling U.S. patience is limited and that no one is above the reach of sanctions. Iran has already warned of seismic retaliation for the economic isolation campaign. Earlier, Iran's currency hit a record low. Vice President J.D. Vance says he thought the U.S. and Canada had a deal on trade, but that Canada made last-minute demands he calls unreasonable, and that the U.S. just wants a fair deal.
15: If you look at the amount of tariffs that have been applied, not just on Maine, but on a lot of our northern states that are doing cross-border trade with Canada, Canada and China have been the two worst countries when it comes to trade policy anywhere in the world. What a shame that is.
13: The vice president visiting a manufacturing facility in Maine ahead of the midterm elections. Canada's prime minister accusing U.S. negotiators of making demands Canada could not meet. He's vowing retaliation for higher tariffs as President Trump warns of another increase beginning January 1st. Multiple ICE sources just confirming to Fox more than 1,300 arrests of illegal immigrants over 2 weeks in Virginia and Maryland, including nearly 400 with criminal convictions or pending criminal charges. America is listening to Fox News.
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8: You know, I'm caring less about Hassan Piker. I mean, I know that I'll play later in the program. Charlie Kirk crushed him because, like a lot of these DSA, you know, young brats, mommy and daddy are pretty wealthy, and Charlie challenged him. Well, why don't we start with you? Why don't you give up your money? It's a great exchange. So I can care less. The only issue is, why would any candidate for the U.S. Senate or any other or congressional seat ever want this guy to campaign with them? That's the question in light of all the tape we have of this guy. Then we have El Sayed himself is under huge fire by saying, oh, so do we think that J.D. is taking Usha with him back in time to meet Papa or no? Talking about his Appalachian roots. So do we think J.D. is doing that? No. And then, you know, people online immediately jumped on him, saying that this Michigan Senate candidate, yeah, that sounds a little off the mark. And then, turning to this John Ossoff playbook of attacking an aide to President Trump, a young woman who survived cancer. It's pretty pathetic.
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10: Fox News, I'm Tom Graham. Treasury Secretary Scott Bessent detailing what he calls Economic D-Day. He says the U.S. is imposing new sanctions on Iran with the goal of blocking Tehran's revenue sources.
11: Our objective is to sever every economic lifeline that sustains this tyrannical regime until Tehran stands alone.
10: Treasury Secretary giving countries trading with Iran a brief period to cut off those relationships. Hawaii feeling the impact of Tropical Depression Moki kicking up waves just south of the Big Island.
12: While it won't make a direct hit, it's still expected to bring heavy rain, flooding, and damaging winds. Moki comes just

0: days after Hurricane Lala brushed by the Hawaiian Islands, dumping feet of rain. The Aloha State could see major rainfall through Monday.
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16: All right, 25 till the top of the hour. Thanks for being with us. Here's our toll-free number. It's 800-941-SEAN. If you want to be a part of the program, it is sad. It really is sad to me. Anti-Semitism, we see it on the rise worldwide. You see it in the halls of Congress. You hear, you know, college campuses. It's kind of everywhere, and it's pretty pathetic. And but it's real. And, you know, we've got to understand the threat is real. Israel is fighting for their very survival. We're so proud of our association with the International Fellowship of Christians and Jews. Look, they've been on the ground every single day for years. And they're there because you have these densely populated cities like Tel Aviv that have been hammered with these cluster bombs. People's homes have been destroyed. Their lives have been upended. Thousands and thousands of people. And as a result, the need for humanitarian assistance has never been greater. And anyway, they are providing all that emergency assistance, food, critical care, food, water, clothing, medications, you name it, housing. They're providing, you know, mobile medical clinics for the elderly. And for more than they've been 40 years, they've done this. But they can't do it without your generosity, help, and support. Israel, again, fighting for their survival. Anyway, first they want your prayers, but whatever financial assistance you can give them is desperately needed. They created a website. It's prayifcj.org. Prayifcj.org today. So let me tell you where we are 71 days outside of this midterm election. Here, first and foremost, is you've got to understand what Democrats are going to do. There was a great article in the Wall Street Journal about this. And they are gearing up for a wave of investigations into Donald Trump and all things Republican. Now, there are early divisions, according to this article, in the party on where to focus their investigative firepower, whether they're going to impeach the president a third time, fourth time. And if you think that this is meaningless to the country, you're not thinking through this enough. Because the president's ability, if Democrats have the House and or the House and Senate, if they have the House and Senate, that means whatever impeachment they have will go to trial in the U.S. Senate. And that means that this country will come to a halting standstill. They'll never get a conviction. They'll never remove Donald Trump. But that doesn't matter. And it'll be one investigation, one impeachment after another, after another. But you know, in interviews, Wall Street Journal, House Democrats, their top aides are laying out a dozen investigative targets. You're going to see investigation after investigation after investigation. What people are not quite understanding is how radicalized this party has become. Now, it's critical that people understand that the strategy is beginning to change a little bit. I mean, when Angie Nixon, the Democratic Senate candidate from my free state of Florida, actually gave the right answer and told the truth and said, no, I agree with all this stuff. I'm totally on board with the Democratic Socialist plan. And yeah, I think it's good for America. And what is she talking about? What is on their website still? We check every day to make sure it's still up there. But they want to eliminate the U.S. Senate. You will no longer get to choose the president. They will pack the courts, amnesty for illegals, abolish our borders, abolish ICE, end all deportation. The most insane, and that all of that is insane, but defund the Department of War. And of course, they want to eliminate cash bail. They want to abolish prisons, abolish the police. It's on their website. And you say, well, Hannity, not every Democrat thinks this way. Okay, well, then why don't they say so? Because you can only get 10 elected Democrats in the House to sign on to this document saying that they have a more moderate view than the DSA. That's basically what they were saying without taking on the DSA, because they know that they might be primaried. And the reason that Hakeem Jeffries and Chuck Schumer won't do it is because they want to cling to power any way they can. On top of that, they want wealth confiscation. What is a wealth tax? Well, when I have these people on the line, and we've interviewed now on TV and right here on this radio program, multiple DSA candidates, what does that mean, a wealth tax? That means that after you pay state, local, federal taxes, they want even more money if you happen to be successful. Now, take this to its ultimate conclusion. We have watched mass migration out of high tax states like New York and New Jersey and Illinois and California, California in particular. California has on the ballot in November a wealth tax referendum. And I assume that the odds are probably pretty high, being a radical left state, that the people in California are going to go along with this, which would be retroactive to January of this year, which means that they will go back even after they paid state, local, federal taxes, FICA taxes, meaning Social Security, that they'll take even more of their money. That's why. Why do you think Mark Zuckerberg just all of a sudden, he just conveniently left California for no reason at all? Because he's worked hard for his money. Whether you like Facebook, don't like Facebook, like Meta, don't like Meta, it doesn't matter. Why is Elon Musk left Palo Alto in California and relocated in the free state of Texas? There's a reason. Why have two of the co-founders of Google, just like Mark Zuckerberg, moved to my free state of Florida? Why is Ken Griffin, after he got doxxed by comrade Zoran Marxist Mamdani and pulled out, what, $6 billion in investment, why is he now, and why is Citadel now in the free state of Florida? You know, why are all of these companies leaving? Because they don't want their money taken. They feel like they paid enough. It's bad enough, too. You know, you have a federal death tax. You pay to die in this country of 40%. And then states like New York have a 10% death tax. And then Mamdani is proposing a 50% New York City death tax. Add all that up together, that's 100%. And he would lower the threshold from $7.5 million. It sounds like a lot of money. $7.5 million will get you a halfway decent apartment in New York City. A decent apartment in a fairly decent area of New York City. Not a lot. I mean, I have young people when I lived in New York City that worked for me, and they lived in closets. Many of them are so happy to have relocated to the free state of Florida. But that is where they are taking this. This is where they want this to go. And, you know, we need to just be very conscious. But on top of all that, they're going to want to implement that. They won't be able to do that while Donald Trump is president. But then that's what the 2028 election is going to be about. If they get elected to the House and Senate, then they're just going to say, give us the presidency. Now, that brings us to 2028. And we have another new poll out, another poll showing that AOC has jumped to the front of the Democratic 2028 nominee betting markets, leapfrogging over every other candidate from Gavin Newsom to Kamala Harris. John Ossoff's name is being mentioned a lot, you know, because he's John Ossoff should not be reelected in Georgia. It's unfortunate that he's leading in the polls there. I hope Georgia wises up quickly. But AOC is number one on Kalshi, and she's number one on Polymarket. And, you know, I think if I were a betting man today, I'd say that probably the odds are pretty high that she ends up being their candidate. You know, Kamala Harris just sounds dumber every time she talks. I don't think she's going to be the candidate. You know, and watch, you know, Hakeem Jeffries is an interesting guy. Hakeem Jeffries won't take on the DSA, just like Chuck Schumer won't. And I have no earthly idea what him and Jared Kushner were meeting about. I just don't know. No, I have no inside knowledge, which is rare for me. We usually know everybody. I do know Jared, but I haven't called him and asked him about it, and nor will I even bother him with it. And the left went absolutely Adam Schiff crazy over this whole thing. They went nuts. They went absolutely crazy because he actually met with the president's son-in-law. So this is the party. And then you'll be emboldening, you know, some of these crazy Senate candidates get in. God help us. What's frustrating more than anything else in all of this is conservative policies work when they're tried. There's been a major dramatic shift in terms of the economic embargo, economic sanctions that the president has put in place as it relates to Iran. And last week they set a record. 400 ships got through with oil, you know, over what, 10 million barrels of oil got through. And it seems like even leadership within Iran is now recognizing that this embargo is effective and could bring down the country. And we'll get into that more detail at the top of the next hour. But, you know, look at the borders, for example. It's just one example. I mean, we had unfettered illegal immigration, absolutely no vetting whatsoever. None. We have people from over 200 countries, many with known terror ties, come into our country. And we will feel the consequences of this. We saw this in Virginia last week, or the week before. you know, we will see the consequences of this continue to unfold before our eyes. And how many Americans will be murdered? And how many Americans will be raped? And how many Americans will be victims of other crimes? You know, do you think these cartel members they got through, do you think they're going to stop what they do in terms of, you know, bringing drugs in that are poisoning our children? They're not going to stop doing what they're doing. And this will go on. And while they're doing a great job trying to, you know, deport all these people, look at the resistance they get from the left. You listen to the left, you'd think ICE is the enemy. ICE is not the enemy. But under President Trump, in record time, he proved that you can secure the border completely. The border is now sealed off. You know, watch Democrats. You go back over the years. Iran, nuclear threat. Oh, they can't ever be a nuclear power. Donald Trump sees that the Biden years, that the Iranians were building up the nuclear weapons program, and they had 60% enriched uranium, confirmed even by them. And the president then dropped 14 bunker buster bombs, wiped out the nuclear sites, and then just for good measure is making sure that they don't get the nuclear dust. They retaliate by trying to, you know, tighten down and close off the Strait of Hormuz. They're not successful. The president's now winning that part of the conflict. The president is breaking them financially. Again, we'll have more at the top of the hour. Does the president get credit for closing the borders? Does the president get credit for shutting down for the world the threat of a nuclear armed Iran? He does not. You know, I'm friends with Kash Patel. Kash Patel last year, because of President Trump and his reworking the FBI, they now hit the lowest level in 125 years in terms of the murder rate in this country and the largest annual drop of violent crime in American history. That's 2025 alone. If you look at 2026, we're even doing better. Violent crime down 10.6%. Murders down another whopping 23% after last year's record low that we've had in 125 years. Rapes are down this year alone 18.6%. 9 of the 10 FBI's most wanted captured. If you look at the military, they only increased recruitment by 103%. The best military recruiting numbers in 15 years. The Pentagon gets rid of DEI standards for hiring and promotion. The president restored 9 military bases to their rightful names. I mean, you look at the president and the economy. We now have achieved a record domestic oil and gas production in 2025 and 2026. Exports of crude oil and petroleum products reached a record high this year alone. The president has opened hundreds of millions of acres for exploration, oil, gas, and coal production. You know, the president has gotten involved in foreign conflicts everywhere from Cambodia, Thailand, Kosovo, Serbia, Rwanda, Pakistan, India, Egypt, Ethiopia, Armenia, Azerbaijan, even helping to broker a deal with Israel and Hamas. I'm a little dubious on that one. I'm not sure if it lasts, but as long as we neutralize Iran, the odds are much higher. You know, the president has gotten the nation focused on better health. The president has ended Obama-Biden era endangerment finding, which is the largest deregulatory action in the history of the country. The president has gotten commitments for more money, $11 trillion, which has never happened in our history. And now we're building our own semiconductor chips and building out factories for building them. And we're building out, you know, we're building automobiles again. Obama famously said those jobs ain't coming back. You know, now we're also producing our own pharmaceuticals. We can't be relying on China or foreign entities or especially top geopolitical foes for this. The president's given you most favored nation pricing with 17 of the world's largest drug makers, convinced stakeholders accounting for 80% of the power delivered to American homes, so you're paying less for power. I mean, the president gave you no tax on overtime, Social Security, or tips. Okay, every working American now has more take-home pay than they had last year, whether they got a raise or not, because the government is taxing every American less. And over time, all of that economic growth, the Atlanta Fed is predicting, what, 4.4% GDP growth. Manufacturing, I mean, nearly 100,000 factory construction jobs have been added. you know, since Donald Trump came back into office. Tens of thousands of manufacturing jobs this year alone. In terms of investment, $11 trillion is the actual number. I mean, just an insane amount. I was with the president on that trip to the Gulf states. Just like when I went on Air Force One when I went to China. I mean, do you think you're ever going to get this information from the legacy media mob? I just don't think so. I mean, that's why it is imperative that we look not only at the radicalism of the left, but also the success and what's at stake in 71 days. You know, Rush Tax Resolution has been with us, wow, nearly a decade on this program. If you get one of those scary letters from the IRS, I'm going to tell you something. 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

0: economic asphyxiation. I'm Lisa Brady, Fox News. That's how the U.S. Treasury Secretary describes the next move against Iran.
1: We are launching an economic onslaught against Iran's financial connections around the globe.
0: Secretary Scott Bessent says the clock is ticking for countries and entities to sever economic ties with Iran or face their own consequences, including possible secondary sanctions, adding that no one is above being held accountable.
2: But the big question here is, how does the U.S. get Russia and China on board? They are the critical nations in terms of supporting Iran. Russia, as it continues to prosecute its war in Ukraine, and China, as it continues to look towards Taiwan, both have vested interests in keeping the U.S. tied up with Iran.
0: Fox's Jonathan Hunt in Tel Aviv. The U.S. and Canada blaming each other for a breakdown in trade talks.
3: Treasury Secretary Scott Bessent says President Trump wants Canadian leaders to negotiate in good faith following a breakdown in talks last week.
1: They were offered quite a good deal last week. They chose to reject it.
3: Higher import taxes hit dozens of Canadian products over the weekend. Canada's Prime Minister Mark Carney says his government will respond dollar for dollar and says Canada will only return to the negotiating table when the U.S. has the right attitude.
4: We could not accept what the U.S. had offered, nor could we give what they asked.
3: Carney also says he intends to expand trade relationships with the EU and other partners.
0: Fox's Jared Halpern at the White House. The judge just denying a defense motion for a mistrial in the case against Lindsay Clancy, the Massachusetts mother charged with murder in the deaths of her three young children. The defense claims postpartum psychosis. Closing arguments are expected this week. A mixed finish on Wall Street. The Dow up 139 at the bell. 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
8: 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They have helped American heroes ever since. Heroes like United States Navy Chief Shannon Kent. Kent was killed in a suicide bombing, leaving behind her husband.
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1: Fox News, I'm John Saucier. Canadian Prime Minister Mark Carney working on a trade agreement on U.S. tariffs and says while they were able to make some progress, talks ultimately fell apart because of demands from the United States.
2: We made progress. We did make some progress in recent weeks. In the end, that momentum reversed. And we could not accept what the U.S. had offered, nor could we give what they asked.
1: President Trump accusing Canada of ripping off the U.S. for years in a recent post on Truth Social. Some Canadian goods imported into the United States now facing a 50% tariff. Treasury Secretary Scott Bessent questioning Canadian Prime Minister Carney's decision not to agree to a deal.
3: Is he trying to benefit himself, the Liberal Party, or the Canadian people? Because they were offered a very good job.
1: The Canadian Prime Minister blamed a collapse in trade talks on U.S. negotiators issuing a bunch of last-minute demands, vowed to set his own tariffs in retaliation starting next month. America's listening to Fox News.
4: 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The right lane is closed.
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0: clock is ticking. I'm Lisa Brady, Fox News. That message from Treasury Secretary Scott Bessent saying the U.S. is putting countries and other entities on notice to cut economic ties with Iran or face financial consequences.
1: We are going to hold everyone accountable, and this is economic asphyxiation of this regime.
0: Iran remains defiant, warning any support for the new sanctions will be considered an act of war.
2: The secretary of Iran's National Security Council writing today, quote, if the economic war continues, not a single drop of oil will be exported, neither through the Strait of Hormuz nor from anywhere in the Persian Gulf. But the pressure is beginning to tell in Iran. Inflation is skyrocketing. The availability of goods is dropping just as fast.
0: Fox's Jonathan Hunt in Tel Aviv. The U.S. Supreme Court just clearing the way for an executive order restricting mail-in voting. However, the decision appears to leave room for more challenges in court, with time running out to make changes ahead of the midterms. Closing arguments expected this week at the trial of Lindsey Clancy, the Massachusetts mom charged with murdering her three young children, the defense claiming postpartum psychosis.
3: The court ended for the day with one of the prosecution's final two experts, forensic psychologist Dr. Kirk Heilburn. Now, Dr. Kirk says after interviewing Lindsey Clancy and reviewing her records, he testified he does not believe Clancy killed her three children because a male voice commanded her. He noted experiencing a temporary auditory hallucination and never before or after is very, very rare. Instead, Dr. Heilburn testified he believes Clancy was attempting suicide and deliberately wanted to take her children with her.
0: Fox's Brian Yenes at the courthouse in Plymouth, where at one point today, the judge rejected a defense motion for a mistrial. 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
8: 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Heroes like U.S. Army Sergeant William Bernard McKenna, exposed to burn pits. McKenna later died from T-cell lymphoma, leaving his wife, Dina, and two daughters. Tunnel to Towers honored Sergeant McKenna. 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
9: 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See an accident or traffic news we need to know about? 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
11: 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I'm Ralph Norman. I approve this message, and I ask for your vote, paid for by Ralph Norman for Senate.
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1: Fox News, I'm Tom Graham. Nearly 90,000 people have been asked or ordered to leave their homes in Nevada. The so-called Hawk Fire continues to rage near Reno. Fox Weather's Max Gordon.
2: Dry conditions and strong winds fueled the fire. Officials say it was human caused, but wouldn't elaborate further as an investigation continues. Six people have been injured, three firefighters and three civilians.
1: A wildfire burning more than 15,000 acres so far. President Trump says his administration is taking steps to expand school choice as millions of students return to class.
3: The United States spends more money on education than any other country in the world by double, and our results should be better than they are.
1: Parents are eligible for a federal tax credit to cover tuition and other costs of private schools. Opponents, though, fear the money will be taken from traditional public schools. 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

0: cover all corners of the nation, moving closer toward a quiet autocratic model. It occurs primarily in three general ways. First, the imposition by the few, for example, the judiciary. The peaceful vote of the many, number two, where the people willfully vote for their own demise. Or number three, the slow institutionalization of an acquiescence to, as Thomas Hobbes characterized it, a Leviathan, that is, a dominating and domineering army of non-representative bureaucrats. Of course, there are degrees to which centralization develops and occurs, some more aggressive and ominous than others. Centralization in moderation, that is, centralization in moderation, which is intended to secure liberty that does not exist or undergird existing liberty that is threatened or diminished by factionalism, mob rule, or anarchy, is of a different character than power secured for power's sake or with a tyrannical mindset or purpose. Again, looking at our own history in the early days of our republic, the Articles of Confederation were abandoned because the national government lacked the power to do much, as explained in the National Archives just a few years after the Revolutionary War. James Madison, Alexander Hamilton, and George Washington feared that the young country was on the brink of collapse. America's first constitution, the Articles of Confederation, gave the Confederation Congress the power to make rules and requests, that is, requests for funds from the states, but it had no enforcement powers, couldn't regulate commerce or print money. The states' disputes over territory, war pensions, taxation, and trade threatened to tear the young country apart. It's all quite true. Thus, the need for the Constitutional Convention, the birth of a new constitution, I term this positive power. Positive power. And I explore that later in the book as well. The framers knew of both positive and negative power from, among other things, their own experiences with the British monarchy and their familiarity with the writings of ancient philosophers of contemporary revolutions, such as the French Revolution, that the centralization of governmental power, if not carefully and rightly designed, would destroy the new nation rather than serve its best interests. Now, we'll take a short break here. When you hear of the Democratic Socialists of America wanting to destroy the Constitution, this is why. It's negative power, as I call it, the centralization of power, the creation of a tyranny and authoritarian regime to impose their ideological will, dressed up, of course, as for the people, dressed up as against the oligarchy, against capitalism and all the rest. But it is what it is. I'll be right back.
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0: For nearly 3,000 years, Homer's epic poem, the Iliad, has shaped the literary and moral imagination of the West. More than a story of war and legendary heroes, it's about honor, courage, leadership, friendship, sacrifice, and what it means to live a noble life. Achilles is the greatest warrior among the Greeks, but his greatest struggle is not only against the Trojans, it is against his own anger, pride, and grief. As he's transformed by loss, Homer asks what true greatness requires and whether strength alone is enough.
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0: 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Now we're supposed to hate these companies. I heard one conservative was saying something like,
1: we don't want to help these titans in Silicon Valley. I'm sick of them ripping us off. Those are Saul Alinsky tactics.
0: This is exactly what the communist activists and organizers did starting in Chicago 50 years ago. This is what Hillary Clinton did. This is what Barack Obama did. More when I return.

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3: Fox News, I'm John Saucier. Treasury Secretary Scott Bessent announcing a new round of sanctions against Iran as talks over reopening the Strait of Hormuz remain stalled. The Treasury Secretary claims no country that works with Iran will be able to avoid sanctions.
4: The actions of Treasury and other agencies will tighten the noose and block every potential source of revenue that funds the IRGC and the evil Iranian regime.
3: Well, the Secretary of War, Pete Hegseth, he's visiting a military supplier in Wisconsin today. He says these new sanctions don't rule out the idea of more strikes against Iran.
5: If Iran is foolish enough to overplay their hand or mess with the American military, we'll do what we need to do.
3: China is one of several nations that buys oil from Iran. Iran says it will respond harshly to these new sanctions, warn any country's support for the sanctions will be seen as an act of war. 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

0: Norman, rejected by President Trump for governor and now U.S. Senate. Why? Because reject Ralph Norman employed illegal immigrants, putting personal profits over hardworking South Carolinians. And a supposed fiscal conservative, reject Ralph Norman backed a failed $115 million taxpayer-funded handout to the Carolina Panthers, all to land himself a $35 million road right next to his personal real estate investment. But then, after lining his own pockets, greedy Ralph Norman opposed a pay raise for our troops five times, even voting against care for disabled veterans. Conservative phony Ralph Norman, rejected by President Trump to stop him from failing us ever again. On August 25th, join President Trump and the MAGA movement, vote no, and reject 20-year failed career politician Ralph Norman. SISPAC paid for and is responsible for the content of this ad, not authorized by any candidate or candidate's committee. 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
7: Ties with Iran. I'm Lisa Lucera, Fox News. That's the warning from Treasury Secretary Scott Bessent to other nations as the U.S. tightens economic sanctions on Tehran.
8: Those who stand with the United States will reap the rewards of our partnership. Those who tether themselves to the Iranian regime should expect to share in the isolation of a withering regime.
7: The new sanctions coming after President Trump warned last week of an economic D-Day against Iran. Iran is warning of consequences, with its foreign ministry saying it will respond harshly. The State Department preparing to revoke the business and tourism visas of up to 200,000 foreigners who applied for or are currently seeking asylum status in the U.S. A State Department spokesman saying asylum is not supposed to be a loophole to get around immigration law. On Canada, Secretary Bessent claims it walked away from a fair trade deal, but Canadian Prime Minister Mark Carney disputes that.
9: We made progress. We did make some progress in recent weeks. In the end, that momentum reversed, and we could not accept what the U.S. had offered. Nor could we give what they asked.
7: Tariffs were imposed on dozens of Canadian products over the weekend. The Associated Press is reporting Canada will announce retaliatory tariffs against the U.S. tomorrow. A federal judge has postponed a trial in the U.S. for a former Libyan intelligence official charged in the 1988 bombing of Pan Am Flight 103, which exploded over Lockerbie, Scotland on December 21st, killing all 270 people on board, mostly Americans. At least 63,000 and forced from their homes in the Sierra Nevada foothills near Reno.
10: The fire is a little over 15,000 acres right now, but I am happy to announce that right now the fire is at 27% containment.
7: Truckee Meadows Fire Chief Richard Edwards, America's listening to Fox News.
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21: 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Our number, 877-381-3811. 877-381-3811. So what is artificial intelligence?
22: You know, you could look this up yourself. And artificial intelligence will tell you what artificial intelligence is all about. AI. I'm reading right off this screen that artificial intelligence provided me with, just to prove the point. Artificial intelligence, AI, refers to the development of computer systems, ready, capable of performing tasks that typically require human intelligence, such as reasoning, learning, decision-making, and even perception. AI encompasses a wide range of technologies, including machine learning, deep learning, and natural language processing. You get the point? No wonder the Communist Chinese want to have a monopoly on this. And they're getting a lot of help from the Democrats, from the left, from the media, and pseudo-conservatives. Machine learning, this is a subset of AI that involves training algorithms on data to make predictions or decisions without being explicitly programmed. In other words, they program themselves. It includes supervised learning, unsupervised learning, and reinforcement learning. Now, you may say, this is scary. Ladies and gentlemen, imagine this in the hands of the communist Chinese or the communist North Koreans or even Putin. Just think about it. Imagine in the hands of any of this Islamo-Nazi regimes in the Middle East. And we'll be sitting back and doing what? Talking about the good old days? We're dealing with a massive degrowth, regressive movement in this country that knows no bounds between political parties. Machine learning. Then we have deep learning. What's that, Mark? You mentioned that earlier. All right. Deep learning is a type of machine learning that uses neural networks with many layers, hence deep, to analyze various factors of data. It is particularly effective in tasks like image and speech recognition. Can you imagine? We need AI to counter what the communist Chinese AI is going to look like. Natural language processing. This technology enables machines to understand, ready, interpret, and generate human language. Applications include translation services, voice-activated assistance, and so forth. Applications. AI is integrated into many aspects of modern life, often without being explicitly recognized as AI. Some notable applications today. Search engines. Advanced algorithms help in providing relevant search results. For example, Google searches. Recommendation systems used by platforms like YouTube, Amazon, Netflix that suggest content based on user preferences. Autonomous vehicles. Companies like Waymo use AI for self-driving cars. Can you imagine what they can do with missiles? And tanks? Healthcare. AI aids and diagnostics. My mouth broke. Diagnostics, personalized medicine, and robotic surgeries. Now, let me stop you right there. You understand this has the possibility, it has the potential capacity to find cures for diseases we never even imagined we'd find cures for? I mean, I want you to think about this. This has the potential, I pray, to deal with cancer like we've never dealt with it before, heart disease, kidney disease, you name it. You name it. The level of knowledge and sophistication is unimaginable potentially to the human mind. Again, I understand why people would get frightened about this and so forth and so on, but better we have it and we know what we're doing with it than the enemy have it. There are so many potential good things that come out of this. Finance. AI is used for fraud detection, risk management, automated trading, different types of AI. Now, this is in the early stages. Look at what's going on. Reactive machines. These are the most basic type of AI systems that can only react to current scenarios without any memory or past events. Limited memory. These systems can use past experiments to inform future decisions. Self-driving cars are an example. Theory of mind. This type of AI, still in development, will understand emotions and human interactions. Self-aware AI, the most advanced form, which would possess self-awareness and consciousness. This remains theoretical. Benefits. Efficiency. AI can perform repetitive tasks faster and more accurately than humans. And by the way, by a factor of a zillion almost. Personalization enhances user experiences by providing personalized recommendations and services. Innovation, the key, drives advancements in various fields, including healthcare, finance, and transportation. Of course, there's ethical concerns, security risks that have to be addressed, and they have here job displacement. But I want you to think about job creation from something like this. In technologies and services, in machines and God knows what. The jobs that will be created from that and the jobs that will be improved as a result. So now you have a better idea, not a complete idea, but a better idea of what we're talking about. So when you have... Aren't politicians like the worst people to deal with when it comes to something like this? You know how they see it? There's nothing in it for them. Not just personally. Let's put that aside. There's nothing in it for them politically, electorally. 71% of the American people oppose it. Therefore, I shall too. Really? What did I say the other day? I wish there were a way for us to say, okay, you people who are against this, any of the advances we make, you don't benefit from, especially those healthcare ones, you know. And I always like the way it goes. You know, Silicon Valley needs to do a better PR job. First of all, it's not all Silicon Valley, but a better PR job. You've got enemy governments spending tens of billions. You've got a network of radical leftists in this country. No matter what it is, they press a button and these people show up. You got a Democrat Party that is corrupt as hell. And now we have these phony pseudo-conservatives who are talking out of their backsides. Out of one side of their mouth, again, to reiterate, then we'll move. We want to create good jobs for working Americans, for the middle class. But you're going to create them for communist China. Yeah, but you're going to keep people out of work here. But you're going to create brand new jobs. People, you know, here's the deal. What if it takes 10 people to dig a hole for a telephone pole? And what if we have a machine that can dig a telephone pole 10 times faster, and you basically have one person working the machine? What do you do? What have we done? We've gone with the one person working with the machine. Now, I know this is an extreme example, but you understand what I'm saying. Well, what happened to those other 9 people? They found other work. Because as you develop one technology, it resonates down the economic stream. That's why. And the problem is this, for those of us who understand how this works, we don't know what's coming next, and after next, what's coming after that. And so the Neanderthals, the degrowthers, the no-growthers, see that? What's going to happen to that guy with the shovel? Maybe he'll be a guy with a crane. Maybe he'll be a guy that helps build the vehicles that dig those holes. Maybe. That's why you have a capitalist system, an open system. How did we get fracking? Were people running around and saying, we're going to put all those people out of work? Yes, some were, but it didn't. People did other things. The biggest job killer is government. Government taxes, government regulations. Not development, enterprise. They create prosperity and wealth for more people. Haven't we learned that as Americans? Over the last, 150 years or more, we had the first industrial revolution, we had the second industrial revolution, we had a third industrial revolution. Now we have a technology revolution. We're about to surrender it if I and people don't like you start to speak out and say, no, you're wrong. Well, do you want it in your backyard? No, and I don't want a NASA, you know, a NASA missile in my backyard when we're going to Mars either, dummy. What kind of question is that? I'll be right back.
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25: 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Darlene's not another failed career politician. 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
26: Darlene will fight tirelessly to defend South Carolina jobs, protect your Second Amendment, keep men out of women's sports, and secure our elections by passing the Save America Act. 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
26: Darlene Graham has my complete and total endorsement.
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4: Fox News, I'm Tom Rigotti. The Trump administration is setting new sanctions against Iran and its economic partners as talks over reopening the Strait of Hormuz remain stalled. War Secretary Pete Hegseth warns the new sanctions don't rule out more strikes on Iran.
5: If Iran is foolish enough to overplay their hand or mess with the American military, we'll do what we need to do.
4: Iran says it will respond harshly and warns any country's support for the sanctions will be seen as an act of war. Tens of thousands of foreigners could soon lose business and tourism visas as part of an immigration crackdown by the Trump administration.
6: A State Department spokesman says the department is coordinating with Homeland Security to identify and revoke the non-immigrant visas of foreigners who came to the U.S. claiming to be short-term visitors, but then filed for asylum to stay permanently.
4: That's Fox's Jared Halperin. 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
12: This is McGruff the Crime Dog, and I need you to help me take a bite out of crime. Another teenager fell victim to fake pills. Smells like big crime that needs to be stopped. Where are these pills coming from, and how are kids getting them? Right from under our noses, crooks are targeting kids on social media and selling them counterfeit pills that could seal their fate with a click of a button. It may seem harmless, maybe it doesn't even seem like a drug deal, but it definitely is. So before buying pills online, think about this. Should buying prescription pills be that easy? Think these pills are tested and safe? Think they're the same ones you get from a doctor? You know they're not. Did you know that many fake pills contain fentanyl at an amount small enough